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2: 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Bama soccer hosting TCU, the 15th-ranked team in America, tomorrow night. That'll be at the Alabama Soccer Complex, and then on the road taking on Nebraska. So, again, soccer in Tuscaloosa tomorrow night at home. Coach Wes Hart's team undefeated, taking on 15th-ranked TCU. Thanks to Bob for hosting us here from Baumhauer's Victory Grill, the new Millbrook location. Mayor Al Kelly from Millbrook, also Spencer Baumhauer, Tyler Watts, and also Damian Square. For Tom, for Jerry, for Matt, the rest of our crew, I'm Chris Stewart. Thanks so much for joining us. Roll Tide and good night from Millbrook.
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4: His own team, and then sometimes
5: empty
4: he didn't.
5: Calories.
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5: empty
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5: calories.
4: On meaningless minutes in basketball playing for the Washington Wizards, but at the same time, you brought in Russ and it didn't work. It's kind of like,
5: I want to ask you about the Lakers and the sale. And I mean, it looks like
6: the episode of Succession.
5: Yeah. And also, you know, the beef with the Buss family. Just what are you hearing about that? Because Jeannie Buss, she's a trip, man. They voted. There was supposed to be a vote. They voted 5-1, and she's still not happy with that.
6: So while we do this, you stay on that question, Scoop. We'll let Martin do this right now. Get us updated, and we'll come right back and hear more from you.
7: You guys are just talking about it, but we got a three-way trade in the NBA, Cavaliers, Nuggets, and Clippers. Peyton Watson's going to Cleveland. Max Strus is coming to Los Angeles. Denver will receive a 2031 Cavs first rounder, 2032 Kings a second rounder. And as part of the deal, Peyton Watson is going to sign a new four-year, $88 million deal to stay in Cleveland. That's going to include a player option and a trade kicker. In the NFL, Vita Vea staying in Tampa Bay one more year, got a $30 million extension. The Seahawks signed Trevon Diggs, former Dallas Cowboy and Green Bay Packer, to a one-year deal. Texans wide receiver Jaden Higgins tore his ACL yesterday. He's going to miss the year. Starting center for the Los Angeles Chargers, Tyler Biadasz, he's going to be out indefinitely after hurting his ACL, but it's obviously not going to be for the entire season. Other parts of his left knee as well. Colts tight end Tyler Warren left practice early, going down on a route in 11-on-11. The Athletic reporting that he appeared to injure his groin. Baseball results. The White Sox shut out the Cubs at Wrigley 3-0. Brandon Lau hit a home run in the bottom of the ninth, giving the Pirates a 4-3 walk-off over the Tigers. Cody Clemens had three RBI days. The Twins beat the Braves 6-4. That was a three-game sweep for Minnesota over Atlanta. Nolan Arenado with a bloop broken bat single to drive in the game-winning run in Boston. Diamondbacks with a 7-6 win. Mets beat the Padres 4-2. Right now, Seattle pounding Milwaukee 7-0 in the second inning. Philadelphia with a 4-1 lead over Miami in the eighth. The Yankees in Baltimore. New York leads

0: Rob, that was one of your better ones. No, that was one of your better ones. Hey, I tell you what, Jason, man, appreciate you having on Scoop. Always great to have you as
1: Thank
0: well.
1: Thank you, gentlemen.
0: Lastly, give a host of the pull-up. Tell how they can find it again.
1: Yeah, YouTube. 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
2: You're supposed to be here in New York, and I'm supposed to be in L.A. You know what I mean?
1: I was home last night. I was actually at my high school, Don Bosco Prep. The Harper brothers were having their basketball tournament. Joe Mazzulla popped up. I got a chance to catch up with him, and I flew in this morning, man. So it's crazy. Last time I was here, Kelvin was virtual. You were in studio. Now you switch. I would look for the day when I can sit with both of you. Probably when the season starts again. Yeah. I come back.
0: Yeah, we have to make it to the fall or something. The summertime. This summertime, Rob, has been crazy. This is an epic summer for you, Rob, for sure. Wow. Jason Scoop, man, appreciate you, fellas.
1: Thank you.
0: All right, on the other side, one's got to go. Not that ring, though, Jason. The ring can stay. The ring can
3: I'll
0: stay.
3: Leave it here.
0: Let me borrow that. Matter of fact, you know, in between breaks, I like to lift weights. Let me borrow that real quick.
3: I got that.
0: It's the Odd Couple of Fox Sports Radio.
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17: 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Better turn up this function, hey.

0: on a Worship Wednesday. Shout out to Scoopy, just joined us, and also Jason, Beverly Hills, Rob G. Rob Parker, you couldn't see it. That ring was insane. I was scared to press all the buttons and open up and take the top off and all. I ain't breaking that. Alex, I don't want to be the one responsible for that.
1: One's a self-destruction button, too.
0: Yeah, exactly.
1: Wrong person get the ring.
0: And no, it was insane. Dude, did you see? You can take the top off and then wear that as a pendant with a chain.
1: Did you say the top off? Oh, yeah. God.
0: Oh, Lord.
2: Uh-oh. Okay. And Alex, I don't know. I heard that you put that ring in your pocket and someone was sure if it was a ring or you just happy to see it.
1: Okay.
2: Give me the money shot.
0: There you have it.
1: What?
2: What, Alex? What?
1: I didn't say that was funny. Jeez.
0: You guys are ridiculous. All right. Shout out to Scoop. Rob, by the way, if you missed any of today's show, good people, all you got to do, search the iCouple on wherever you get your podcast. You'll find us there. Like it, share, subscribe,
2: this is a real
0: rate it.
2: Good odd couple podcast.
0: Yeah, like man. Big fact. Tell them, right? Matter of fact, talk that talk, Rob. Go ahead and tell
2: That's
0: them.
2: That's right.
0: You already know. So go check it out if you need it. Best of and a full version. Rob G will get that up in a little bit. It is now time for One's Gotta Go.
3: Hard decisions.
4: Five's a crowd. Is that what I'm blending in?
3: Five's an even number.
0: Hear me out. Hear me out. All right. So did you know? Today is National Potato Day. That's right. National Potato Day. They estimate, Martin, there were 4,000 ways to make a potato. Who knew that? I can name about 15 to 20, not 4,000. With that being said, I said, dang it. We love to eat around here. So I got to figure this out with my guys. One's got to go of versions of potatoes. Mashed.
1: Did you say toes?
0: Get off them OnlyFans pages.
1: I'm just
0: pages.
1: Missing cinnamon.
0: Get off them OnlyFans pages, okay? Mashed potatoes, French fries, hash browns, baked, or potato chips.

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9: And here's what you need to know.
15: The Cavaliers, Nuggets, and Clippers have agreed to a trade that will send Peyton Watson to Cleveland, Max Strus to Los Angeles, and several picks, including a 2031 Cavs first-round pick and a 2032 Sacramento Kings second-rounder, to the Nuggets. Peyton Watson will sign a 4-year, $88 million deal to join the Cavaliers, including a player option and trade kicker. Live baseball games right now. Milwaukee trying to climb back into it, but it's 7-2 right now. Seattle over Milwaukee in the fourth inning. The Nationals lead the Rangers 1-0 in the third. Baltimore's come from behind and tied up 3-3 in the seventh. San Francisco holding on to a 1-run lead in the ninth. Cincinnati with a 3-2 lead over the Cardinals in the eighth inning, and Tampa Bay leads Toronto 7-6 in the eighth. The A's with a 5-1 lead over Kansas City. Tampa Bay and Vita Vea have agreed to a 1-year, $30 million contract extension. I'm Martin Weiss.
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0: Fox Sports Radio, Odd Couple. What a show. What didn't we hit today?
4: Everything.
0: We didn't touch on everything.
4: You touched everything.
0: Well, I probably shouldn't say that right about now. That was crazy.
5: What'd you say? What did I hit? I don't know what you're talking about.
0: Yeah, we got to relax. You missed any of today's show? In some portions, I might say good for you. Others, I might say, go check out the podcast. Search the Odd Couple.
5: Do it!
0: FSR. Go find it there. Rob G's going to put up a best of version. He'll also put up a full version as well. So go search the Odd Couple. Wherever you get your podcast, you'll get it up.
5: Kelvin, relax. It's all over, okay? We did it. We did three segments. You're good
0: to
5: go.
0: Come on, I'm smooth, bro.
5: You're all right.
0: Listen, I'm smooth, bro. I participated. Come on. You got to give me credit.
5: No,
0: 2 years, I have been king participatory. Give me that. Okay. You better American Express me up in this thing.
5: Now we're going to have some cheesecake to celebrate when I get back to
0: Earth. Are you ain't coming back? You'd have been in 9 states in a month.
5: I was supposed to not be there next week. But
0: supposed to be in Seattle or something like that.
4: Yeah, when's our birthday dinner, Rob? Come back.
5: Yeah, we're going to have a birthday dinner. Everybody's birthday except for mine.
0: I know.
5: It's okay.
0: We had knocked it out.
6: You don't get a partake in this, Rob.
5: Yeah, I know.
0: It is our season.
5: This is your season. What sign are you guys? I don't have no idea what the what
4: Leo.
5: Is.
4: You all are Leo.
0: I'm Virgo because I'm the first day of it.
4: I'm a
0: the
4: Virgo.
0: 23rd.
6: I'm a Leo.
0: Yeah.
5: Leo and two Virgos. Okay.
0: Yeah.
6: Well, but Mars a Leo.
0: But the streets say I'm a Leo, though.
4: Do they?
0: Yeah, that's what the streets
4: say.
0: They lie. They've been saying that since high school.
4: The streets
0: school.
4: Been lying to you.
0: Oh, my gosh. What's your sign?
4: They lie to you.
0: You are such a Leo.
4: I know.
0: I'm like, oh.
4: They know they lie to you.
0: I don't know. None of that stuff.
5: Well,
0: I only know Leo Virgo because they've been telling me that. Well, I don't know. Gemini, Scorpio. I don't know. None of that. Matter of fact, look up Luke's birthday song. This is dedicated to Martin, whose birthday was a couple days ago. This is dedicated to you, Rob G. Birthday yesterday. Mine coming up. Luke's birthday song.
5: And Tuesday, Alex.
0: And Tuesday, Alex. Yeah, everybody's birthday song. You got about 10 seconds, Alex. See if you can pull it up real quick. See how good you are.
5: Too late.
0: There you go. Hey, boy. Good, Ernie. And if you don't listen to the Odd Couple tomorrow, this is for you.
7: Ow. Ow. Ow.
8: Godzilla, it's your birthday. Godzilla, it's your birthday.
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0: In the NBA, we have a trade as the Cavaliers, Nuggets, and Clippers have agreed to send Peyton Watson to Cleveland. Max Strus will become a Clipper. Denver will receive a 2031 Cavs first-round pick and 2032 Sacramento Kings second-rounder. And the Cavaliers will also send Trey Mann to the Wizards. Watson will sign a new four-year, $88 million contract to join Cleveland, which includes a player option and a trade kicker. Commanders defensive tackle Johnny Newton has torn his pectoral muscle. He's going to be it out indefinitely. Vita Vea, Tampa Bay Buccaneers defensive tackle, has agreed to a one-year, $30 million contract extension. Tyler Biadasz, Chargers starting center, will be out indefinitely after hurting his ACL and other parts of his left knee. And The Athletic is reporting Tyler Warren appeared to injure his groin in 11-on-11 drills. In Major League Baseball, Seattle leads Milwaukee 7-3 in the seventh, Washington 3-0 over Texas in the seventh inning as well. I'm Martin Weiss.
31: Crank it.
22: It's Jason Smith.
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33: I'm looking for a great warrior.
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15: We've got 2 live baseball games right now. The Dodgers have a 4-2 lead over the Colorado Rockies in the 7th inning, and the Houston Astros lead the Angels 3-2 in the top of the 9th. Elsewhere in Major League Baseball, and Nolan Arenado had a bloop, broke a bat single to drive in the game when he ran in Boston. Diamondbacks win 7-6. White Sox shut the Cubs out at Wrigley 3-0. Phillies extend their win streak to 6 with a 4-1 win over at Miami. And Ben Rice hit his 34th home run of the season as the Yankees beat the Orioles 5-3. Trade in the NBA as the Cavaliers, Nuggets, and Clippers have agreed to terms to send Peyton Watson to Cleveland, Max Strus to the Clippers. The Denver Nuggets will receive a 2031 Cavaliers first-round pick, unprotected, and a 2032 Sacramento Kings second-rounder. Peyton Watson will sign a new 4-year, $88 million deal to join the Cavs. That includes a player option and a trade kicker. I'm Martin Weiss.
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6: Mucho hobo.
21: Be sure. Wow, Alex Tyshirt feeling a little. Hey, there's your Alex Tyshirt bedroom voice right there.
6: Yeah.
21: It's hump day. Yeah. Alex feeling it after doing so well in the Know Your Bus Family Kids game last night.
6: Feel really good.
21: Yeah.
22: He made Steve incensed though.
21: Yeah. Not getting Johnny Bus. That was a big thing.
6: Crazy, Steve.

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11: Well-dressed hobo.
10: We got that big football story coming up in a minute, but there's sometimes, Mike, when people try to flex and they think what they're saying is a flex, but it really, it's not quite the flex you think it is.
12: Right? Okay.
10: It's not quite the flex. You think you're flexing, but okay. Not,
12: por ejemplo.
10: Not quite the flex. For instance, in Ted Lasso, right, for the very beginning, I could say, because now they're 3 episodes in, this is from the first episode, when Ted says, all right, in 10 seconds, what have you all been doing the last 3 years? And Rebecca says that her and her boyfriend have been together and for 3 years, and it works because of, you know, they're able to talk to each other on Zoom and Zoom sex and all of that, and I want to go. And I read something online where a comedian said, yeah, that's not really the flex you think it is. Oh, yeah, 3 years later, we're still dating, and, you know, we're doing the long-distance thing, and we're, and you know, because we can still Zoom with each other. Oh, okay, yeah, that's not really a flex. It's not like, hey, things are wonderful. I think, hey, you got problems with that relationship. What problems are? And I thought about that today when I saw this LIV Golf story, because this is just great. So, you know, LIV Golf, all the financial difficulties they were in, they have to end their season a week sooner because they don't have the money to go to Michigan for the final event of the year.
12: Well, you know, there's only another $40 million.
10: Yeah.
12: Come on.
10: That's like Major League Baseball saying, hey, we thought we were going to end with the World Series, but we got to end with the NLCS. Sorry, we don't have the money. We don't have the money for the world. We can't do that.
12: I had that happen to a fantasy show I was part of once upon a time. Funding got pulled because of the announcement of the NFL Network.
10: Oh, wow. See, we're taking all the money away.
12: Yeah, basically, it's like, all right, all the stuff you were fighting for rights for and tying up a lot of legalese, it's all moot. Done.
10: So as you know, LIV Golf has all kinds of financial difficulty because they're trying to reinvent itself for next year because they have all kinds of financial problems. And the main thing is they have no funding from Saudi Arabia beyond this season. So how are they going to come back, all of this? CEO Scott O'Neill said this ahead of the season finale in Indianapolis. I love how he says now, the finale that's in Indianapolis, it was supposed to be now. We're having it now, so that's where it is. He says, quote, we have work to do. There are hurdles we have to jump over. It's a very complex transaction we'll have to deliver. Okay, enough so far. Then he ends with this, but man, I wouldn't bet against us. Dude, that's not the flex you think it is. By saying, I wouldn't bet against us coming back and having another year of this sports league after having to cut our season short by a whole event because we don't have the money and we're going to find money in the offseason. I wouldn't bet against us. Yeah, that's not really a flex. That's

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0: 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You'll find today's full show and a best of version posted right after we get off the air. So a big trade in the NBA tonight, a three-team trade. We got Rick Bucher coming up in about a half hour, going to break it down for us. Three-team trade between the Cavaliers, the Nuggets, four-team trade between the Cavaliers, the Nuggets, the Clippers, and the Wizards. The big players moving in this, the Cavaliers get Peyton Watson from Denver. The Clippers get Max Strus, right? Wizards get Trey Mann, some picks, other picks going on. These are the big
2: names. Can I say, when I saw this initially, Jason, though?
0: Yeah.
2: My text came through as Clippers make big trade. So you know what I thought? It finally was done.
0: Oh.
2: Hey, Kawhi's finally gone. It finally got consummated. Now.
0: No.
2: Strus.
0: No. Come on, man. Come on. Now look, that Strus is good. You know, 3-and-D guy for the Clippers, right? Good. Mm-hmm. But the Peyton Watson thing is what really is eye-opening, because for the Cavaliers, this is a great move. He is a young, ascending wing with a lot of potential, and I get why they wanted him. You've heard for the past few weeks that, boy, the Nuggets can't pay him. What are they going to do? And now we know where Peyton Watson ends up. It's a great move, because now maybe the Cavaliers can beat the Knicks one game in the playoffs, right? I mean, it's a big move. Too soon on that?
2: Becky Hammon, what say you?
0: Too soon on that? But the biggest thing is, here are the Nuggets, who are in a win-now mode. Their four best players are over 30, right? Including Jokic, right? They're all going to be over 30. And they're in the second apron, which not a lot of teams might, but they're already into that. And you know Jokic wants more money in a year, right? Because, you know, that team in Greece is going to go, hey, Nikola, come play for us. Ah, we'll talk to you in a year. We'll talk to you in a year. You know he's not going to take less money. But you have an aging core with the Nuggets. You have an aging core. What do I say all the time? You're not going to win a title when you're built around a bunch of guys in their 30s, right? You can't do it. You can have a guy or two. You can't have everybody be that way. And this is where the Nuggets are. They need to keep young, ascending wings like Peyton Watson, but they couldn't keep him. And instead, they get a first-round pick back in return. Now, that's great. They get an asset back. That's awesome. But this is a guy who spent 3 years, you know, improving year to year. He had, what, 4 30-point games last year. Like, you've heard a lot of his name the past couple of weeks. And this guy's going to wind up being really good for somebody because the Nuggets can't keep him. That's the biggest thing to come out of this trade, is that I scratch the Nuggets from being a title contender anymore in the NBA. I think their era is done, and I think just like we say with the Bucks and with Giannis, hey, he won his title, but he wasn't going to win a bunch because you're not going to get the free agents to go there. You're not going to build a dynasty in Milwaukee. I think it's the same thing in Denver. Jokic got his title. That's all he's going to get. All they did was get worse today. They got worse, and they're in a win-now mode. They lost a great young ascending player, a wing, who's going to be able to do so many different things, and now they're going in as a worse team tomorrow than they were today. And they didn't do anything in the offseason because they can't, because they're stuck money-wise. They didn't run their program the way they should. They didn't pay the guys the way they should. They thought, well, we have Jokic. We just need a couple of guys who can make it work like it was in the early aughts, right? Like when the Miami Heat had their three stars and a bunch of guys getting paid league minimum. Well, can't do that anymore. And the other teams in the West are all young, and they're great, and they're going to be young for a while. The Thunder are going to be young for a while. The Spurs will be young for even longer, right? The Lakers even got younger in the offseason. All of these teams, now they know that this is the next iteration of how we're going to move forward, and we're doing it in strength. And the Nuggets are saying, we're trying to hold on. Well, I get it when you try to hold on with Jamal Murray being 30 and Jokic being 31, but you need to have players that are going to help these guys, and you don't have any kind of depth at all. Like, I see the Nuggets and I go, I don't know if they're even a top six team next year. I really don't. And when you get to the playoffs, can they even win a round? Are they even going to be okay enough with enough stamina and enough health to be able to win the first playoff round, whoever they play against? Because you know the top of the league is going to be those teams that I just mentioned. So, I look at the Nuggets and I go, yeah, it was great, but their era is over. This Jokic era of dominance, and maybe the Nuggets become this big force in the Western Conference, that's not happening.
2: Curious to see how much the odds move. From earlier today, they were 11-1 to win the West. That is third best behind OKC and San Antonio, plus 145 and plus 160, respectively. And then you have Minnesota, the Lakers, the Warriors, the Rockets are the next four teams after Denver at 11-1. So you're looking at the second apron being so restrictive. You talk about the Jokic contract. Well, Murray's only got 2 years left on his deal too. So you're talking about a complete overhaul, seemingly in the offing here. You can't really do anything except move some money around, stretch some things out. We've already heard Kroenke talk about what could be the worst disaster scenario of needing to trade Jokic. He put that out in the universe a year ago. Sounds like the universe heard him as you get to this. I mean, losing Watson's huge. The guy, 23 years old, still on the come. So, yeah, you're in a difficult spot now because you got to convince your superstar either to spread his money out over and extend to give them some cap relief or just wear it for a year.
0: Hey, Nicola, just want to let you know, did you see what Jalen Brunson? Oh, no interest. Oh, okay. All right. So I wanted to bring it up. Because, you know, taking less money. No. Don't walk out. We'll bring up you taking. How about we give you more money? Let's give you more money. Let's find a way to give you Kawhi Leonard type money. How are you at planting trees? Can you plant trees?
2: Well, they asked if James Dolan introduced Jalen Brunson to anybody along the way. That would be my response.
0: Pablo Torre, all of a sudden, Pablo Torre woke up and just said, oh, wait a minute, there's a new story out there for me to go get. Pablo Torre's going to find out. There goes Pablo Torre. Exit out.
2: By God, it's his music.
0: Exit Swollen Dome. Jason Smith, Mike Harmon, live from the Fox Sports Radio studios. Coming up next, the most incredible moment of the night in sports. I still don't understand what happened in one big Major League Baseball game. That's next. Jason and Mike, Fox.
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16: 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McCarthy at quarterback. Right. Tell everybody not named J.J. McCarthy something they didn't already know. They brought Kyler Murray in for a reason. He's not J.J. McCarthy.
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23: And here's what you need to know.
24: Big time trade in the NBA as the Cavaliers, Nuggets, and Clippers have agreed to a trade. Peyton Watson goes to Cleveland. Max Strus goes to the Clippers. The Denver Nuggets receive a 2031 Cavs first round pick, a 2032 Kings second round pick. Peyton Watson will get a new 4-year, $88 million contract with a player option and trade kicker in Cleveland. Cavaliers will also send Trey Mann to the Wizards. Commanders running back Rashard White hurt his hamstring, but it's not considered serious. Commanders defensive tackle Johnny Newton with a more serious injury. He's torn his pectoral. He's going to be out indefinitely. The Los Angeles Chargers starting center Tyler Biadasz will be out indefinitely after injuring his ACL and other parts of his left knee. And also Colts tight end Tyler Warren left practice after injuring his groin. In Major League Baseball, the White Sox shut out the Cubs 3-0 at Wrigley. Ben Rice with his 34th home run as the Yankees beat the Orioles 5-3. I'm Martin Weiss.
25: Please welcome
26: Jason Smith. Mike Harmon.
27: Evangelize.
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27: Rhyming and stealing in a drunken state, and I'll be rocking my Ron Ron.
28: This is the greatest show. 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
26: They talk about that.
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0: Yeah.
27: Syracuse basketball.
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3: Jeez, oh, Pete.
0: The Dodgers just finished off their sweep of the Rockies. Kike Hernandez with the save. No, I'm just kidding.
2: Wow.
0: The Dodgers have swept their ninth series this season. That is most in Major League Baseball. Tanner Scott closes it out for the Dodgers. In the end, he's going to wind up being their closer for the rest of the regular season and the playoffs. Don't know what's going to happen with Edwin Diaz, but he's been their best reliever. Comes in with the automatic runner on, does not allow the runner to score. Dodgers win it 6-4 game, which they gave up the lead late. And now maybe things are a little bit better with the Dodgers. But then again, series with the Rockies, things tend to get better when that happens.
2: Well, that's how you get, you got to get some, get healthy games mixed there. And it's like playing Syracuse football.
0: Oh, stop with that. You know, just, you know what? You what? Go jump in the lake.
2: Well, I mean, look, I mean, you've got the extremes because the Mets are playing good baseball. You can't even bag on them now.
0: Yeah, I know. All we needed to do is have the season lose all hope and meaning. And now we're playing well.
2: No, it's.

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3: 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Kyler Murray is going to be the starting quarterback in Minnesota. I don't know if the Vikings are giving up on J.J. McCarthy after 10 starts. 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And it's rare for a team to rip the Band-Aid off like this.
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10: The Cavaliers, Nuggets, and Clippers have agreed to trade with Peyton Watson going to Cleveland, Max Strus to the Clippers, and Denver will receive the 2031 Cavs first-round pick and 2032 Sacramento Kings second-rounder. Peyton Watson will sign a new four-year, $88 million deal to join the Cavaliers, which includes a player option and trade kicker. The Cavs also sending Trey Mann to the Wizards. Commanders defensive tackle Johnny Newton tore his pectoral muscle. He's going to be out indefinitely. Colts tight end Tyler Warren left practice early. The Athletic reporting he appeared to injure his groin muscle, and running back Miles Gaskin announced his retirement. In Major League Baseball, the Dodgers swept the Rockies 6-4 win today in the 10th inning. The White Sox shut out the Cubs at Wrigley 3-0. Rays hold off the Blue Jays 7-6, and Ben Rice hit his 34th home run as the Yankees beat the Orioles 5-3. Martin Weiss.
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5: Live from the Fox Sports Radio studios, where we'll get into the latest twist with the Lakers and Mark Walter and the Dodgers in a second. But, Harm, so Tyshirt and I were just talking a couple seconds ago. We're talking about the premiere of Lanterns, right, which came out on HBO Max on Sunday night. Fantastic, right? It was Kyle Chandler. It was such a different take, superhero. It was really, really impressive. And Tyshirt said to me, all right, if you could have any superpower, what would you have? And I said, well, everybody picks flying, but I hate flying, so I would not pick flying. I would say instead I would want the ability to be immortal. Like no matter what I did to myself, I would stay alive. Look, I could do that. And I could win money at bar bets. Watch this. I'm going to cut my arm off. No, I'm going to be fine. Don't worry about it. No, you're going to die. No, come on. Let's pony up. I could do this. Ready? Go ahead. Do it. Oh, see? Yeah, I told you I'd survive. All good.
17: Yeah, no, that Faustian deal, I'm done. I mean, you could make a lot of money. Hey, watch this craziness. Won't kill me. I bet you it will. How much?
5: I bet it will. You're going to lose that arm. I'll get that. Yeah, you're going to lose that arm.
17: You know what, though? Maybe without the arm, but I ain't dying. You know, outside. In the shot of the stomach is the most painful thing that can happen to you. You're hurt real bad, but you're not going to die.
5: Steve Zahn keeps saying that, not the time machine. You're going to lose that arm. Okay.
17: I'd like to be able to manipulate time.
5: Oh, okay. Sure. Sure. Yeah, but then.
17: Because then I could do a Bill Murray Groundhog Day kind of thing and Because yours eventually, you know, everybody that you really, I mean, I guess you just keep making new friends as they die.
0: Yeah, that's what I would do.

0: rest of the year with a knee injury. She's had a bulky knee off and on throughout her career, maybe playing 40 games for UConn and now playing 40 games in the W back-to-back is a little bit too much. But you look at the decision they made. Hey, we'll take AZ Fudd number one overall. And I know the whole thing with her and Paige Beckers, but wow, AZ Fudd number one. What would that be like if you had Olivia Miles, who could be the WNBA MVP? You could have taken her at number one.
1: And we got odds for the Fever and the Wings. Fever, a 3.5-point dog, or favorite, I should say, on the road, 185.5. You're over under.
0: You right to the gambling. Right to the gambling.
1: Well, you know, we got to cut to the chase, man.
0: Right to it. For Mike, I'm Jason. My buddy Ben Maller's coming up next, Fox.
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18: And here's what you need to know.
19: Big time trade in the NBA as the Cavaliers, Nuggets, and Clippers have agreed to a trade. Peyton Watson goes to Cleveland, Max Strus goes to the Clippers. The Denver Nuggets receive a 2031 Cavs first round pick, a 2032 Kings second round pick. Peyton Watson will get a new 4-year, $88 million contract with a player option and trade kicker in Cleveland. Commanders running back Rashard White hurt his hamstring, but it's not considered serious. Commanders defensive tackle Johnny Newton with a more serious injury. He's torn his pectoral. He's going to be out indefinitely. Los Angeles Chargers starting center Tyler Biadasz will be out indefinitely after injuring his ACL and other parts of his left knee. And also Colts tight end Tyler Warren left practice after injuring his groin. In Major League Baseball, the White Sox shut out the Cubs 3-0 at Wrigley. Ben Rice, 34th home run as the Yankees beat the Orioles 5-3. I'm Martin Weiss.
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25: Well, call it what it is, the Baltimore boner, if you will. Welcome in the beginning of another night of the Ben Maller Show. We are in the air everywhere as we bring out a collaboration of big guns, coast to coast, border to border, and beyond, on the vast and unmeasurably powerful microphones of FSR, emanating live from the salad, well, kind of the salad bar, serving up a word salad, guaranteed human, from the world-famous Fox Sports Radio studios, where we are side by side right here hanging out. And I know Outback John and Joanna and SoCal there and Greg, the real estate mogul in Baltimore, agree with Maller prop guy Ferg Dog and Alf, the alien opiner. This is the halfway house of the hot take. We are at the halfway house of the hot take, and that's what we're doing here. So our lead story this hour, very rarely do we start from Major League Baseball, something that happened on the field. There has to be tremendous incompetence for us to begin in regular season baseball. And sure enough, we have that. A random, lazy Wednesday night in Baltimore at Camden Yards, an AL East Battle Royale. And that is where the controversy of the night took place in baseball. Now, I don't know if you were watching this or not. You probably weren't. I happen to be watching it for multiple reasons. Some of those will be revealed at a later date. Wink, wink, nudge, nudge. However, the story here is Pete Alonso. Yeah, that guy, the old Mets guy, Pete Alonso, who appeared to hit an absolute moonshot, go-ahead dinger. And they were going crazy. The crowd was going wild there in Maryland there. Seventh inning in the game against the Yankees. But the towering drive down the left field line, it went.

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0: The Ben Maller Show on Fox Sports Radio. We roll on here, just getting the party started. And we'll try to forget what just happened here. You didn't hear it. I didn't hear it. Didn't happen. If you didn't hear it, and I didn't hear it, and nobody else heard it, it didn't happen. Yeah, I know. Pretty wild and pretty crazy. Well, as if Vegas wasn't weird enough and this show wasn't weird enough already, we're all involved here. The next Maller meet and greet will be in Las Vegas, Nevada. It's coming up week from Saturday, August 29th, 3 to 5 p.m. at the Stakeout Bar and Grill. It's right near the UNLV campus, if you know Vegas. So Stakeout Bar and Grill, Lorena Coop, and me and a bunch of celebrity P1s have RSVP'd. Keep in mind, a lot of these people will flake. The people that say they will be there, though, include the great Wayne from Missouri. We love Wayne. Wayne's been calling me for years. He survived a near-death experience, crashed his motorcycle. His wife saved him. It was a crazy story, if you remember, on the show. And he was in the Marines and had the most famous drill sergeant in the history of drill sergeants at Camp Pendleton. And he'll be out there, so it's going to be great to see Wayne and meet him for the first time. Jay Scoop is scheduled to make an appearance. Lance, the bus driver, says he may show up. Robbie, the Mariner fan. Many other big names. You're invited to join the big hootenanny there. It's free, which really is rather suspicious. Parking is free. Couple hours. Maller Militia. Nobody's charging you. You can have some, buy some food
1: there.
0: You
1: don't have to be a caller either.
0: Yeah, you don't have to be a caller.
1: I feel like people get nervous. Just come.
0: Nah, yeah. Trust me, if we only judge the show based on the people that call and interact, we're really, really screwed. So most people will never participate in the show, which is fine. So there's probably got to be a catch. There is no catch that we know of. So come on by. Say hello. You'll immediately regret it. Nobody will know you were there. It'll be fantastic. So, yeah, come on out. Next Maller meet and greet. Looking forward to that. Time now to pay off the Who Am I game. And this is where we pretend to be somebody else. Thus, we call it the Who Am I game. And we go to Major League Baseball.
2: Who?
0: I haven't done it yet. Major League Baseball. So here it is. I have the highest earned run average in baseball since May 17th among all pitchers with at least 88 innings over that span. Who am I? That's the question. What's the answer?
2: Who?
0: Mark in Queens says Edwin Diaz, or Lucky. He says three-way tie. Edwin Diaz, Lucky Tony's amusing short jokes, Blind Scott's mom being mad at Ben for not believing all of Scott's crap, spewing from his pie hole. And there's some other stuff there. Tarek Skubal from Andy in Lino Lakes, Minnesota. At Lee Hammerker from Alf, my lead investigator. We're changing the name to the MBI, the Mallow Bureau of Investigations. Now, Edwin Diaz from Femi. Who else do we have? Lucky Tony, the Leprechaun, guessed by Maller Prop Guy. Maller Merch in Vegas from J Scoop, for people that you have to earn it there. Bill Miller, guessed by Charlie in Wisconsin. Brian Woo from Eek in Roseville, Minnesota. Dodger Gas Can of the Year from Manuel and Gardena. Nelson Van Alden from Just Josh. Anyone normal from Michael? Do you have an answer, Lorena?
1: Dr. 90210.
0: Is it Dr. 90210? No, it's also not John Wetland, guessed by Sean in the Valley of the Sun. It is the great Minnesota twin, Zebby Matthews at 5.52. Paul Skeens is third worst. Third worst for Paul Skeens in baseball since then.
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22: 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Peyton Watson goes to Cleveland. Max Strus goes to the Clippers. The Denver Nuggets receive a 2031 Cavs first round pick, a 2032 Kings second round pick. Peyton Watson will get a new 4-year, $88 million contract with a player option and trade kicker in Cleveland. Commanders running back Rashard White hurt his hamstring, but it's not considered serious. Commanders defensive tackle Johnny Newton with a more serious injury. He's torn his pectoral. He's going to be out indefinitely. Bentley. The Los Angeles Chargers starting center Tyler Biadasz will be out indefinitely after injuring his ACL and other parts of his left knee. And also Colts tight end Tyler Warren left practice after injuring his groin. In Major League Baseball, the White Sox shout out the Cubs 3-0 at Wrigley. Ben Rice, 34th home run as the Yankees beat the Orioles 5-3. I'm Martin Weiss.
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exit? What is that? That's not. What is that? I don't know. Welcome in the beginning of another hour of the Ben Maller Show. We are in the air everywhere, in cahoots as we continue to take that blue pill, and you know what that means for the Matrix, coast to coast, border to border, and beyond, on the vast and uncharacteristically powerful microphones.

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26: In the least surprising development in NFL history, Minnesota Vikings will go with Kyler Murray over J.J. McCarthy at quarterback. Right. Tell everybody not named J.J. McCarthy something they didn't already know. They brought Kyler Murray in for a reason. He's not J.J. McCarthy.
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2: And here's what you need to know.
3: Big time trade in the NBA as the Cavaliers, Nuggets, and Clippers have agreed to a trade. Peyton Watson goes to Cleveland. Max Strus goes to the Clippers. The Denver Nuggets receive a 2031 Cavs first round pick, a 2032 Kings second round pick. Peyton Watson will get a new 4-year, $88 million contract with a player option and trade kicker in Cleveland. Commanders running back Rashard White hurt his hamstring, but it's not considered serious. Commanders defensive tackle Johnny Newton with a more serious injury. He's torn his pectoral. He's going to be out indefinitely. Los Angeles Chargers starting center Tyler Biadasz will be out indefinitely after injuring his ACL and other parts of his left knee. And also Colts tight end Tyler Warren left practice after injuring his groin. In Major League Baseball, the White Sox shout out the Cubs 3-0 at Wrigley. Ben Rice, 34th home run as the Yankees beat the Orioles 5-3. I'm Martin Weiss.
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0: I really just did that for you. I didn't do that for any other person other than you. So there's this theory here, Dixter, that Shedeur Sanders is getting the screw job and that the Browns aren't giving him a fair shake and they're just giving all the reps to Deshaun Watson. You are the number one Browns ambassador. What do you have to say about this?
1: Well, you know, every day, 92, the fan, they keep talking about it and the Guardians, but it's just every day they, they keep talking about about Saunders and all this. I wish they this would concentrate on one quarterback. You know what I'm saying? You know.
0: All right, that's a hot take right there. And I was a big fan, Coop. I don't know about you, Deion Saunders back in the day. It was amazing for the Atlanta Falcons and the Cowboys. Yeah, 100%, absolutely. Any gigs coming up, Dixter?
2: Son of Flip.
0: That's right. Coach the Minnesota Timberwolves.
1: I haven't played for a while. Been about a week, but I'm still,
0: come on.
1: You know, keep with everybody. But I thought I'd give you guys a call. I missed
0: Well, thank you.
1: Guys.
0: No, we love you. Call anytime. We're here for you. We love anytime you call in. We'll put you right there to the front of the line because you are royalty, Dixter. You brought the house down in Newport, Kentucky.
1: You, that was a great I told everybody about that. They thought it was so cool. A lot of my friends. Dave from you got to meet Dave from Dayton. He's going to take me to Bucky's.
0: Oh, well, you're right there. You're in. There's a Bucky's right up the road from you. I went to that Bucky's. So you got to go there with Dave from Dayton. I was hoping I'd meet Dave from Dayton and Titus. I wanted to meet Titus. I didn't meet him either.
1: No. Or it's not right. Jeff Bell. Well, have a good day.
0: All right. Bye-bye. Bye.
1: Right,
0: there he goes. Man, what a legend. It's. Nobody else has that. Well, actually, every show in Ohio has that. But we're the only national show other than all the political shows that he calls in. So we're not the only national show. But he's Dick and Dayton. The guy's an all-time great. The next generation cannot match the Dixter. Cannot do it. Cannot match the power, the just fluidity of the Dixter. When I asked him that question about the Cleveland Browns, he absolutely did an amazing job, stumbling and mumbling and bumbling. It was outstanding. So imagine going from the NFL back to college football. I say, there's no way. Well, let's go to the state of Louisiana, where Benjamin is down there eating jambalaya right now, and some poor boys. A Louisiana court has granted a temporary restraining order. Did you hear about this? That could, keyword could, that's a weasel word, allow several athletes who have already signed professional contracts to go back to college and be eligible to play. There's a lawsuit among 33 athletes across multiple sports. There are 16 football players who are seeking a fifth year of NCAA eligibility. Four players currently are on NFL rosters. They're right now in NFL environments. Oregon State running back Anthony Hankerson, who's with the Seahawks, there's a guy with the Bucks, guy with the Browns, and a gentleman playing for the Cardinals. None of these guys are household names. You don't know who they are. And so this ruling, you're the ruling clashing with the NCAA's rule that athletes who sign professional contracts lose their college eligibility. And so if the Louisiana order survives the NCAA's challenge, that means that the lines have been blurred. And that line separating college and professional sports gets even more wacky, right? NFL training camps could effectively become a tryout camp where if you don't make the roster and you're not happy and you're just not good enough, you simply go back to your college. Oh, that'd be crazy. Can you imagine? Hey, we just picked up a new player. Well, Ohio State just picked up a new player. Yeah, you did, yeah. Yeah, the guy was playing for the Buccaneers, but he didn't make the team, so he's coming back. Oh, really? Interesting. That seems odd.
3: Who doesn't have a nice return policy?
0: It's like Costco. You can return anything at any time except electronics at Costco. And you see people taking half-eaten pizzas into the return line at Costco and the sofas and all that. And they just, anything you want, just return it. Man. That's not going to hold up, right? That'll go all the way to the Supreme Court. The NCAA is already blasting this. and ripping it up. Of course they are. Of course, the NCAA has no power. So they're a toothless operation over there at the NCAA. That is for sure. And let's say hello to Mike the Leprechaun. Hello, Mike the Leprechaun. Welcome.
2: Thank you, sir. Murphy's Law is in effect today. Murphy's Law. Anyway, Murphy's Law is a cliche. Absurd. Anyway, I wasn't the guy in Lorena's hallway, just to set the record straight.
0: You're not. How tall are you? You're not 6 foot two. Right?
2: I'm 6'1". Yeah, I'm 6'1". Yeah,
0: but you're not 6'2". So if you were 6'2", yeah, the mom, there was a mom, right? Said 6'1" is not going to cut it. 6'2". Yeah, very specific. Yeah.
2: Anyway, so I had a sad day yesterday because one of my hedgehogs passed away. Well, one of my kids' hedgehogs. So that was kind of sad. It was their first loss, but they will get over it. Life does move on, right? Life goes on.
0: Yeah, that's what I'm told. Yeah, where everything comes and goes.
2: So guess where I went? I took them down to the North End. There's a place called Ravo's Bakery. They were passing out free cannolis. Free cannolis.
0: Oh, you're talking about Bova's Bakery, is what you're talking about.
2: Yeah.
0: That's a famous. Yeah, I love that. I always go there when I go to Boston. I love that place.
2: They're open.
0: You know who lives right down the street from there?
2: Blind Scott.
0: Yeah, literally like two blocks up from Bova's Bakery's Blind Scott.
2: I did the best I could to avoid him.
0: Well, he didn't see you, so you got away with it.
2: You didn't give me credit for mentioning the Emperor's New Groove and their cutlery and the cereal box, but that was my suggestion. You should go watch that movie. It's actually got great, great songs.
0: I don't know if I'll think about it. I'm very busy. I might see it this. Okay. All right. I'll look at the trailer. I'll watch it. Okay. I'll check it out. I hope it's good. I don't. I wanted to watch that Toy Story 5 thing. I never got around to watching that. I thought that would be pretty
2: good. It's in the theaters. You can't watch it yet. But anyway, what do they call a woman in the middle of a tennis court?
0: What?
2: Annette.
0: Okay. Thank you. We have coming up, we're moments away. If you want to be one of our judges, call early, call off. It's called Fact or Fiction. It's called Fact or Fiction. Call right now. I did want to mention this. Iconic feature ending. Nearly century-old college football stadium will, for the first time ever, have advertisements. Michigan Stadium, otherwise known as the Big House. And they're going to have three sponsors. This has apparently never happened, and three major companies will be the first, like Google's part of it, Coca-Cola, whatever, and they'll be the first three sponsors to display their logos inside the 107,000-seat stadium. And so they're going with the sponsors. There you go. The end of the innocence. The end of the innocence in Michigan. It is the Ben Maller Show. We're going to have Fact or Fiction, 877-99 on Fox. That is next.
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0: 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You haven't been here all night. We've been here all night. 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
0: All right, right to the judges we go. Let's welcome them real quick, and then we'll get to the game. Three stories, got to figure out which of the stories is not true. Daniel in Fort Wayne, America's favorite crossing guard, is back at school. Hello, Daniel.
5: Good morning, Ben.
0: Good to have you, Daniel. You ready to go here? And we have Heavy Metal Kevin. Hello, Heavy Metal Kevin.
6: Yeah!
0: Okay, overmodulated. Coach Russell, our favorite high school coach. Hello, high school football coach. Hello, Coach Russell.
7: Hey, good morning. Good morning, Daniel. Thank you for the shout-out last week.
0: That's right. She's right there in the Orlando area, Coach Russell. We have Tilio, who's going to play. Hello, Tilio. Welcome.
8: Hey, my honorary Paisan. How you doing?
0: Look at that. The gabagool. You got to have the gabagool for Tilio.
8: Got to have it.
0: All right. Thank you, Tilio. Eddie is in Charlotte. He's famous as Thumbs Up, Thumbs Down. Eddie, hello, Eddie.
9: Good morning, my guy, Ben Maller.
0: What's going on? Thumbs up to Eddie. I'm giving him a thumbs up. Blind Scott, are you there, Blind Scott? Blind Scott called back for no reason at all. I don't know why. Hello, Blind Scott.
10: There was a red stain under the rug when my dad ripped it up in my childhood home, and he explained he got a discount on the home. I swear to God.
0: All right, let's get to the game. Here we go. Let's get to the game. Story number one, Doc Mike approved. Well, Jason Kelsey's beer company, Garage Beer, teamed up with Liquid Death Water, new collab. They talked about AI data centers wasting millions of gallons of water. That's why Liquid Death and Garage Beer decided to team up. He said, we want your pee to cool these data centers. Wow. All right. Story number two. It's all about the ladies. Well, an NIL store released their list of the top 10 best-selling jerseys. And as you might imagine, the top five were all dudes, football and basketball players. However, number seven, let's hear it for the ladies, a Marquette volleyball player who hasn't even played. And the reason, her name is Alyssa Beers. She wears number six, so the jersey reads Six Beers. Yeah, okay. And story number three, the Honey Badger, long retired, well, kind of, from the NFL, retired over a year ago. And what do you think when you're named the Honey Badger? You do? You sell honey. That's right. So Badger Gold, inspired by his nickname, and he's partnered with local beekeepers to create a bold, unfiltered wildflower honey. Those are the three stories. Figure out which of the three isn't true. We go to Daniel. One, two, or three, Daniel. Which one is it?
11: Number one.
0: All right, Daniel. Have a great day there. And heavy metal, one. Kevin. One, two, or three, Kevin.
6: Yeah, I'm going to go with you. I was thinking about the different stories that you said.
0: All right, I don't understand. I can't understand a thing you're saying. Coach Russell, one, two, or three, Coach Russell, quickly.
12: Number two.
0: Tilio, one, two, or three, Tilio.
8: Number two.
0: Eddie in Charlotte, one, two, or three, Eddie.
9: Number one.
0: Blind Scott, no time for you. You're out of the show. It's number three. Believe it or not, the Honey Badger story. Those other stories are true. The Honey Badger story was the fake story. Number three was the fake.
3: 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The Odd Couple with Rob Parker and Kelvin Washington. 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
0: 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And if you're perfectly honest, it's not a splash. 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
3: And here's what you need to know.
24: Big time trade in the NBA as the Cavaliers, Nuggets, and Clippers have agreed to a trade. Peyton Watson goes to Cleveland. Max Strus goes to the Clippers. The Denver Nuggets receive a 2031 Cavs first round pick, a 2032 Kings second round pick. Peyton Watson will get a new 4-year, $88 million contract with a player option and trade kicker in Cleveland. Commanders running back Rashard White hurt his hamstring, but it's not considered serious. Commanders defensive tackle Johnny Newton with a more serious injury. He's torn his pectoral. He's going to be out indefinitely. The Los Angeles Chargers starting center Tyler Biadasz will be out indefinitely after injuring his ACL and other parts of his left knee. And also Colts tight end Tyler Warren left practice after injuring his groin. In Major League Baseball, the White Sox shout out the Cubs 3-0 at Wrigley. Ben Rice, 34th home run as the Yankees beat the Orioles 5-3. I'm Martin Weiss.
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5: Welcome back, Two Pros and a Cup of Joe. In for the guys, Jeff Schwartz, Anthony Gargano. Hanging out with you guys as we kick off preseason week two. Very excited for that. And by the way, some baseball. Did you see the kid Joshua Baez?
23: Your three home runs last and he's like Saturday. 0 for 20 since.
5: Yes. Yes. Yeah. So the kid from the Cardinals, like, it was amazing because I had it on, right? I was doing work. It was like I was waiting till the time we had practice later in the day. And I saw the kid hit the one, and then I saw the kid hit the two, and then I got the alert that he hit the third, and I was like, oh, my God, three home runs. And then the poor kid hasn't had a hit since, or like one hit since Saturday. Now, he's hit a couple hard line drives. He's going to be, you can see him at the plate, like, that was like, obviously, three home runs is crazy in your debut. I think he gets one today. He's in Cincinnati, which is a good home run ballpark. It's their series finale. He sat last night, and Brady Singer's pitching for the Reds, who gives up a lot of

0: happens.
1: Okay, he gets one today.
0: So there's my thing. You play these things, get a Baez home run.
1: What's the
0: Mr. Odds? So
1: the old markets here for the Baez home run here. Let's go to a little car. Oh, it's early. 12:40 game today. It's Thursday. I forgot some early games today.
0: Yes, Thursday day baseball. I like.
1: Wow, he's the. What, the fourth best odds hit home run today in this game? That's too low, man. For a rookie?
0: What is it? What is
1: almost
0: it?
1: 4-1.
0: Oh, that's not hot. Well, I don't know. There you go.
1: Sal Stewart, who has 27 home runs, is nearly 5-1.
0: Really?
1: Yeah.
0: Wow. Wow, all right. I guess they're thinking what I'm thinking.
1: Oh,
0: because Brady Singer has given up 24 home runs in like 125 innings.
1: My bum Giants play at 1 o'clock today. I'm probably passing.
0: Oh, dude, your squad—they're horrible. The lineup that they put out is embarrassing.
1: Well, yeah, we're clearly trying to be bad.
0: I know, but like it's one thing you tank in basketball. All right, we understand why you're tanking. You tank in football. All right, I get it. You're tanking in baseball, man. You know,
1: we had a dude yesterday, though, throw yesterday. They called him the tugboat.
0: Yeah, a heavily girth. The lefty.
1: He looks like a hefty lefty. He looks like David Wells, almost.
0: Yes.
1: Like a
0: big
1: half. He threw two innings, threw really well yesterday. So maybe that's our future.
0: Here you go. He's the new Pillsbury throw boy.
1: When your team is bad, you can look to the future. I certainly am. I'm like, okay, here's some. We have somehow I clicked on one video of a Giants prospect, and now just my entire timeline is filled with it on social media. And it's like a dude in the Dominican Rookie League. I looked it up. Like, he's not even in the Rookie League in America yet. He's in the Dominican Rookie League, just dropping bombs, 17 years old. I'm like, in 7 years, he'll be good. I have something to look forward to. You know, like in 7 years when he comes up.
0: Well, I just make sure he can hit a curveball. Like, a breakable will always derail you. One thing, if you're sitting on heat, right? You're dead red. Great. Can you hit a breaking ball?
1: Pedro Serrano had to learn the hard way, too. I get it.
0: Yeah, dude, that's real. You know how many kids get derailed? It's real as they come. One of those age-old baseball things. It ain't going anywhere. All right, back to football. Coming up next, we go the Super Bowl True Test. We'll talk about it. Fellas hanging. Fop Sports. We are
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Good morning. Welcome to Mississippi Sports This Morning. 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All right, you want to give us a call. We want to hear from you. You can do it, 601-366-1180. Take that number down. Put it in your phone. 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

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And remember, our phone line is brought to you by the good folks over at Business Communications, Inc. 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Just have to go to the website. You don't have to do anything else. You do have to search Mississippi Sports This Morning, and we have found it. We have it. It is up. It is running now. We had a couple of days. We couldn't figure out, like, we were uploading it, and it was not going. People were searching it and couldn't find it. Now if you search Mississippi Sports This Morning, it pops right up. You can listen to it, the whole show right there for you in podcast form. So if you miss anything, or, you know, a lot of people only get to listen for the first hour, or the second hour, or whatever, you can go back and listen to the other hour. So, good opportunity there. 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The next hurdle we're crossing with that is we're going to find a way to get it on our Facebook page, find a way to get it on Twitter, find a way to get it on Blue Sky, and then we will, go from there. But we're going to try to work to push it towards our socials, and then you won't even have to do anything. It'll come right to you. You don't even have to go to the website. But, yes, yeah, Spreaker.com if you want to listen to the show in podcast form. That's it. You don't have to sign up. You don't have to put in an email. You don't have to. You can just find it right there. Just search Mississippi Sports This Morning. It'll pop up. You'll see the MSTM logo. So, yes, we are excited about that. All right, it is Thursday, August 20th. We have some stuff to get into, a couple of big news and notes, things that popped out. Jackson State is losing their AD. Ashley Robinson is leaving Jackson State for the same role at Texas Southern. Robinson has been the athletic director for 8 years at Jackson State. Obviously, some notable hires of his, Deion Sanders. They won 32 SWAC titles, and they did win that 2024 Celebration Bowl, which also made them the HBCU Black College National Champion. So, like I said, nice resume there for Ashley Robinson, and he is leaving for take the same position at Texas Southern. So we'll get people's thoughts on that. What does that mean moving forward? Elise Wells Kilbert she's going to serve as interim athletic director. I've had an opportunity to meet her. Very, very nice. I think she can do a good job there in that role. So we will see. But yeah, I think a lot of people maybe not. I don't want to say mad, but they're upset that Ashley Robinson's leaving because he did do such a good job at Jackson State. So we will get people's thoughts on that. And then other big news coming out there yesterday was this new ruling when it comes to the fifth year eligibility and all that. The 19th Judicial District Court in East Baton Rouge Parish had a ruling that stipulates that the plaintiffs in this other suit that was filed, and these were guys that had signed with NFL teams, had left school. They
applies.

the NCAA does not have much control when it comes to this. But, yeah, I mean, these reinforcements, I think, will help. I mean, you look at a guy like Wright with 39 receptions last year, 635 yards and 5 touchdowns. Wydell Williams started 14 games at safety. He had 73 tackles, 3 interceptions. And then Xavier Harris started all 15 games at Ole Miss at defensive tackle, had 58 tackles and 3 sacks. So, yeah, I think it adds to the depth of their team. I don't think there's any question about that. Jackson State, potentially Nate Rembert coming back. He had, 750 yards last year and 7 touchdowns, second team all SWAC. So you're getting some of these players coming back, and there's other ones across the country, too, that could be. And these are guys that a lot of them have been in NFL camps. But, you know, we'll see how this plays out again. But this temporary restraining order, again, I think the NCAA, I understood what they were trying to do, and I get it. But to put themselves in that situation where, you know, you were gonna yes, the cutoff and all that, but you're granting 5 years to these players and you're cutting off the players from this year that would have had their fifth year that didn't get their fifth year. I understand why they sued. I understand why the court agreed with them. I think you needed to grandfather this in, and the NCAA chose not to, and the NCAA lost another case again. So we will see. But right now, yeah, the big news is these players coming back, and you would think that these reinforcements are going to help. There's no, I don't think there's any question about that when you could plug in a guy like Xavier Harris on the defensive line. Daquan Wright, we know how important he was to the offense last year for Ole Miss. So certainly more depth for them, and that helps. And I think, again, I heard somebody making this argument yesterday about depth and trying to, you know, say that, like, you know, Ole Miss is going to struggle because they don't know what their depth is. Well, nobody knows what anybody's depth is, because the NIL and transfer portal and all that has thinned all these teams out to a certain extent. So a lot of times your depth is going to depend on how healthy you are. But, you know, we will see. All right, we'll take a break. We'll be back. 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

0: All right, welcome back, Mississippi Sports. This morning, first hour of the show, 6:15 in the morning. Hope everybody's doing all right out there. 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That number is 601-366-1180. It's the WJQS fan listener line right there. 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Let's get Abby in here. We got a couple of texts there. Abby, what you got for us?
1: Speaking on behalf of Mississippi State, we will be glad to take any rookie NFL player who wants to return to college football. We will take them all.
0: Yeah. Well, you're seeing several of those players that I think, you know, guys that are bottom of the roster type, you know, looking at what they're looking at on an NFL roster. Are they, you know, even a viable candidate to make the practice squad? And, you know, if you're not one of those guys, that's going to be potentially a issue there. So we'll see how that works out. But yeah, no, look, we'll see how this whole thing plays out. But yeah, we'll try the I think there's going to be I don't see how they're not coming back. I mean, I you know, this now we've got a second court case that goes even farther explaining this thing. So

0: Yeah, it looks like those guys are going to get that fifth year. And then even if you are a guy that makes, you know, let's say you could make a practice squad, you know, financially, it might make more sense for you to go back for that extra year of college at that point. I would think if I had a chance to make a practice squad, though, and I had a legit shot and a path to an actual roster, I don't know. Be tough to go back. But if you're a guy that gets cut, if you're a guy that's like, you know, with their 90-man rosters right now, if you're a guy that's like, you know, 85, 86, 87, and you don't see a path for yourself, yeah, I don't see why you would not go back at that point. So, yeah, we'll see. All right, go ahead with the next one.
1: This is for Mark. I heard a rumor that Coach Alexander will be in the press box at Jackson Prep football game Friday. Could he give us a preview of the interesting matchup between Prep and UMS Wright from Mobile?
0: Well, if I can get his computer to work over here, I will be able to do that. But right now, I do not have his computer is not working. So, like I said, we'll have to wait on that one. We may hit him up a little later on that question. But yeah, we'll see what happens there. But you know, right now, I cannot connect with him for some reason. I don't know what's going on here with this thing. All right. We were talking about some of the players, though, that come back. Ole Miss getting some help on the baseball diamond with that also. Third baseman Judd Uedermark is going to get a chance to extend his home run record. He can come back. And then first baseman Will Furness is going to be able to come back. So I believe I pronounced both their names right, which may be the first time I've done that all year because I butcher their names every single time. And when I saw that they were coming back, that was the first thing I was thinking. I was like, great, another year of me butchering their names. And I know what their names are, but I see it and I want to go Uedermark, but it's Uedermark. But I want to say Uedermark. I don't know. There's no umlauts. So there you go. But yes, so Judd Uedermark will get a chance to come back. What is he? He's hit like 51 home runs in his career. He's hit 22 in the past two seasons apiece. So yeah, we'll see what happens there with that. But that's huge for the baseball team to get him and Will Furness back. I always want to say Furness, but it's Furness. So there you go. All right, get those names right. I'll work on it. I got a whole year to get those right. So we will see with some of that. But yeah, I'm fascinated to see how this is going to play out because it's so weird that you have guys that have signed. I can get the guys that didn't get drafted. I can get the guys that didn't go to a camp. But, you know, even if you signed a rookie free agent contract, you know, even if you've had a cup of coffee in the NFL, or any sport, any professional sport, for years it had always been that you can't, you know, there's no way that you can come back. Your eligibility is over and done with and whatever. And now we got guys that have been in NFL camps that are, you know, going to be able to come back. And it's really it's a wild, wild deal. But, you know, we'll see how this whole thing plays out. So I don't know. All right. 601-366-1180. Take that number down, put it in your phone. That way you always have it. You can give us a call here. If you want to get into this, if you want to talk about the Ashley Robinson situation and him leaving Jackson State for Texas Southern, we can get into that also. I did this thing last night. I started, I got bored. So I went through the college football schedule and I wanted to put together the ultimate college football road trip for the year. And I tried to, you know, give myself a couple of rules. I tried not to double up and triple up on teams. I tried to, you know, and I may have one or two in here, but I tried to really, you know, space it out. I tried to like, places I've always wanted to go, but then I married that with like really, really good matchups and games. And I think I did all right. So we'll run through that at some point. But yeah, it's the I put together an ultimate college football fan experience / road trip type thing. So we'll see. We'll run through it. You know, but went all the way from week one all the way to week, what is it, 13? Is it week 12? I don't know. I can't ever keep it straight now because we don't have, it's week 13, which I don't like ended on 13, which is why I kind of liked week zero. But no, everybody got mad. We can't have week zero. So we'll see. And then I broke down that first week and the second week. They kind of bunched that whole thing together. But you have those first couple of games on Saturday, August 29th. I broke those away from the ones that are on Saturday, September 5th, because that's two different weeks for me. So, you know, I took care of those. So I broke those two apart. But I think I did pretty good. I think I did all right. So we will get into this at some point. But like I said, we'll see. All right. Tell you what, we're going to take a break here. We'll be back. I promise we'll get Mark connected here at some point. We'll try that either on the phone or with the computer. We'll find out one way or the other. All right. We'll take a break. We'll be back. 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

0: All right, welcome back, Mississippi Sports This Morning. I believe we have Mark on the phone now. Let's try that. Hey, Mark, how are you?
1: Good, Doug.
0: I hate your computer. Your computer is stupid.
1: Well, it's either mine or on your end, or maybe both today.
0: I'm blaming you.
2: It's doing things it's never done before.
0: Yeah. I know.
2: Look, I'm hitting it just like I always do on this end, so I'm not sure what's going on. Everything looks exactly the same.
0: No idea. Anyway. All right.
2: Yeah.
0: Well,
2: yeah, me either.
0: I've got you on the phone now, so we will we'll roll with this for right now. Mark, a couple of big stories coming out here. First of all, Jackson State, the AD, Ashley Robinson, he's leaving Jackson State for the same role at Texas Southern. That's a big story, certainly, for the JSU Tigers there. And then more athletes have won their lawsuit to get an injunction, and they're being granted 5 years. And these are guys that have been, you know, in NFL training camps that may not make those training camps, but they are eligible to come back to school. Ole Miss has three players that are getting that extra year in Daquan Wright, Xavier Harris, and Wydett Williams. All three guys were, contributed last year to that team and could make a big difference on this Rebels team this year.
2: Yeah, look, and not only that, I mean, talking baseball, too, with yep. Mark and Will Furness
0: yep.
2: announcing yesterday, they're both coming back in baseball.
0: Yeah.
2: It's a crazy world that we live in right now. I don't understand it. And these three guys may stay at Ole Miss. They may not. I mean, they're technically in the portal.
0: Right.
2: So, I mean, I would think they would stay at Ole Miss and play at Ole Miss, but we don't, you don't know that 100% for sure. If they do, I mean, yes, it would be huge for Ole Miss to add these guys. Of course, it's very late. They've missed a lot of camp, but I mean, it's a long season. They got plenty of time to get caught up. And, I mean, guys that have already played in the system, too. I think Harris, I mean, if you add him with what they've already got up front, but, you added Otis in the portal, you added Boyo in the portal from Florida. Obviously, you got Franklin. I mean, you got Perkins. I mean, there's so many playmakers on that defense. You're talking about up front, linebacker in the secondary, Will Echols, obviously. I mean, that's that would be huge. But then what's going to happen if they play it and then they're ineligible in September,
0: Well, I don't.
2: That's another thing you have to question.
0: Yeah, my thing is I'm just not sure if that can even happen at this point. I mean, you've already put I just don't see where this goes. Where is this going? But it's an injunction, so by the time it's really over with, these guys are going to have their fifth year already, right?
2: Yeah, I mean, but if you think about the guy, the edge at LSU, I mean, he played in the NFL preseason game.
0: Yeah.
2: On Friday.
0: Yeah.
2: Got a $115,000 guaranteed contract, pro football. I mean, there's no rules anymore. If that guy can come back and play, he just played the other night. It doesn't make any sense. He got a $15,000 signing bonus. The Bucks have his right, excuse me. I guess if he goes back to college, I read where it's going to void $100,000 of that salary. The Bucks would have his right. I don't know what incentive is there to go back unless it's just NIL money.
0: Well, I think it's, guys that feel like they're, fighting a major numbers battle in the NFL right now, and they're looking at the depth chart and they're, fifth or sixth on the depth chart, or
2: what does that do to your name, though, and your credibility?

0: for future contract negotiations and things like that.
1: Well, I think, again, if you're, you know, fighting a massive uphill battle to make a team, and then you turn around and you're, you know, like, you can go back to college and make, you know, 500 grand or a million or whatever. I don't know what they would be paid NIL-wise, but it's more than, you know, having to figure out what you're doing when you get cut from the NFL. You know what I'm saying? So,
0: yeah.
1: I understand the
0: NCAA. Go ahead, Doug.
1: No, I think they botched this whole thing when they did it because I think they tried to, you know, they tried to do it too quick. I mean, you remember, I've been saying this forever. They were going to have to grandfather people in. I know they didn't want to, but, you know, they set up a scenario where, you know, like all of a sudden, hey, we're just going to cut this off. And you got guys that, you know, are not getting a fifth year. And then you have all these other guys. I think if, you know, 2 years down the road, if you're telling players that, you know, okay, look, by 2027, we're not going to be handing out, you know, you're going to have five to play five. Everybody knows the rules going in. Everybody has had that same thing. You knew there were going to be these guys that were stuck in the middle. I think the NCAA, I think the NCAA did this to themselves.
0: Well, and that's what I was going to try to say. I mean, if they had just made this apply to every student athlete going back to the 2022 class, I don't think it would have been an issue.
1: Right.
0: And they could have made the rule in January instead of June and July. You almost got to think they knew what they were doing. I mean, who knows?
1: Yeah.
0: Now it's biting them, that's for sure, because this whole thing is chaos. And I wouldn't want to be the one trying to be in compliance and be the one trying to figure it out. And, you know, most of these rosters are full. Most of these teams have used up all their NIL money, or I would think they have. There may be some out there with some NIL money. I'm sure there's a way to come up with some, I guess, for these guys. But it's the craziest offseason I can ever remember. I mean, you're talking baseball. I mentioned the two guys coming back for Ole Miss in baseball. A lot of basketball players. Same thing. You know, they expand the tournament. You've got these rosters completed in April and May, or now you think, and now we're in August, and you have to upend that for all the seniors who have an extra year now from the courts.
1: Well, LSU's again, loving this for basketball.
0: It would be turned by September.
1: Yeah. Yeah, I don't, like I said, I just don't see where it's going to get overturned. The ruling is that they were granted an injunction. So, you know, I mean, what we're looking at is as long as legal wrangling is going on about this, they're going to be able to play because of that injunction. So, you know, even if, like, you know, they appeal to a higher court and that higher court is like, you know, we agree with the NCAA, the injunction, as far as I know, is still going to apply until it works its way all the way through the legal system. So,
0: yeah, probably had two sacks in Tampa Bay's last preseason game.
1: Yeah.
0: And now he's going to come back. I mean, we saw that with basketball, some of these guys that have actually played in G League games or NBA games trying to come back, you know, and they ended up ruling against the guy at Alabama.
1: Well, I'm sure.
0: And he's not able to play.
1: Yeah. Well, he can play somewhere. You can't play in Alabama, but I'm sure he can play somewhere. Benyako, right? Sure, LSU's got him on speed dial. They've got room.
0: They've got plenty of room because he's only got five eligible players right now.
1: Right.
0: I mean, he's probably the happiest person in the country. Will Wade talking about this because there's players floating out there. You know, AJ Storr, we didn't mention him yesterday.
1: Right.
0: He ends up at Vegas now. Was 15th school in 15 years. That guy's been traveling like crazy.
1: It's crazy.
0: But I guess he'll be able to play for Josh Pastner at UNLV now.
1: Yeah. Well, the whole thing is crazy. I understand the people that are, you know, I get people that don't like it and are maybe upset about it, but it just...
0: And another thing, Doug, what about the eligibility of these guys? How are they eligible? We never hear that student athlete A or B is no longer his academic.
1: Well, that's
0: eligible. When's the last time you heard that?
1: No, you're right. That is that's out the door. There's no question about that. So,
0: I mean, has class already started at some of these schools? I imagine that it has.
1: They'll figure that out. I mean, I saw where, what was it, Lenore Sellers, what's he, he's taking like a golf class or something.
0: Yeah.
1: Because all he's got left, right?
0: Yeah, so. Yes. And been a lot of controversy about that one.
1: Yeah. So.
0: Remember Carson Beck's press conference where he got up there and said that he wasn't going to class.
1: That's
0: he
1: right.
0: Had no classes.
1: Yeah.
0: At Miami last year.
1: Yeah. It's a totally different deal than what it has been. There's no question. But and I don't blame these teams for taking advantage of the situation right now. And I don't blame the players either. I mean, you know, I understand like everybody wanting the 5 for 5 thing, but yeah, I mean, we talked about how they were going to leave a bunch of these players out when they put this thing in and you didn't grandfather it. So, you know, we'll see. Let's read a couple more.
0: Go ahead. Is it past time to bury the term student athlete?
1: Yes. I mean, that you know, maybe the fact that they tried to, you know, push that issue for as long as they did, you know, maybe the NCAA has to sit with that for a little bit. All right, let's read a couple of texts here, Mark, before the break. Let's get Abby in here. What you got for us, Abby?
2: All right. Players need to stop using the courts to undo life decisions that they made that aren't turning out perfectly. Are the courts making rosters bigger at schools that someone wants to go back to? Who ends up losing out if any player goes back, and how do coaches deal with that scenario? When someone leaves a job for a better opportunity, their employer isn't going to take them back a month later because the grass wasn't greener on the other side. Once you've been replaced, you lose the right to go back.
1: Well, and while I agree with that to a certain extent, I mean, these were guys that under the rule before were out of eligibility, and now they have eligibility again. So I get what the texter is saying, but it's not like, you know, here's a guy that left school early and, you know, he joined the NFL and or put his name in for the draft and it didn't work out. And he didn't get drafted and he signed as an unrestricted free agent. He doesn't make a team and now he's trying to come back. Which is what technically the Betty Yocko situation was to a certain extent, right? I mean, with him, you know, playing in the G League and then trying to come back. But, you know, there's a little different scenario. But, yeah, I totally get the thought process from the texter there. So, we'll see.
0: Look, there's a lot of talk about Ole Miss going to 12 personnel with 2 tight ends a lot.
1: Right.
0: In this offense.
1: Yeah.
0: And just think about if you bring Wright back and you have Haas on the other side and other tight ends in that room.
1: Yep.
0: Because, I mean, he was good last year.
1: Yeah.
0: What, had almost 40 catches or so, 600-something yards.
1: Yeah. Seven touchdowns, somewhere like that. But, yeah, it was a favorite target of Trinidad Chambliss. There's no doubt about that.
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3: 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In the least surprising development in NFL history, Minnesota Vikings will go with Kyler Murray over J.J. McCarthy at quarterback. Right. Tell everybody not named J.J. McCarthy something they didn't already know. They brought Kyler Murray in for a reason. He's not J.J. McCarthy.
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0: All right, welcome back, Mississippi Sports This Morning. Hope everybody's doing all right out there. I hope you're doing a lot better than this computer in here, because I think this thing might have just died. Oh, wait, no, we're coming back to life, I think, hopefully. All right, maybe we'll get this thing up and running, who knows. All right, we'll get Mark back on the phone here in a second. If you want to text us, you can do that, 601-401-1542. We're talking about this new ruling that came out of Louisiana, out of the 19th Judicial District Court in East Baton Rouge Parish. The ruling stipulated that the plaintiffs, they do have to repay the money they received as professionals and terminate their contracts before participating in the first college game. So this temporary restraining order remains in effect for 10 days until they can get all that stuff done. So, yeah, we'll see how that whole thing plays out. But let's read a couple of texts here while we're trying to do this. What do you have for us over there, Abby?
1: All right. Call Flowood Freddy. Mark is MIA. Saints rash of injuries to Tyson, Cam, Jordan, Quincy Riley, Alvin Kamara during training camp are concerning, all projected to miss the start of NFL season. Southern Miss will play Mississippi State in baseball in Biloxi in October. And former Seahawks running back T.J. Harden plans to enter the NCAA transfer portal.
0: Yeah, yeah. He's a guy that actually played in the preseason game this past weekend. He recovered a fumble on a punt return. So, yeah, I mean, it is a wild kind of deal. But anyway. All right, I think we might have Mark back here. Mark, do I have you on the computer now?
2: Yeah.
0: Oh, look at this. Yeah. How about that? Look at that. Wow. How about that? All right. Obviously, I think it was on this end. I think it was the computer. I had to completely reset the whole computer on this side and shut it down. So
2: okay.
0: Took forever for it to come back on.
2: You're blaming me.
0: No, it's your fault. Oh, it's definitely your fault. It's 100% your fault. It's 100% your fault, because you could be in studio. See, that's how it's your fault. See?
2: Some of us have another job.
0: Yeah. We have to be okay. Here. We got to drink cups of coffee. What else do you have to do? Yell at some kids, tell them to stop running in the hallway? Have you had to

0: Yell at anybody yet?
1: No, I'm not really a yeller.
0: Oh, all right. You're not,
1: most of the time.
0: You don't ever yell at the kids?
1: I have had my teams before. Yeah, oh. I'll have to take that back. I have before, yes.
0: I figured.
1: Sixth grade PE classes, I think that I probably have. A few junior high basketball practices.
0: Yeah, I could see that. That makes some sense there. There's no question about that. All right, we got more texts. Let's read a couple more of those.
2: Okay, Mark, you missed this text, but someone said, I heard a rumor that Coach Alexander will be in the press box at the Jackson Prep football game Friday. Could he give us a preview of the interesting matchup between Prep and UMS Wright from Mobile?
1: Yeah, I will be in the press box, but I will not be in the capacity that I normally am or have been in recent years. I don't have to, not keeping stats this year, not writing game stories. Really, like the second time in the last 18 years or so that I won't have to do that.
0: Right.
1: Be working the video board of all things you can imagine.
0: Who gave you that job?
1: I don't know. They didn't know what they were doing.
0: Oh, boy.
1: You know something's going to go wrong, right?
0: Now, when is this? This is Friday?
1: On that one. Yeah, you know, the MAIS opened up last week.
0: Right.
1: What you call week zero games, if you want to call them that.
0: Yes.
1: Everybody's playing this week, so this is the first big week for everybody.
0: All right, but what time is the game? I may want to come by and just see the glorious
1: You might need to come up in the press box and help.
0: I want to see how that video board's going to work for you, so I may want to check that out.
1: I'm looking more forward to the free Super Chick meal is what I'm looking forward to.
0: Ooh,
1: and the air condition. But yeah, no, it's I think there's high expectations at Prep. There always is, but there's a big senior group, and I think from everything that I'm hearing, they're gonna be really, really good. They dominated in their scrimmage last Friday over Demopolis. And this team that's coming in, Sam Williams, the former Brandon coach, is actually coaching UMS Wright.
0: All right.
1: Yeah, and it's a school very similar to Preps. They've got a lot of tradition. They've been really, really good for a long time. I think I was reading something the other day that they've lost a lot from last year's team, including their entire starting offensive line, I believe.
0: Yeah.
1: So, you know, I think that would be something to look for. I mean, Nick Brewer obviously has been a really, really good defensive coordinator here at Prep for a long time, and I can see them slanting and doing some things to take advantage of that. So I would expect Prep to win, especially being at home against a relatively inexperienced team.
0: Yeah. Well, all right. There we go. We got our answer. All right. What else do we have?
2: Dog tired. Will these fifth-year pro guys even enroll in class? If they do enroll by the time December gets here, these guys could all have Fs and still they declare and go back to the NFL in January without completing their fifth school year.
0: Yeah, I don't, it's the fifth year eligibility. I don't know, you know, potentially what they're going to have to do school-wise. I mean, I don't know what they're going to have to do to get eligible one way or the other. I mean, Mark, we talked about it. I mean, it's questionable right now whether some of these guys are going to school or not. So
1: interdisciplinary studies.
0: Yes. Or do you have to take a class or two, or you know what I mean? Like taking one or two classes, pass, fail. I don't know how many hours you have to, come up with. So then, who knows?
1: And then they may do the Kawhi Leonard, Steve Ballmer thing for their NIL money.
0: Hey, they didn't find that.
1: Go turn the lights off at the facility over there.
0: Yeah. Well, they didn't find anything that Steve Ballmer did.
1: Yeah, of course they didn't.
0: Mark?
1: They don't want to ruffle any. They don't want to mess, him over. He's the richest guy in the league.
0: Well, there you go. But they did their investigation, and that was it. It's over with.
1: You know, I mean, these guys, especially the basketball guys, I mean, they've been coming in basically and taking, two and three classes, if that.
0: Right.
1: And then once December hits, they get into that new semester. They don't have to pass anything that next semester because they're getting out of there anyway.
0: Right.
1: I don't know how all this affects your APR either, and all that. I mean, I know we're just kind of throwing random things out there, but how do you account for APR when a guy comes in and leaves and then comes back? And I mean, that whole thing, like I said, with compliance and the NIL, and I mean, it's a huge mess. Who's going to play? Who's not going to play?
0: Yeah. No, I'm with you on that. I mean, who knows how that works? Sense. No, yeah. I don't know how that works. It's got to be these compliance offices. I mean, you know, are they even paying attention? Who knows? Yeah, no clue. All right.
2: Hey guys, Jimmy Reb here. I watched the playback of the Ole Miss Georgia Sugar Bowl last night. I forgot what a great game it was. The Rebels could have easily given up, but they fought back hard and took a well-deserved win. And I'm glad the players get a fifth year of eligibility. It should have a great impact on Ole Miss and others this season. Also, congratulations on getting your podcast straightened out. I'll check it out later today.
0: Yeah, we got that straightened out. It's the other stuff we don't have straightened out. But we finally got the computer straightened out. So there you go. So we got all that. But anyway. All right. Mark. Go ahead.
1: They watched the Georgia game, they said, or the Miami game?
0: Yeah, he was saying he watched the Georgia game.
1: Okay.
0: The Georgia game. I think that would be the more enjoyable game.
1: Yeah, well, right. I was thinking back to the three guys that we talked about earlier in the show.
0: Yes.
1: Harris being one of those.
0: Yeah.
1: But I remember in that game, he had a big game against Georgia.
0: Yeah.
1: I think he had, maybe 10 tackles, 8 or 9 tackles for loss, 3 sacks.
0: Yeah.
1: He was a monster in that game against Georgia.
0: Yeah, gassed in the Miami game. He was he was going through it. But yeah. All right, let's go to the phones here, Mark. We've got AK. AK, what's going on? How are you today?
3: Hey, I'm doing great. All this stuff is silly. I mean, I wish they'd come with Congress or somebody pass a rule. It's up all this suing and playing and leaving the pro sports and coming back and playing. It's all stupid, whatever. But anyways, it is the time we live in. But
0: right.
3: Look, I need to clear up something yesterday, because I called and I tried to stop my take. I told people I was the last call. And I had a couple of callers to call and just act absolutely foolish, right? First you get one caller that's going to call in and says that I wish – for Mississippi State to do horrible to punish AK is for my daughter's enjoyment. That's insane that you would wish punishment on AK, a person you've never met, instead of enjoyment for your daughter that you birthed. Insane to me.
0: I think that and was, I believe that was Willie. So I don't think you need to take him too serious, but go ahead.
3: Okay, all right. I'm just saying.
0: Yeah.
3: Too many Josh the commissioner. Why does Josh feel like his word is the last word and is the word? That he gets to call in and to say, what's the truth here? I'm Josh. Dude, go talk to somebody else. This is AK, dude. You don't rattle me. I'm not some little fly-by-night dude. This is crazy. Somebody did make me realize that I need to clear something up for people who are a little slow. Okay? Look. I'm not telling you to erase year one, year zero games off the record books as if they never happened. I told you I look at things as an athletic director.
0: Yeah.
3: When I look out there and I see that my coach that I hired didn't have the pieces to compete nor win an SEC game year one, nor any other coach in the same situation would have won SEC game in year one, then how could I put him on the chopping block and count that against him? That's I'm defending that you can't come into this year with the thought of this is year three. I'm going to fire him if you're the AD. That's just ridiculous.
0: Yeah.
3: And that's been my argument the entire time. And the facts I put out there are inarguable. I mean, it's like you can't play 83% of your high school class freshmen, right? Burn 14 red shirts, right? You can't do that.
0: AK.
3: I've listed all 1,000 times. This is on podcast.
0: All right.
3: Thanks for taking my call.
0: All right. Appreciate it. Thanks. He's putting it on the podcast, Mark. It's there. He's on record. All right.
1: AK's on record every day.
0: That's all right. We'll be back after this on The Fan, WJQS.
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11: Now, here are your hosts, Mark Alexander and Doug Colson.

All right, welcome back. Mississippi Sports This Morning, hour number two. Hope everybody's doing all right out there. For Mark Alexander, I am Doug Colson. 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

0: 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It's good to go. I don't know what we actually did. 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It kind of popped up and started working. 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You don't have to sign up. You don't have to put an email in. You don't have to pay anything. You just go on there and search for Mississippi Sports This Morning. You can listen to the show in podcast form. We're working on getting it to our social media, so that way it'll come straight to you and you won't even have to do that. So hopefully we'll get that up and running. That's the next step. So, but we're there. You can listen online now if you want to listen to the archived version of the show. All right. Mark, we have more texts. Let's get into some of those. What do you have for us, Abby?
1: I read an ESPN article last night that said these players would have to be released by their NFL teams by September 1st. Now, the question for me is, since the transfer portal is closed, do they automatically have to go back to their original colleges?
0: Yeah, that's a good point.
2: I thought I read somewhere where it was open for a week now for these guys. I don't know. It's all so confusing.
0: Well, let's see.
2: But the texture brought up a lot of good points there.
0: Yes, no doubt. Yeah, it says the plaintiffs must repay the money they received as professionals and terminate their contracts before participating in the first college game. The temporary restraining order remains in effect for 10 days. I don't know if that involves the transfer portal or not. I don't know how that works. But I would think on the short notice and all this stuff, if you're going back, I would think you're going back to the team that you – you know what I mean? Because, again, you've missed camp with other teams. But, yeah, that's a good point. I mean, with the portal being closed, I would think they would have to go back to the team that they left last year. So, yeah.
2: I know I brought this guy's name up numerous times, but Arian Carter would have been better off just going to the pros and then coming back.
0: Yeah, well, sure. Yeah,
2: the same way these guys. He'd have been able to play in the first two games.
0: Yeah, yeah.
2: Whereas now, he by making the decision to come back to Tennessee and with the plane flight, he's now not able to play the first two games.
0: Well, I don't know how he hasn't gotten an injunction yet for that suspension, but, you know, who knows? Maybe he's working on
2: well,
0: it.
2: Well, and how does this all work, too, when you, like, you know, you're a guy, you've been there working for your spot, you're a starter, you know, everything you're expecting to play, and now, you know, the old Rick Pitino line, such and such, is not walking through that door
0: right
2: again.
0: Right.
2: They're walking back through the door again now.
0: Yeah.
2: Just with team camaraderie and, I mean, just all those things. You understand what I'm saying? With the locker room.
0: I mean, it could cause some problems. I would think that if you were a coach, you'd have to be kind of careful on who you're bringing back, right, and how they're going to fit in. So that could be – it could have a negative effect. I mean, you're right about that. So we'll see. And there are going to be guys that are on the roster that if, you know, the roster's full, there's going to be guys that are going to be pushed off the roster because of some of these moves. So,
2: yeah. I mean, we heard Sarkisian admit to that, fact that they did that at Texas this year to make room for some guys.
0: But if you're, again, I mean, if you're a school and you're trying to win and that's your ultimate goal to win, I mean, you know, you can't tell me that, as an example, that a guy like Wright and Williams and Harris, I mean, you know, if you're pushing off the bottom three guys off your roster, you know, I mean, those are guys that are going to play. Those are guys that are going to contribute. So, yeah, I totally understand why –

0: But I do think we're going to eventually get to a point where we're, you know, we have some sort of, you know, semblance of what we're doing here.
1: Well, does it push the SEC and the Big Ten out? Where they pick up their ball and go somewhere else and try to govern themselves?
0: Well, there's no reason to have the NCAA govern you because they're not.
1: And then we get these super conferences that we've been hearing about for many, many years now.
0: Yeah. Certainly possible. All right.
2: AK, I ran a 5.840. You better respect hot sauce. AK, 3 weeks in a row, same lame bullcrap. He has taken over voice as the most insufferable caller, Josh.
0: All right. Come on, guys.
1: Oof.
0: Yeah. Well, I mean, look, those two go at it regularly, so that's par for the course. But, yeah, I mean, it's, you know, like I said, I don't disagree with what AK is saying. The problem is going to be, are people going to feel that way? Are people going to be patient, Mark? Are people going to, I just don't see where that's going to happen. You know what I mean? I don't see where people are going to be, you know, I mean, this is college football. Do fans take reasonable thought processes on whether coaches should be fired, yay or nay? I mean,
1: well, no, especially when they're getting paid, you know, as much as they're getting paid.
0: Right.
1: And they're spending 20, 30, 40, $50 million on these rosters. No.
0: Right. Now, I mean,
1: Kurt Cignetti kind of messed that up for everybody, too, with what he did at Indiana in a short period of time.
0: That's part of it also. Yeah. So, I don't know. I agree with AK in principle, but I just, again, when you get the people on the internet and you get the people in the stadium booing and you get all the other things working against you, is an AD going to be able to, you know, say, hey, we really need to, you know, stick by this particular coach or that particular coach? And again, I think it would have to be an extreme situation also. I don't know if, you know, if Lebby gets to, you know, 6-6 or 5-8 and they're competitive 5-8, I don't think he's getting fired, but you know. Well,
1: question one is, who do you bring in?
0: Right.
1: Then you got the buyout, and then the question: do you take a couple steps backwards yet again by hiring a new coach?
0: Yeah.
1: And going through that whole process again.
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1: Unless you just think you have a home run hire out there ready to bring in.
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0: All right, welcome back. Mississippi Sports This Morning. 7:14 in the morning. Let's go back to the phones here. Mark, we've got Stu. Stu, what's going on? How are you today?
1: Good morning, oh my gosh. Central Mississippi. How you doing?
0: Hey, what's up, Stu? Got a lot of energy this morning.
1: Huh?
0: You got a lot of energy this morning.
1: Oh, that's okay. Hey.
0: Yes.
1: Got a couple things.
0: Yeah.
1: What are institutions of higher learning?
0: They are schools for people to learn and educate themselves and get degrees.
1: Right.
0: Okay.
1: Yes. And aren't we supposed to have leaders at said institutions be leaders and do what's right, no matter how it might make you feel or the result?
0: Okay. Well, what are you saying
1: I'm just
0: is wrong?
1: When are the coaches going to say, "Hey, no, you left and you can't come back"?
0: Well, but look, there's no question, and we'll use Ole Miss as an example with the three players that we're talking about. I mean, those three players make that team better. I don't think there's any question about that. So
1: those three players also played professionally, didn't they?
0: Yeah, they did, but they also have an injunction from a court that says they can play. So, you know, I mean, legally they can play. So, I mean, the rules, I mean, we could talk about, you know, do the right thing and say what the rules are.
1: It still doesn't make it right. Still doesn't make it right.
0: But it's not wrong.
1: I'm not picking on Ole Miss.
0: No, I got you.
1: I'm saying anybody.
0: Right.
1: I mean, it's the same case as the doofus that came to Alabama that had played in the NBA.
0: Right.
1: No, it's not right. You were a professional.
0: Well, I think there is
1: a... These kids are basically professionals now playing in college, right?
0: Sure, sure. Now, I will say this, though, and this is why I do think there is a difference here because, you know, these guys did not get 5 years of eligibility as opposed to the players that are getting 5 years of eligibility. And that's what they're fighting for is that fifth year of eligibility. I understand that, you know, they went and they joined NFL teams or playing in NFL camps. But at the same time, if they would have been given that fifth year of eligibility, all things being equal, if they were given a fifth year of eligibility before being pushed out to have to go to the NFL, I think what these guys are saying is, I would have stayed in school another year. So,
1: I do understand that side of the argument.
0: Yeah.
1: I do. You know, let's face it, the NCAA and everybody has really made a Charlie Foxtrot out of all of this with, you know, since the inception of NIL and transfer.

0: portal, and now you got 5 years to play five, but oh wait, you people don't get 5 years to play five. You know, let's face it, it has been a true Charlie Foxtrot.
1: Yeah, I think the NCAA, if the NCAA would have said, hey, we're doing this 5-for-5 rule, but it's going to start in 2027, I think that would have been there's nobody, people who aren't involved yet, you know what I mean? They don't have a say in it. But when you tell people who are involved and you're like, hey, I got 4 years of eligibility and I didn't get my fifth year, and you're saying these guys get a fifth year, but these guys don't, that's where the problem came up.
0: So, no, and I do understand that argument. And the fact of the matter is they probably would have stayed in school.
1: Yeah. Yes.
0: But now that they've gotten a professional paycheck,
1: yes,
0: you know, from the NFL, I don't care if it was, you know, for Ole Miss or Southern Miss or BYU, you know. I'm just saying, you play professionally.
1: Yeah, no, and I get it. And, you know, some people are, you know, of the belief of, you know, hey, I mean, you know, it's the way the cookie crumbles. Not everybody, you know, the world isn't fair. You know what I mean? And some people...
0: it's not fair, and your decisions have results, consequences.
1: Yeah.
0: You know, every decision you make, whether it's good or bad.
1: Yeah.
0: It has a opposite or, you know, consequence, not an opposite consequence. There's something to do, what, you know, happens when you make a decision.
1: Yes.
0: So, and you have to be a man enough to, or woman enough to live with it. So.
1: Yeah.
0: Anyway,
1: go ahead.
0: Heading out today, heading down to Dallas, buddy.
1: You're going to Dallas?
0: I'm going to Dallas.
1: Oh, what are you doing in Big D?
0: Gonna catch Caitlin Clark, Sophie Cunningham, Kelsey Mitchell, and Aaliyah Boston.
1: Yeah.
0: Playing the Dallas Wings and Paige Beckers.
1: Yeah. I saw where they're shutting AZ Fudd down, right? She's injured?
2: Yes.
0: I hadn't seen that.
1: Yeah, she's going, having surgery, and she's going to be out for the rest of the year. You got to stay up on these things, Stu. How come you're not staying up on this?
0: Well, because you know what else is starting this weekend, right?
1: No, what's that? What starts this weekend?
2: The BMW Championship.
0: Come on, man. The what?
2: Round two of the FedEx Cup playoffs.
1: Mark's talking golf.
0: No, Mark, I'm sorry. I do not keep up with the little men hitting the little white ball.
2: Okay.
0: You know, we have football starting this weekend.
1: Oh.
0: The English Premier League.
1: Oh, great. That's awesome.
0: Yeah.
1: Yeah.
0: We already had the championship start last weekend.
1: Stu, you got me into it for the World Cup. I'm not doing Premier League yet. I'm not going there.
0: That's okay.
1: Yeah.
0: You'll come over to the dark side one day.
1: Maybe.
0: Anyway. We'll
1: all right. Well, have
0: all
1: a safe.
0: Guys, y'all have a good one.
1: All right, you too. Have a safe trip to Dallas. Enjoy the WNBA there. All right, Mark, we have more text. Let's get some texts in here.
3: Sorry, you were so defeated, Mark, when he said he didn't watch golf.
1: Yeah, you kind of were like, oh.
3: You sounded so sad.
1: Mark, you all right?
2: No, I know Stu. Mm-hmm. I know Stu doesn't watch golf. Mm-hmm. I just was. He was saying, guess what starts this week? And I mean, I knew he wasn't talking about that, but I just thought I would throw that out there.
1: Yeah. That's all right. It was worth a shot.
2: It was worth a shot.
1: That's right. That's right. Yeah. I know you're all excited about week two of the playoff there. So that's good.
2: Yeah. I wouldn't say all excited, but I'm definitely going to be watching.
1: Yeah.
2: You got one. This is the next step towards the championship. Top 50 are playing this week.
1: Yeah. That's right. Yeah. All right, let's get a couple more texts in here before the break.
3: How much longer can Mississippi State stand the non-leadership of Zach Selman? A.K.A. I agree. Do not fire Lubby. It's time for action from Keenum. Selman has to go. He's MIA. Don't talk about his hiring of BOC. Mississippi State baseball would have the best in the country lined up to come there.
1: Yeah, I'm not ready to fire Zach Selman. Just not.
2: They're saying that VOC was a bad hire or a good hire. I didn't get the text.
1: No, I think that. Their point was, like, he doesn't get credit for hiring VOC. Because, you know, well, he's saying, like, you know, any AD could hire. At least that's what I'm reading what they're saying is, you know, like, that job's such a good job that you should be able to get a great coach there for baseball.
2: Well, look, he was established at Virginia, been there a long, long
1: time.
2: Yeah,
1: no, I got you.
2: You know, he's not the youngest guy in the world. Now, look, $2.9 million will take you a lot of places.
1: But, yeah.
2: Yeah, I mean, I think it was – I don't think that was just you roll up in there and get him and drive and fly out. I mean, I think there was some work involved in making that happen.
1: Yes. No, I agree with you. I'm just saying that's what I think the texter is saying. Like, you know, you're getting a lot of credit for hiring, you know. Like, when you're at Mississippi State, you got a much harder job hiring a basketball coach and a football coach than you do a baseball coach. And I would agree with that, but you still can't sit there and be like, oh, you know, he gets no credit for hiring BLC. That's a good hire.
2: Wouldn't you like to go back in time? Just, I know you love to live in the hypothetical world. I do. Had Mississippi State hired Cignetti and he goes to State, doesn't go to Indiana?
1: Yeah.
2: Does Indiana blow up the way that Indiana has blown up the last couple of years?
1: No.
2: Just stayed in the position it's in. You just never know. It's crazy, the domino effect.
1: There's no way that they do. You would think that State would be better, right? I mean, you would think, like, I would think they would be better, but that would have been a really, really tough spot for Cignetti to step into. Now, you may not have had the growing pain losses that you had last year, you know what I mean? So that part of it might have, you know,
2: yeah, I'm thinking more of it from the Indiana standpoint, I think.
1: Oh, well, yeah. I mean, Indiana.
2: Locally,
1: I mean,
2: yeah, you got to look at it that way.
1: Who else was on that short list? That's what you'd have to go find out. Yeah.
2: I'm not sure. I'd have to go back and try to find that.
1: Yep. But, yeah, it would be interesting to see who they would have hired and what would have happened. But, yeah, no, that goes right into the what-if scenario. That's interesting stuff. All right. We'll take a break. We'll be back. More phone calls and text messages coming up after this on The Fan. WJQS.

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5: All right, welcome back. Mississippi Sports This Morning. Hope everybody's doing all right out there. 7:30 in the morning. Mark, we'll go back to the phones here. We got Johnny. Johnny, thanks for holding. How are you doing this morning?
1: Hey, it's no problem. Good morning, guys.
5: Hey, what's up?
17: Yes, Johnny.
1: You got to feel bad for Sam Burns.
17: Oh my gosh, he blew up on Sunday in the bad way.
1: I mean, that's not the first time he blew up. That's the third blow up this season.
17: Yeah, and I like him. I like him a lot. I thought with him, you know, I thought that'd be a comfortable pairing with him and Scheffler, and he would play well. Look, I don't even know if he'd have played well if he'd have won though, the way Scheffler was putting.
1: Oh yeah, him blowing up Sunday is not as bad as the other two. My thing is with him, I mean, he should have two wins, or at least a playoff and a win. And Sunday, I mean, I made a post a year ago that showed up Monday, and on Facebook it was Scotty's inevitable. You know, Scotty's inevitable. You know, Rory's like he should be player of the year. You know, because he's inevitable, and there was nobody beating him Sunday. But I just feel bad for Sam Burns, man, because Sam Burns had opportunities for a life-changing season. I mean, he should have at least one major right now. And well, it's just, and especially, he's that guy that's like, when is it going to happen?
17: Yeah, Sheffer caught the bad break, you know, on that par five third with his third shot when it hit the sprinkler head. And just it looked at that point, Burns had just shot, what, a 62 on Saturday. And it just it looked like it was going to be a really good final round with a lot of drama, but it did not end up that way.
1: And look, I mean, dude, it's like every week somebody's shooting a 61, 62, 59. I mean, we're headed for a 57. 58. I mean, I wouldn't be shocked if somebody shoots a 58 today.
17: No, I wouldn't either.
1: I mean, I would not be shocked if I look up and somebody's got a 57. I mean, the coverage starts on ESPN at 9. If by lunchtime, if somebody shot a 57, I would not be shocked. Because, I mean, because Saudi shot a 61 this weekend, and then Sam Burns shot a 62, and then we got guys shooting 59 on Corn Ferry Tour events.
17: Yeah,
1: I mean, it's coming. It's inevitable. But
17: birdie on 18. Yeah, it's fun to watch. It's fun to watch. Doug likes to watch the U.S. Open where they struggle to shoot even par.
5: Yeah,
17: but I think most golf fans like a birdie fest. Like to see them light it up.
1: The thing is, the thing is with the Open, it's the United States Open where if you have a legitimate ability, you can qualify for it, and they make that the toughest test.
5: Yeah,
1: I appreciate it totally.
5: I wouldn't want to watch that every week.
1: If I'm watching the BMW today, I wanted to be a test, but it doesn't need to be unplayable because they play the courses they play the U.S. Open on are the type of championship courses where they can make it a test. That it should be a test, you know.

0: Aeronomic this year at the PGA, I fell in love with that course. Aeronomic. I fell in love with Aeronomic. That course put on the show. It was a star that week. I could care less who won. I don't even remember who won the PGA. I can tell you that Aeronomic was fantastic. So, but, I mean, in a normal week in August when the season is really over with because no more majors, I don't mind somebody shooting a 57, 59, whatever, you know, if somebody breaks a record. But U.S. Open week, nah. I need you to be the best. I need you to separate yourself these 4 days. Because unlike Liv wanted to do 3 days, golf is a 4 day. Because if we play 3 weeks, I mean 3 rounds, Sam Burns has 2 majors. But you gotta earn it. It's 4 days. That's how it's always been. Four rounds. And, hey, I mean, like, Mark, have you ever played 4 days straight?
1: Has he played 4 days straight? Come on, Johnny.
0: I mean, if you've never done it, because people think golf is soft. If you've never done it, oh, my, because I did three straight, took a day off. I did Tuesday, Wednesday, Thursday, took Friday off and played Saturday. I was cooked Sunday. I didn't get out of bed Sunday. So, yeah, it'll get you, especially in this time of year, that heat, it'll kill you. Hey, but y'all have a great – hey, I'm going to do a football take. So everybody's bringing up Levy. If Levy wins 5 games, he needs a contract extension. I looked at their schedule. They're ranked – they'll probably be favored in 3, maybe.
1: I mean, yeah, right? the schedule's really tough. I mean, and that's the hard part. I mean, you're
0: they'll be favored in 3 games.
1: Yeah.
0: Maybe.
1: Well, they've got to win 3 other ones. And look, they had 3 games last year that they blew. That was on a lot of it was on him. So he's got to do a better job from that regard. I'll tell you what, if he blows 3 games for coaching decisions this year, yes, he will be gone at that point. Let's just leave it at that. Right?
0: Yeah, I don't have a dog and I don't have a, I don't care.
1: Right.
0: I'm just saying I looked at their schedule because, I mean, AK calls in every day about it. So I looked at their schedule. I mean, they got 3 wins on the schedule and that's pushing it. Everything else is, you know, look, they play it on the field. We'll see. So, I mean, this is football. It's an oblong ball. It bounces weird. Yep. You just never know. You know, if this quarterback is as good as they said coming out of Manning Passing Academy and they have any offensive line and, you know, they can make anything happen, got a new defense coordinator, they make things happen, you never know. But on paper, in August the 20th, they have 3 wins. We'll see. That's the projection. But looking at it, I mean, Minnesota's not going to be an easy game. It's not.
1: No, that game's not going to be easy at all.
0: That is a Big Ten school. The Big Ten schools are, you know, I know SEC had a dominant run. It's just like, and people don't understand this. It's just like from the 1984 Super Bowl until the 1996 Super Bowl. And I don't know when Denver beat Green Bay.
1: Right.
0: And when the 49ers beat the Dolphins.
1: That was 97.
0: The NFC won 15, 12, 13 straight, whatever it was.
1: Yeah.
0: The AFC had no hope. I mean, they were all blowouts. That's what the SEC did during that streak with Alabama winning. You had Clemson pop in or whatever, but it was mostly Alabama, Georgia, Auburn, and LSU won titles during that streak. Then Clemson popped in 1-1 and Ohio State 1-1 or whatever. But that streak was just crazy. And that's what the NFC did to the AFC. It happens. It's cyclical. You know, is the Big Ten going to go off on the streak? I mean, they may win 5 out of 8.
1: Yeah.
0: You know, that's possible. And one last thing. I don't know if y'all mentioned this or saw this. Did you see where that coach that was born on third base is saying that he wants to do senior day, the first game of the season, because he didn't want any extra stress or pressure on them when they play Michigan.
1: Yeah, I saw that story.
2: Yeah, yeah.
0: Yeah, I don't say his name. He doesn't deserve his name to be said.
1: A national championship. All right. Thanks for the call there, Johnny. Appreciate it.
2: Hey, Jordan Rogers just picked Trinidad Chambliss over Arch Manning for the Heisman this year.
1: There you go.
2: ESPN. Yeah. Bold prediction.
1: Certainly getting his run. I mean, you know, but.
2: Yeah, it's not the under the radar from last year.
1: But
2: he's out there. Everybody knows who Trinidad Chambliss is.
1: But
2: now,
1: according to the rest of the national media, that loser, Pete Golding, I mean, you know, he's going to hold him back. So, you know, that's the options there when it comes to Ole Miss takes. So we'll see. We have one from Greg McElroy coming up, though, Mark. I want you to
2: play that.
1: I do.
2: When I saw it, I thought it was fantastic.
1: Yeah, I have it. We do have some more text messages. Do we have somebody on the phone? All right, let's go to the phone. Who do we have? We have Scott. Let's go to Scott. Scott, welcome to the show. How are you doing today?
3: Thank you, guys. How are you doing?
1: Good. What's up?
3: So I get this whole thing about they didn't choose to leave and now they get the five opportunity.
1: Right.
3: But here's the craziness that brings next. If player A, the court said you can go back, but that doesn't mean the school has to take them back.
1: Correct.
3: So if player A and player B both say they want to go back to Ole Miss, it doesn't matter who the player is, right?
1: Mm-hmm.
3: Let's say Ole Miss says, okay, we'll take player A back, but we won't take player B back because we don't have room or whatever.
1: Right.
3: Scenario number one, now is player B going to sue Ole Miss because they didn't take him back? And scenario number two is, what about player C who got displaced by player A, and now is player C going to sue Ole Miss? So this is like an endless train of lawsuits that people are just using the courts to try and get their own way, it seems.
1: Sure.
3: So that's where it just feels like it's going to get messier before it gets cleaner.
1: Yeah, no, and that's a really, really good point there. It's something I hadn't thought about. But yeah, I mean, there is potentially lining up more lawsuits moving forward. Because again, I mean, yeah, if you're a guy that's getting displaced or if you're a guy that, you know, they don't want to take you back, I don't know. I mean, look, if you've got somewhere that doesn't want you back, I'm not sure what your options are, but that doesn't mean it's not going to end up in court either. So, yeah, who knows?
3: Right. Yeah. Right. So now are the courts going to say, okay, Ole Miss, you have to take A and B back. Like if you're going to take A back, you got to take B back. So, yeah. Wow. I mean, it's just, it's a whole different world.
1: No doubt. Hey, thanks for the call there, Scott. Appreciate it. Good points there. All right, there you go. Yeah, I mean,
2: does the radio station have to take A back? Meaning you don't.
1: I know what you meant.
2: Yes.
1: Yeah.
2: Yes.
1: I don't think you're funny. Abby thinks you're funny over there. She thinks you're just a barrel of monkeys over here. Yeah. Oh, you're hysterical.
2: I'm just glad Scott didn't go past C. I was getting kind of lost. That was a great call, though.
1: That's some really good points.
2: That's the first time
1: I don't. Yeah, I don't really remember Scott, but don't be a stranger, Scott. Good takes there.
2: Call in more often.
1: Yeah, there you go. Yep. All right. We always like fresh calls. All right. We'll take a break. Be back. We got more texts. I do want to play that clip, Mark, that you're talking about. I did find it finally, so we will do that when we get back.
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0: Shut up.
1: You're all right, Mark. Welcome back. Yeah. You know, put your mic on. Up? You're talking. What are you doing? Who are you talking to?
0: I had the mic off.
1: Who are you talking to?
0: Or turned down.
1: You're supposed to.
0: Coaches.
1: Well, you're supposed to be paying attention all the way through the break and everything. See, this is why you don't want to turn your camera on, because you're over there having just coffee klatch. Now I know what's going on. All right. You'd be ready to go when we turn the mics on, okay?
0: Yeah, I was trying to have an intellectual conversation with someone this morning.
1: Always with the witty comebacks. All right.
0: Yes, yes.
1: Mark, I do have the clip you wanted me to play from Always College Football podcast with Greg McElroy. I guess he's talking to Pete Golding, right? And he had this. Here it is right here. We will play it and we will react to it.
2: I feel like I know ball pretty well. And I'll sit in a meeting with you and you'll get up there on the board and you'll start drawing stuff. And it's like, he lost me. Like, hang on. Well, this guy's got inside out to this, got to adjust to this. So I wanted you to just kind of take us into a Pete Golding-led defensive meeting room, an install meeting. Let's say it's third down and medium. You're playing against, I don't know, Miami. And they motion from 2x2 with two wide receivers, the backs on the right, and offset gun. And they all of a sudden motion a guy across and they build a bunch with Malachi Toney. There's one receiver to the left, three receivers to the right. From a defensive perspective, passing strength's on your left. And the running back now is strong, four strong, if you will. So walk us through that adjustment from Pete Golding's perspective as you're installing it to your defense so our listeners understand just how complex your adjustments are.
3: Well, I mean, obviously, we feel like they're not complex. But
2: to the average person, it's like this guy's like he's solving the world's problems.
3: To me, obviously, conceptually, you naturally want to be able to have the chalk last if you can, right? And all you offensive guys obviously aren't going to show us, here you go, right? I think conceptually teaching and understanding, right, situational football, here are their five plays that they love in this situation. Understand how they've done it up to this point, they are not going to do that versus us. Because they know they're going to have a plan, so it's going to be a different shift, a different motion, a different bump. I think it's really important going into it that they understand from an offensive standpoint of what's their bread and butter in this situation trying to get to. And then it's much easier from a defensive standpoint. We know they're getting to this, and they're going to run pick flat because it's 3rd and 4 to give them a two-way go. They're going to motion Toney to create it. We need a roll and be able to play trap, right, so we don't get picked to do it. So if we're in 2x2, right, they run fade out to the boundaries. Play bracket to the boundary, but they run double slant to the field. So we want to play cougar, right? So that's inside out pattern match, safety up over the top. But if they go 3x1, right, then we got to roll to cloud, right? We got to make the backside, and now we're going to poach 3 because we got a backer on 3 for the 3 vertical. So now when they motion Toney, we're going to go trap them. So we got them in and out and high load. Now

0: able to poach and kick the coverage right, so now we can trap the flat.
1: Simple.
2: All right. There you go. That makes sense to you, yeah. Mark?
3: Yeah. Well, no, it makes no sense to me, but I just thought it was fascinating because I've always heard, you know, the people that have Chalk Talk with Pete Golding, even guys that are very knowledgeable football-wise, especially on the defensive side, just marvel at his, you know, ability on the chalkboard. And I've always kind of wanted to hear that. And then McElroy kind of took us into that little segment there, and I thought it was fascinating. I've always been fascinated with the X's and O's in football.
2: Yeah.
3: I don't know them like I would like to know them. I've sat down with like Herbert Davis at MRA and a few other places, you know, where I've been, and just kind of tried to take a little bit of it in at a time. And it's a lot when you're talking about 11 on offense, 11 on defense, and just all the things that go into that. And I kind of get up after those sessions and think, you know, that's why I coach basketball, because there's only five guys on the court, you know, on offense and five on the other team. Just much simpler that way. But I don't know. He's got to be a defensive genius. I just, to me, when I heard that, I thought it was good stuff.
2: Yeah, definitely. I mean, and I thought McElroy set that up well. So, yeah, I mean, but like I said, you know, the opinion amongst the national media is that, you know, that guy's a buffoon. He doesn't really, you know, he's not going to be able to handle that gig, I don't.
3: That's just what the Alabama people thought, too. They wanted him run off as defensive coordinator.
2: That's right. They were not fans.
3: But imagine being one of these guys and you're coming, of course, they're all familiar with the system, but imagine being a transfer and you come in late or whatever, and now you got to roll into a meeting and you got to learn all that. That was just for one play.
2: Yeah. Yeah, that's a lot to try to learn, no doubt there. All right, let's get the text in here because we got about 9 texts and we got about 5 minutes to get them all in. So here we go. No comments out of you, Mark.
3: Thanks for playing that, Doug.
2: Yes, no problem.
4: Okay, rapid fire. That's what I'm here for. Dogs will be 4-0 to start the season. Jinx. Someone needs to tell AK that Kurt Cignetti won 14 games in his year zero while Lubby won 2 games. Indiana has been even worse school than Mississippi State, so it's time to quit making excuses. The podcast page looks great. However, the color scheme of the logo looks like the MSTM stands for My Seahawk Talk Machine. Do better, Doug. Willie.
2: I'll see what I can do. I have the ability to change colors on that, and I've got to adjust the logo so it fits a little better, but we just did that to get that up there. But I did go with the Seahawk colors. So I apologize.
4: We all know it was Coach Polk and Coach Alexander that got BOC to Starkville.
2: That's right.
4: Hey, guys.
3: Exactly.
4: Hey, guys. Jimmy Rebigan, they just adopted rules, says that players get 5 years to play 5 seasons. Why wouldn't these players get the same opportunity? If they pay back the money and terminate their contracts, there's no harm done. And AK needs to settle down. Nobody hates you, brother. I like your loyalty. I just don't think that hating Ole Miss or anyone else makes State a better team. Hate is a wasted emotion, but in LSU's case, I'll make an exception. Hottie toddy.
2: Oh, there you go. All right. That's a good text.
4: 30 days to NHL preseason, Mr. Headbutt.
2: Oh, look at that. He's fired up about the preseason for hockey. We've got a ways to go before. I'll be in on the regular season. I don't know how much I'll be in on the preseason there, but I appreciate his passion on that.
4: Yes. Mark, the best feature of this podcast, skipping these things, a.k.a. draft analysis, NFL rambling, Seahawks, blah, blah, soccer, Connecticut weather report. Sign me up. 57, Mark shoots that most rounds, front 9 rounds.
2: Who's that from?
4: Anonymous.
2: No, I don't like this anonymous texter thing. You put a name on it.
3: I don't like these anonymous texters.
2: You're going to come after me? You're going to come after the state of Connecticut? Come on, let's go. Put a name on it.
4: Oh, gosh.
2: You come after draft talk?
3: That last part is correct these days. The golf game is not good these days. Yeah. Probably looking like a 57 or a 59 on the front 9 these days.
2: And when we get into draft season, you can just skip the whole podcast at that point.
3: Correct.
2: So there you go.
4: All right. Mark and Johnny should start a local Scotty fan club and drink champagne coolies while watching.
2: Oof, man. Look at that.
3: Sounds like fun. Yes. Yeah. We'd have to include some family clips, too. That would have to happen. Mark, the wife and the kids coming out.
2: Yep. Champagne coolies and whoop juice for Mark. Those are his two favorite things to drink.
3: That's right. And Mad Dog 2020. Don't forget it.
2: There you go.
4: Is this show now Mississippi Golf this morning? Johnny is the king of bad takes on golf and mediocre state, giving Lubby an extension for going 5-7.
2: Yeah.
3: Well, we don't get a lot of golf talk in
2: there. We don't. We get more golf talk than giraffe talk. That's all I'm going to say.
3: Doesn't hurt people. No, whatever.
2: Hurts my feelings.
3: We have Randy Watkins on. Those are great.
2: I like when Randy's on. You guys talking about golf is fun. We haven't gotten into this whole live thing. We need to do that at some point.
3: Oh, John Rahm apparently is coming back.
2: Oh, is he?
3: $25 million.
2: Yeah. I think they should have to, you know, do something more than just pay cash. I don't know. We'll see.
3: Yeah, I think there's some other stipulations too. I didn't do a deep dive into the article.
2: More text.
4: Okay, this is the last one right now. Wes here. Back to the discussion of a couple of days ago about the possibility of debris hitting the field during the LSU Ole Miss game. Unfortunately, I expect some debris to hit the field, but do y'all remember the time the high-dollar woman's red pumps hit the field along with the other debris during the Ole Miss-Alabama game of 07? The cameraman fixated on them. Long story short, Ole Miss got a bad call on a play that should have resulted in a first and goal with a chance to win with about a minute to play. Instead, Alabama got possession on downs and ran out the clock. I just thought there must have been an interesting story about behind that.
2: Yeah, shoes would not be good. I don't think we need to see shoes being chucked onto the field. That would be bad. So let's keep the footwear.
3: In other words, you can call Kiffin a heel, but don't throw heels at him.
2: Yes, exactly. Mark with the bad puns. Great. All right. You were on a roll and then you just blew it right there at the end. Mm-hmm. With the shoe joke, but no,
3: there's another H word going around for Kiffin. I wasn't going to use that one.
2: Oh yeah, I forgot about that one. Yeah. Oh, that whole thing. Yeah, that was big deal last.
3: Ben Garrett.
2: Yeah. He became a household name for a while on that.
3: He did.
2: He took a lot of heat for that, but turned out he kind of maybe had a point. So you know.
3: Yeah.
2: Anyway,
3: Kiffin did not pull the ball over his eyes like he did you.
2: Oh, I bought it. I bought it, Mark. I'll admit, I thought he was sticking around. I thought he loved Oxford. I thought he loved the area. I thought he was a changed man, Mark.
3: But two things can be true at once. Douglas.
2: Obviously not. Yes.
3: In other Kiffin words. Yes.
2: Yeah, that's true. That's true. All right. Well, maybe we'll get to my list tomorrow, Mark, on the Ultimate College Football Road Trip. So we'll do that. I'm going to see if maybe I'll get you to do some homework. Maybe you can put yours together. But we'll go over that tomorrow. So we'll save that.
3: Maybe comment on Ashley Robinson at Jackson State, too, since we didn't really get back to that.
2: Well, I talked to it, but, you know, we had computer issues. So, you know, that was the first half hour of the show.
3: Gotcha.
2: So. Anyway, all right. But yes, we can get back on that also. All right. We'll take a break here for 22 hours, and we'll be back tomorrow at 6 a.m. Have a great day, everybody. You've been listening to Mississippi Sports This Morning on The Fan, WJQS.

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0: Your Penn State Nittany Lions. Yeah. Welcome to Beaver Stadium.
2: Think that's funny?
0: Where snow flurries are abound.
2: Don't go backwards. 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
10: 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As a safety manager at a manufacturing plant, he does everything he can.

0: sandwich on the planet. I would growing argue up, peanut butter and jelly.
1: I say right? growing up.
0: But I mean, still eight, still carries its power.
1: I don't. I'm not.
0: Last
1: into
0: thing
1: that
0: to go
1: now.
0: Is your punch when you get older.
1: Not
0: still
1: as an
0: carries
1: adult.
0: Its power.
1: No way.
0: Honey buns, got no issue with those.
1: I just had one the other day.
0: Yeah, like I've had, and you warmed it up with the
1: space heater. That's right.
0: I just feel like jamming that inside a PB&J, offensive lineman or not, enough's enough here.
1: Hey, you want to know what would
0: Why
1: make
0: not,
1: it
0: can't
1: OD?
0: You get like a protein shake? Like, I feel like there's something we could do a little bit cleaner to get you ready for a season.
1: If the bread was Hawaiians, that would be OD. D. King's Hawaiian.
2: You put anything on King's Hawaiian, it's good.
1: Oh my gosh.
2: You could put asphalt inside of a King's Hawaiian.
1: That'd be like,
0: you imagine that?
1: That'd be it's like true. Cocaine.
2: Stuff's amazing.
1: That'd be like cocaine on a sandwich.
0: You imagine walking up to a cement mixing truck and being like, hey,
2: you would
0: can
2: know.
0: Can I get you for a second?
1: You would know.
0: Hour two of the Dan Patrick Show is next.
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0: it makes sense, and he can say, "Ah, you know, I didn't, you know, I meant it, but hey, it's because you brought in a new coach." 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We got to try with Deshaun Watson, because from what I can gather and what I can see, he's going to give us the best opportunity and the best chance to win."
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10: Thought that was the Narcos theme song for 2 seconds.
9: Oh, man, what a great theme song that was.
10: I thought Perfect was just going in on me all show long today.
9: By the way, I had...
11: That was a great idea. I'll come back with that.
9: I had the Narcos theme as one of my intro songs.
10: You know... Ironically, coincidentally, I don't know which one you want to call it, but a former Penn State football player is one of the agents in the show.
9: In Narcos?
10: Yes.
9: Really?
10: The black agent that's in the show.
9: Oh, that one.
10: That one. It was only one. There was only one.
9: I know.
10: All right. Yes.
12: Racist.
10: I don't think so. I just think, he was
9: former Penn State player. Huh?
10: Yeah, and was good.
9: Did you play with him?
10: Was one. He played with me. Yeah, and I was older, but yes. Uh huh. Wow. Yes.
9: That's awesome.
10: Horace Dodd. He was like a guy. I think he's from Connecticut, if my recollection serves me correctly. He was one of the top players coming out of high school. Horace Dodd.
9: That's awesome.
10: And he lives out here in Cali. Shouts out to my homie.
9: Man, great show. One of the all-time great Netflix shows, yeah. Narcos.
10: They was after Pledge Gabar.
9: Pablo Pledge Gabar?
10: Yeah, it was after him. He was trying to get Pledge Gabar. Who knew? He was an agent when he was playing. Like he was undercover. He wasn't even there to play football. He was a Narcos.
9: Like I'm just saying, I'm not trying to start a fight here. I'm just saying, you would never hear these stories at Notre Dame. I don't know why. I don't know what that, it just seems like the fact.
13: You know, back when I was, back I think maybe either before I went to Notre Dame or right as I got there, maybe it was a freshman. I'm trying to think when Jeff Smoker was there at Michigan State. There were some allegations there involving the good old powder. Huh.

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0: 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LeVar Arrington, Brady Quinn,
1: so
0: Jonas
1: festive.
0: Knox.
1: This feels like it's just so festive, so energetic.
0: It is, man. Summertime music.
1: Turn it up, perfect!

0: That's a different C right there.
1: By the way, we don't even have enough time to get into this NFL topic. So I'll just say that on the subject of when you say C, my point was proven correct that living in Southern California, we are spoiled with authentic Mexican food. Because I had some in Chicago, and I'm not going to out the place, but man, oh man.
2: It was not authentic.
1: Everybody got that work.
0: Well, yeah, everyone in Chicago goes there for their Mexican food, Jonas. That makes a ton of sense.
1: Hey, look, I just wanted I wanted to go try it out as an expert, as somebody who married
0: into it. Yeah, because I'm sure.
2: So how many times? You know?
0: Definitely, like, I mean, forget deep dish pizza. I mean, right next there on the list is, besides the Chicago dog.
1: Had a little bit of everything.
3: I've never understood this, since we don't have any time. How can you have a Philly cheesesteak in L.A.? How can you have French fries in America?
2: Yeah.
3: I just don't understand it. Like, if it's a, if it belongs to a place, leave it there. If it's Spanish rice, you should be somewhere in Spain.
1: Well, look, I mean.
3: España.
1: There's some how like,
3: is
1: legit
3: Spanish
1: places.
3: Rice if we're in America?
4: You're not going to hamburger outside of Germany. Hamburg.
3: How? Please tell me how you got a New York style pizza.
4: Very carefully, LeVar.
3: In Wisconsin.
1: Yeah, they had Wisconsin cheese curds in Chicago. Solid. Right. Everything else solid. Everything else solid. I'm just saying.
2: I'm confused.
0: I would never take Jonas' advice when going anywhere for food. I just wouldn't. I've seen too much of the places you try to like hype up. It's not a good thing.
1: First of all, I gave you a recommendation. You walked by it. You were super judgmental.
0: I know.

0: never walked by it.
1: You walk by it. You said you walk by it. You're like, and I quote, place looks like an asshole.
0: Yeah, I didn't walk by it. Never walked by it. Was in a car when we drove by. I was like, oh, there's the place that Jonas is talking about.
1: Last time I gave you a recommendation, pal.
0: Dude, that's fine.
1: You burned that
0: bridge. Yourself, buddy.
1: Way to go.
0: Go get some more Mexican food in Chicago.
1: The bridge of recommendation from you to you is over.
0: Yeah.
2: I'm going to go get me a Chicago deep dish today in Beverly Hills.
1: Yes, you are.
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21: I just need some cocaine.
22: Oh,
23: oh, I'm sorry. I got carried away. I don't know what came over me.
22: We always say this, man. Every time we do this show, we're never going to be invited back. We were on the air when OJ died on this show.
23: Yeah, we were.
22: And some hooligan behind the scenes played a fart sound effect. That was so gross.
23: Oh,
22: it literally,
23: man,
22: shut the show down. And I think Brady thought it was
24: real. Who was it?
22: Brady thought it was real.
23: That was the worst fart sound I have ever heard in my entire existence.
25: I still contend to this day it was real. I mean, also, that was when Lee was here, and based on Lee's diet and all the issues he's got, like, God, that very well could have been real.
23: That is true. Now, that all put together is very true.
24: Like, don't do drugs.
22: OJ Simpson.

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11: 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So I was reading a story this morning about Shedeur Sanders, struggling, and J.J. McCarthy struggling. It used to be said, the belief was that the hardest thing to do in sports was hit a baseball. Round ball, round bat. It was the hardest thing to do in baseball. So I'm going to make an argument. The hardest thing to do is to find an elite franchise quarterback. Regardless of rounds, that's much harder. So remember, the average batting average in baseball is about 245. So I didn't count the last draft because we haven't even seen them play in the NFL yet. I went to the previous five drafts. That's half a decade. And I said, how many quarterbacks have been drafted and how many do we look at and go, franchise guy? Durable, wins games, spots receivers, smart enough to lead the franchise, coach on the field. 6 of 57. Caleb Williams, Drake May, Bo Nix, CJ Stroud, Brock Purdy, and Trevor Lawrence. By the way, half of you don't like Bo Nix and CJ Stroud. I like both. 6 of 57. I'm not counting Jaden Daniels. One great year, one mess. Let's just give me a third year. 6 of 57. The hit rate is 10.5%. Now, I'm not going to count this year, but I would like to duly note that this year's draft had 10 quarterbacks taken, and I like one. Right along that 10% hit rate, I like Fernando Mendoza. It's the only one that I really think makes it. 57, six hits. That's it. Now, and I want you to think about this. You have 3 to 4 years of film and taping. That's never been more sophisticated. The NFL rules have never been more pro offense. There's never been more 7-on-7 camps, reps, training, personal coaching. There's never been more young, smart offensive coaches. Yet in the last half decade, 6 of 57, a 10% hit rate. The rules play to your favor. Smart young coaches play to your favor.

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9: I already know it will annoy me. I'm preparing for it. I'm not sure the percentage of people that confuse ethics and morals, but they're totally different. Lawyers take classes on ethics. Lawyers don't take classes on morals. There's ethical courses to get a law degree, right? And ethics is about a standard of conduct. I've never had a boss come up to me. There's nothing in any of my contracts that are moral clauses. There are ethical standards, right? I can't take gifts from people, so I say stuff on the air. That's an ethical standard. Ethics is about a collection, a group. Morals is individual and personal. So Mike Vrabel and a reporter for the New York Times this offseason may have bothered you morally, but it was only an ethical lapse, we allegedly, with the reporter. There is an ethical standard at the New York Times and any newspaper about how information is collected. That's ethics. That's serious. Spygate would be an ethical lapse, right? Like, that's why the NFL has to step in and take draft picks away. What Vrabel did, allegedly, I don't care about. I literally do not care. And what's going to happen is New England is not going to win 14 games like last year, and they're not going to get to the Super Bowl like last year. Remember, Brady and Belichick only did it one time, where they won 14 games and went to the Super Bowl in back-to-back years. They did that once.

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17: There's a draft picks involved in a five-team NBA trade. The headline of the deal, the Cavs acquire forward Peyton Watson from Denver, and the LA Clippers pick up veteran Max Strus from Cleveland. NFL camps continue with more injuries in the news. The Texans have lost wideout Jaden Higgins for the season with a torn ACL, and Charger center Tyler Biadasz also suffers an ACL injury and is out indefinitely. The Colts waiting for news on the status of tight end Tyler Warren. He suffered a groin injury, and Commanders D-tackle Jerzon Newton to miss significant time after undergoing surgery to repair a torn pec. Among the baseball headlines, the Dodgers may be coming out of their slump. They beat the Rockies 6-4 in 10 innings to complete a series sweep. Kiker Hernandez with 2 hits and a homer for L.A.
18: Obviously, we haven't played our best baseball lately, and as a good team, as a team that's leading the division, what we need to do is, you know, the teams at the bottom of the standings, you need to beat those guys.
17: The Dodgers a game and a half behind the Brewers in the race for the best record in baseball. I'm Matt McCoy.
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0: Now, we have a massive MVP debate in the National League. Pete Crow Armstrong for the Cubs and Shohei Ohtani for the Dodgers. It's not a legacy debate. PCA, remember, he's the best defensive player in Major League Baseball, not just outfielder, right? Ohtani is a DH, and then he just occasionally pitches. PCA is the only all-star for the Cubs, whereas Ohtani is on a stacked roster. This is going to come down to at-bats, overwhelmingly, and defense, which Ohtani doesn't play. PCA is the favorite. The difference to me is when you watch the Cubs, their speed, their power, and their defense all start with Pete Crow Armstrong. He is the North Star.
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23: 57 quarterbacks that have been drafted in a five-year stretch, not counting last year's draft, the previous drafts. Five. Six of 57 are absolute, no doubt about it. Doesn't mean they're not criticized, but six of 57.

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13: Have you heard of that pitcher for the San Francisco Giants that just got called up, the tugboat guy? It's a fascinating story that his fastball is 91 miles an hour, which is pretty low in Major League Baseball today. But because of his arm angle and where the ball comes out of his jersey, that it's like they call it the invisible pitch, that people can't hit it. And he's this guy that, you know, he's just like kind of heavy set. He doesn't throw particularly fast. Nothing tells you, based on the velocity and the placement of his pitches, that he should be difficult to hit. I read a story last night, but because of where the ball, look it up, the tugboat, he's a pitcher that has been called up by the San Francisco Giants. I'm literally fascinated to find out how it works, because apparently they say it's his arm angle and where the ball comes out, that the mound is 60 feet, 6 inches from the plate, and it feels like a 45-foot pitch. That the ball kind of pops out, and the way his windup is and how he hides the ball, how it comes out of his jersey and the arm angle, they call it his pitch is called the invisible. It's the invisible pitch, and that you can't, I don't know why I'm so fascinated by this kid, but the tugboat for the San Francisco Giants, that's the big story. We were talking about A.J. Brown and Jalen Hurts, and they haven't spoken, and you know, not every quarterback, wide receiver combo are best friends. but there's

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cracking. A tremendous Thursday to you. My name is Jim Rome. I'm live in Southern California. What's good? Nice to have you here. All right, we are loaded. Locked and loaded on this Thursday. We have so much program for you, so let me get right to it. Quick reminder, the program is brought to you by FanDuel. My friends at FanDuel make this possible. Speaking of FanDuel, let me jump ahead. James Kelly will be joining me at the top of hour number two. He's got plenty of real estate, plenty of thoughts. We will have a FanDuel segment. We do that every single Thursday. James Kelly joins me top of hour.

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1: That's true, but don't sell me short now. Jim Rome of Westwood One. Also, SiriusXM. Also, we have our YouTube channel. Also, we have our TV channel that has 8 other platforms. Just find a way to watch or listen to the program. We are joined right now by an MMA heavyweight fighter. He's got a pro record of 7-0, 5 knockouts. Earned a UFC contract with an August 11th win on the Dana White's Contender Series. He's going to make his UFC debut against Terrence Chapman Saturday.

0: Saturday at UFC Fight Night in Sacramento. Also on top of all of that, a former NFL linebacker. He spent the 2018 season with the Jets. We are joined right now by Anthony Wint. Anthony, good to have you on the show, dude. How you living?
1: I'm good, man. Jim, you spoiled me with that intro music, man. You bring me back to my college days. I'm good.
0: Good, I'm dude. Up now. Good. I'm I like that, up. Man. Good to see you. Tell me about your college days. All right. So, hey, how about this? One of the things I love about combat sports is the fighters have so many different backgrounds and you never know where you're going to find them. Then you have your background, your college days at FIU. You played college ball there. You signed with the Jets as a free agent. You had a moment or two in the CFL. Dude, how did you find your way to combat sports?
1: Well, I can make a long story short. Obviously, I started 4 years for FIU. I ended up playing for the Jets. But before that, I was in high school dominating guys in wrestling. So I was a four-year starter in wrestling. I took third my junior year, took second my senior year. And I honestly love wrestling a lot more than I love football. Football just gets the bills paid. I found my way to MMA. Kid you not, I signed to a management company for football in first-round management, ran by Mal Kikawa. After my NFL career was over with. I signed to the CFL. CFL season failed through. And then Malcolm comes up to me and said, hey, you'd be a world champion. I didn't believe him. We ended up parting ways. But he got me into a gym, and the rest is history. Now I'm at Killcliff, and we're killing it.
0: All right, and it's a really good gym, and it's a really good place to train. So back to your point about wrestling. You were a really good wrestler. I should have made that point. Not only did you wrestle in high school, but at a really, really high level. So once you make this transition into MMA, do you have a good base because you can wrestle? Or once you get into this life, you're like, damn, man, this is a totally different sport altogether. I'm starting from scratch. What's it been like?
1: I don't like to give too much away, man. We've been knocking people out, so I want to keep doing that, but my first time in an MMA gym, I went to MMA Masters, which is an amazing gym. But they just didn't have guys who could hang with me when it comes to grappling. Obviously, my jiu-jitsu was not good. It's still developing now, but I'm so strong, and I know what I'm doing in the wrestling department, that I saw that I could make leaps and bounds more progress than any other person could. Not to mention I cross-trained when I was in the NFL, so my hands were not as bad as most guys coming in.
0: All right, so Ray, I mean, everything's in front of you, dude. Everything's in front of you. You're just getting started. But let me just ask you this. Like, where you are right now in your athletic life, what do you take greater pride in? What's a greater accomplishment, getting to the NFL or getting to the UFC?
1: I want to say getting to the UFC just because of the road that it took. MMA is such a new sport in the sense of that you're not getting taken care of like you're getting taken care of in the NFL. I did play football since I was a little boy, and I can't accredit my attributes to either one of those. I think God gave me the ability to do both of them. And I think being an MMA fighter, being in the UFC is big because it's not what we're going to stop at. I'm here now. Obviously, I got a 4, maybe 5 fight contract. I didn't even look at it. But our goal is to be Terrence Chapman and then work our way up the ranks to be a UFC champion. One of the problems I had when I first got into football is I just wanted to be in the NFL. I just wanted to be on the NFL roster, and that's all I was able to ever be. But now that I'm in the UFC, I'm not starstruck. The moment's not too big for me because I saw myself here. I knew that I could do this. Now I got to go out here and dominate.
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1: No damage that we don't need to take. So as long as we don't take no damage, I talk it over with my coaches. And obviously, there's some matchups that are harder than others. But like I said, there's a game plan for anybody. Alabama can play App State, and App State has a chance to beat them if they come out there and do what they're supposed to do, man. So I like myself against anybody. Obviously, the odds are against me against some dudes, but I don't go with odds, man. I serve a good God who is always on my side when I'm walking with him.
0: So, Anthony, when you talk about you don't cut weight, are you, I mean, are you about that lifestyle? Are you walking around pretty much what you are? And are you committed to that Spartan lifestyle so you don't have to do the weight cut?
1: I walk around 235. Most people would tell me, hey, you should go 205. But my teammate, Impa Kasane, he says all the time, man, if someone goes to a bar and slaps my mother, I'm not going to take his weight. We're going to be fighting right then and there. And I think the same thing goes for combat sports. Eventually, God willing, if we do what we're supposed to do in the heavyweight division, I'm not calling myself, but anybody who wants to fight, we can fight. Not in ill will, but that's just the nature of being a gladiator. You go up, you suit up, and you don't care who's in front of you.
0: Bro, we're learning more and more about you, and we're going to find out even more in Sacramento. Do you fight as well as you speak? Is your fight game as good as your rap game?
1: That's one thing I got to attest to being in the NFL. We are media trained. I'm trained to know what to say and how to say it. At the end of the day, I think...
0: Bro, world, excuse me. I hate to interrupt you. I've interviewed NFL guys for 30 years, man. I've interviewed NFL guys longer than you've been alive. They generally don't say, if I'm in a bar and you slap my mother, I don't check your weight. That was great.
1: I appreciate it. But it's the truth. It's the truth. I'm not inherently a violent guy. I honestly do not like to fight.
0: Really? You got a sword in your hand, man?
1: I do. It's a dagger, if we're being technical, but I do have a sword as well.
0: I stand corrected, man. I stand corrected. It's on your sweat. It's on your hoodie, too, right? That's all by design, man.
1: Harmless plug. This is the Warriors Way wardrobe. And hopefully we get some stuff coming out after the fight. So if you guys want to follow me on social media, but I'm not innately a violent guy. I'm the type of guy where you got to push me so far until I attack, but I've been called to be in MMA and I'm capable of doing it. I think fighting is stupid. I don't want to lose my brain cells. I probably got enough CTE from football. But if guys called me to be in the spot, I'm going to go there and dominate. And guys called me to be in the UFC. And why would I do anything but want to be the UFC champion?
0: Bro, okay, so I was going to say, you want to focus on what's in front of you. Is that the big plan, though? You have Saturday. That's the next step. I know you are where your feet are or where your dagger is. But is that the ultimate goal, to be a UFC champion?
1: The ultimate goal is to be the best person I can be every single day. And if I can do that, I can be a UFC champion. I got to take care of Terrence. We got to recover the right way. We got to slay the right way. We got to train the right way. And then when the next matchup comes, we're going to take care of that guy well. God willing. And then once we get to the top, whoever's up there, they're going to have to see me. I'm going to have to see them. And I say it all the time. When I get in the cage with somebody else, you're going to have to kill me. I'm going to have to kill you. Those are our only two options.
0: Bro, it is so good to meet you, man. I hope things, nothing against Terrence, who I've never met. I hope things go well for you on Saturday night, man, so we can have this conversation again soon. Good luck, dude. Good luck,
1: you
0: man.
1: Continue to stay sharp.
0: Got to. Anthony, great to have you, dude. Really well done. An amazing jungle appearance. An amazing jungle debut. Anthony Wendt. Again, he's undefeated, and he's ending people quickly. Like, his last three fights have lasted like a combined 101 seconds. Played his college football at FIU. Was an elite wrestler in high school. Was with the Jets for a minute. Was with the CFL for a minute, but COVID got in the way, and then started training MMA. My man, Anthony Wendt. All right, when we come back, the beef segment. I've got no beef with that at all, other than it ended. Your beefs are next.
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0: Airing live on Netflix from the Melbourne Cricket Ground. Keep Netflix on your game day schedule for the first ever Thanksgiving Eve matchup to Christmas Day games and the Week 18 regular season finale. NFL on Netflix. Don't miss a minute of the action. Rams versus the 49ers live from Australia, September 10th on Netflix.
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13: The NFL fined the Dallas Cowboys and New Orleans Saints $500,000 each today for the fights that broke out during their joint practice earlier this week. Raiders and Texans play tonight, and first overall pick quarterback Fernando Mendoza is expected to play the first half for Las Vegas. 49ers and Chargers will also play this evening. Lions head coach Dan Campbell said they'll hold out tight end Sam Laporta for the near future. He's dealing with a hip injury. Campbell wasn't sure if Laporta would be ready for their week one matchup when they take on the New Orleans Saints. As in Y reports, Geno Smith will start at quarterback for the Jets tomorrow against the Steelers, coming back from his foot issue. And Eagles first-round pick wide receiver Mekhi Lemon returned to practice after dealing with a hamstring injury. Oklahoma and head football coach Brent Venables agreed to a new six-year deal worth $63 million. Braves blanked the White Sox today 2-0, allowing just one hit. Cards edged the Reds 10-9, Guardians 5, Giants 2, and the Jays defeated the Rays 5-1. I'm Dan Beyer.
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21: Dan Patrick Hattrick, that was fun.
18: Oh, man. If you missed us filling in for DP, we slayed it. We had Marvin on. We had Caliendo on. Frank Caliendo, Master Impressionist. We had NFL Hall of Famer Drew Brees on the show. We had hip-hop legend Ice Cube.
21: Yeah, yeah.
18: Yay, on the show yesterday.
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18: It's all on our YouTube page at Covino and Rich FSR. And if you go there right now, you can watch what you hear live and chop it up live, chat it up, and be part of the show. At Covino and Rich FSR on YouTube, Steve Covino, Rich Davis, Danny G, Sam, and you. Let's be rocking out. Let's go.
21: Lots of ridiculousness today. Lots of funny.
18: Whoa. Rob Dyrdek stopping by?
21: No. Lots of funny.
18: Yo, Chanel West Coast is stopping by?
21: Back in the day, I wish. Lots of funny, lots of football, and we're going to go old school today. And then after our show, just to give you a little something to look forward to, if 2 hours of Covino, Rich, Danny, Sam, if that's not enough for you, do you like Topanga, Boy Meets World, Danielle Fishel?
24: Yes!
21: Do you like the great Hambino?
24: Oh, yes!
18: You play baseball like a girl!
21: Well,
24: I'm baking like a toasted cheese around here. It's so hot!
21: Dugout Dads is their new show, and we have like really fun, like 45 minute sit down with Danielle Fishel and Patrick Renna, and that'll be over promised today. So right after today's show, audio, video, a fun sit down. Their new show is about, you know, parents and sports and everything. It's a funny show that debuts in a week. So Look at that. A little extra CNR after CNR today.
0: And can I say this respectfully?
21: Yeah.
0: If you need more reason to check it out, right here on our YouTube page at 4 p.m. on the West in 2 hours, 7 p.m. on the East. Yeah, Patrick Renna, you know, handsome, looks great. But Danielle Fischel, man, she looks great. She looks fantastic. So please check us out.
21: And you'll find out if I'm actually a really good coach because I coach her kid. So you'll get the scoop on, is Coach Rich legit?
0: That's in 2 hours.
21: Oh, boy. Oh boy.
0: Patrick Renna and Topanga, Danielle Fischel on our bonus pod, Over Promise. But right now, like we said, broadcasting live from the Fox Sports Radio studio.
21: Right, let's get into it.
0: And let's go.
21: Saquon Barkley. At camp.
1: Oh, I see what you're doing here.
21: That never gets old, Sam. Hey, Sam, Saquon Barkley.
1: Quan Barkley.
21: Much like many people, is sort of just had enough, a little fed up, a little like, what's the point of these joint practices? We talked yesterday, Danny, about how fists are flying. They're doing German suplexes. They're doing big elbows off the top rope.
10: Brian Schottenheimer is in charge of the fight club.
21: Yeah. So it's like, and I've always thought that unless there's some, you know what, here's the thing. A lot of times there is a camaraderie between the teams that link up coaching wise, but you still got 100+ guys trying to make football teams, and they're going to be chippy and they're going to fight. But like you see the Titans, did you see the commonalities between the Titans and the Niners, between Robert Saleh and some of the coaches and players that are very close to the 49ers? But that doesn't mean that practice is going to go smooth.
0: No, not at all.
21: And Saquon Barkley talked about this. Take a listen to Saquon.
11: I'm the wrong guy to ask because I hate joint practice, to be honest. I think one day's good, but we play in an ego-filled sport with a lot of men, and I'm all about just putting the work in, and it's good to go against someone new. I think we're definitely at that part of camp where we needed to go against a new face. But I do think if you do it the right way, there's a lot of good out of it. Going against different looks, going against different people. It's hard when you got to run the same play over and over against JC and JD. They're pretty good players, and you know they get a hint of what you're doing. It's even harder to block. But yeah, when you do it the right way, it's good. But honestly, I'm not really a fan of joint practice.
21: You know what? They can cut it right there, Sam. Joint practices. Saquon Barkley's not alone. In fact, the whole preseason, our very own Colin Cowherd on the network, after Jaden Higgins got hurt on the Texans.
10: Yeah, Tuesday, joint practice with the Raiders.
21: Yeah, he was like, stars, stars. And then he went on to say, stars, stars. And then Colin, after that, said, stars. And then after that,
0: he said, too many stars are getting hurt. I say, no more practice.
21: He said, why are we even doing preseason? Yeah. Why are we doing joint practices? A lot of this just seems outdated.
10: Yeah, he said practice is fine, but the preseason games. He said maybe we should just get rid of the preseason.
0: And let's make it clear, like you already said, second year wideout of the Texans, Jaden Higgins, tore his ACL. So, you know, you got some big-time players getting hurt. Like, maybe they should ease up a little bit. Like, that's not what you want.
21: Well, not even ease up. It's just a matter of if you're going to put yourself out there and maybe put your body on the line, why do people sit out the Pro Bowl? Because it means nothing. So if you're going to get hurt, unfortunately, let me get hurt in something that matters.
10: That's exactly what RG3 said on our network. So he said, like, get hurt when it matters.
21: If you're going to get hurt in week 5, no one wants to get hurt. But if you get hurt, you know, diving for the pylon.
0: People always say, well, you know, they would have got hurt anyway. But yeah, at least it would have been in a game that it mattered.
21: If I told you that Jahmyr Gibbs, you know, and I don't wish this on anyone. Let's say, like, just, tweaks his pinky because he dives to the pylon in week 6 against a division rival.
0: That's not how you tweak your pinky. How dare you? I don't know if you want to share that story here.
21: You know what? I don't even want people to think what you might be thinking. But let's say Jahmyr Gibbs tweaked his pinky in a different way. If it were against, I don't know, like the Packers or the Vikings, you'd be like, all right, at least it was worth it. If it's in a joint practice or a exhibition preseason game, it's almost like, for what? Which is, again, why the Pro Bowl turned into flag football, which even guys are now sitting that out. So maybe we hit a point where, you know, when there's certain things that seem outdated, like I called recently, you ever have a company that's still like, mail it to us or fax it. And you're like, what is this, 1991?
0: The DMV is great.
21: The DMV
0: just was like, send a check to renew your... I'm like, send a check? Beat it.
21: No, nothing against the U.S. Postal Service. You're very well needed and appreciated. But when someone tells me to send something in the mail or fax it, it's very clear to me you need to fix your system.
2: Okay, the fax machine part is the one that's really outdated.
21: Don't tell me mail.
0: You guys still use microfiche?
2: We still have envelopes.
10: Sam uses stamps, which
2: I love snail mail.
10: It's impressive. Awesome.
21: But Sam...
2: Well, it's fun to get something in the mail.
21: Sam, when someone says there's a DocuSign option, I'm like, yes!
2: Sure, I get that. It's easier.
21: Like, there are times where someone's like, print this out, sign it, put an envelope and mail it back.
2: We didn't provide a stamp for you either. You're going to have to buy your own stamp. Go to H.
21: Sam, do you remember when you actually had to keep your tax returns for years and years and all these big stacks of paper? You don't get a zip file or like just an email with an attachment from your attorney?
0: You don't even keep the year before anything that's printed out.
10: Our parents
0: out.
10: Do. Our parents have a big box.
21: But why would you need that if your accountant sends you just... the digital file.
0: Because we're torn mentally between analog and digital. Because our digital side of our mind is like, yeah, I don't need it. But our analog side that we grew up with, there's like a pressure like, but I'm supposed to keep it.
21: When our accountant, we have the same accountant.
0: Maybe at least the year or two before.
21: But you like print out the stack.
0: Sometimes. But that's what the office printer's for.
2: Are you guys keeping all those tax deductions and any charities you might give to, and you're like, you get a receipt for it, and you can get a
0: I don't do
2: tax.
0: That.
2: No. You can do that.
21: Oh, you know what it's like, Sam?
0: It feels outdated.
21: If I'm on a business trip, you know what I do? You don't have the app on your phone where you just scan documents? If I get a receipt, let's say me, Danny, and Covino are in Vegas for a Fox Sports big event for a fight. Dinner receipt, immediately scan it. It goes right to the Concur or the new iHeart expense app, and I'm like, done. Like,
0: right, if you take a picture of it, what do you need the physical copy for? And Rich is right about that. But so, again, we are, and this is a real dilemma because of how our brains are wired. Our generation specifically grew up one way, but we are very fluent in the new way.
21: Can I tell you?
0: So there is a conflict, an inner conflict that we all deal with when it comes to that stuff if you're around our age.
21: Can I tell you the latest one? If you're a mom or dad and you bring kids to a birthday party, I'm sick of stopping at the Dollar Tree or Walgreens and buying a birthday card and a gift card or writing a check or doing this. I want to hit up the mom or dad and be like, yo, what's your Venmo? I'll send you $50 for your kid. Get him some Pokemon cards.
2: There's no pomp and circumstance in that.
21: What is that? The kid doesn't give a crap about opening a $4.99 greeting card.
2: Is buying a card that hard? No.
0: Yeah, there's some joy in it. Some things alive, right? Know.
2: People like tangible things. We were talking about Gen Z rejecting the digital world.
0: Yeah, you know what? That's why we're losing soul. We've got these empty, empty-faced kids, like little zombie boys, because they have no
2: They want to get a postcard from me.
0: Right, so keep some spirit alive. We went out for dinner the other night. Rich was getting all mad because people were celebrating their birthdays with birthday songs. Rich is like, enough with your birthday.
2: Can't they just look at their screen and it says happy birthday?
21: No, I do enjoy. We happen to be at dinner. This is completely unrelated. I thought there was a prank show happening around this Danny G. You know when you're like, yeah, is this some like new corny like cable TV prank show?
0: Is this place an adult Chuck E. Cheese? What's going on?
21: We were at the Smokehouse in Burbank, which is known as like a touristy cool spot.
2: When were you there?
21: A couple nights ago.
2: Really? I went there a few months ago. I love that place.
21: But, you know, they're known for their prime rib. They got that garlic bread. Their garlic bread is so popular that when you call their restaurant for a reservation, it says, press 3 for info on our garlic bread.
0: Most people will recognize it because it's been featured in so many TV shows and films as like this old school steakhouse. So I'm sure I've seen it in a Quentin Tarantino movie or two.
21: But we were sitting down throughout the, let's say, hour and a half we were there. I'm not exaggerating. What, 5 happy birthdays took place?
0: Yeah, at least in the middle of our conversation. Like, all right, geez.
2: Enough already.
21: At one point,
0: can
21: I was like,
0: just one for everybody?
21: At one point, I thought it was the 2000s that like Ashton Kutcher was going to pop out. Like, gotcha. Okay.
0: So maybe the birthday song isn't outdated.
21: I'm fine with the birthday song.
0: When they go into the he's a jolly good fellow, that feels a little bit outdated.
21: Are you one? Are you two? Are you three? Are you four?
0: And so say all of us.
10: So you don't like it when I say, and many more on channel 4.
21: Yeah, but when you
10: Mr.
21: harmonize.
10: Magoo on channel 2.
21: When you harmonize that, when you're like, and many more.
10: There's many more.
0: That feels a little outdated to me because you start doing jazz hands and everything. All right, so based on practice.
10: Saquon hating joint practices. Players getting hurt in joint practices.
0: You're right. And guess what? There's a big game tonight. There's a lot of preseason tonight. Raiders, Texans.
10: Our second look at Fernando.
0: What are your thoughts on this? And what are other outdated things? It's tough to say that practice is outdated. The Colin's saying no more pregame, not regular practice
19: with just your team.
0: No, I know
19: the joint practices. Yeah, in the preseason.
21: I get it. Practice against your team and then decide when the season starts. And I know you're going to say, well, there's preseason in the NBA and you got a whole month dedicated to spring training and baseball. So I get the history of it, but there's a part of me that feels like I feel what Colin's saying and Saquon, as you just heard, Saquon Barkley saying, I'm the wrong guy to ask because I hate joint practice. There's a bunch of chippy young dudes trying to make teams.
0: Yeah, there's a lot of testosterone in.
21: And you're right, think about all the alpha dudes

0: 67th? I don't know.
1: Man, how do you get it?
2: I need to use MapQuest.
1: So, good reference. Sam still uses MapQuest. He keeps it in. He's the guy. I like printing out directions.
0: That's outdated.
1: Sam's like, I say no to Waze and Google Maps. No, MapQuest.
2: I love Google Maps. I use Google Maps. But I used to, one time I didn't have a printer, so I had to use MapQuest to actually write out the directions.
1: That's fantastic.
2: I was like trying to read my own handwriting.
1: But ask yourself this, fellas. Do you think the team should just practice for a month, Danny, and then keep the same like September start? But hey, week one's week one.
0: We'd have to say yes to this because we spent most of our week filling in for DP saying like we're doing too much, even too much coverage. Like we're making too much out of preseason.
3: It's overblown now.
0: It's way overblown. We keep talking about all the fights and squabbles that are going on. We're fired up about anything and everything Fernando says about games that don't matter at all. It's like, you know, and I get it. The world revolves around football, or America, I should say, revolves around football. We want more, but it has gone overblown.
3: Let me ask you guys this, though. There's nothing like in-game experience for the young guys trying to make clubs. So
1: how do you test them in real game play
3: because
1: see what they got?
3: What are the cons of the actual preseason games? We already cut down the preseason schedule. So how do you decipher who is going to make your final 53-man roster if you're not getting to see these guys fly around during a live game?
1: Danny, I mean, like, I never like to pose a question.
0: Which, by the way, they do cover on Hard Knocks Episode 3.
1: I heard episode three is great.
0: You see how intense it really is. Like, again, we chalk it up to, like, it doesn't count, it doesn't matter. You see how much it does on Episode 3 of Hard Knocks this week.
1: It doesn't matter big picture to a star. But everyone else, it means more than anything they've ever done in their life.
3: Your twos and your threes, it's life or death.
1: Mm-hmm. I mean, when Danny says life or death, that's like not even mildly an exaggeration. This is the difference between a guy being like, I guess I'm going to get a job, and there's no shame in this. But a lot of these guys are
0: they actually focus on it. It's the difference of the guy going back to selling houses like as a real estate dude.
1: Yeah.
0: Or he's on the team.
1: No, I remember the Jets Hard Knocks. What was that, a couple years ago? Yeah. Remember the one guy's like, yo, it's like I'm working at, he had a job lined up at FedEx. Or he was on the Jets.
0: Cool,
1: and there's no
0: that?
1: Shame in FedEx. Great company.
0: Not at all.
1: But I mean, like,
0: but that's what they're fighting
1: talk about
0: for.
1: The big difference of, like, I'm going to be delivering packages, making a nice, modest salary, or I'm on the Jets. So there's so much on the line. There's got to be an answer. And I don't like to bring up a question unless I feel like I have a pretty sweet answer. But I'm going to defer and say this is a little above my pay grade. But someone needs to figure it out, because if players and
0: if
1: injuries
0: players are getting hurt
1: and all these
0: and
1: things
0: don't
1: are
0: like
1: happening,
0: it.
1: there is a solution. And I think what will eventually happen is that we're going to get that 18-game schedule. We've talked about this, and I'm just going to take a little left turn for this conversation, because Roger Goodell did say something the other day that I thought was interesting. Did he not say that at some point he anticipates a franchise that's based out of the United States?
3: Yeah, we all heard about that.
1: And my thought is, all right, well, we're going to go to the 18-game schedule. That's inevitable, right? We're going to add one more game. And then at that point, it might be like, what, 1 to 2 preseason tops? Like,
0: what's the first international team? Is there an obvious
1: probably
0: one?
1: Probably a London team. But
0: London
1: who,
0: team?
1: Does a team
0: or a
1: move
0: Mexico
1: there?
0: Team?
1: Does a team move there, or is it expansion? Is it Mexico City? Is it London? And is it a
3: most likely expansion?
1: Expansion. And then, Danny, when you think about it that way, you got to ask yourself, are there players that are even like mentally capable or wanting to move their family international?
0: For the money, they will. For the opportunity.
1: But I mean, like, if you're a young draft pick and they're like, yo, what if you're like, I don't want to live in London at all.
0: Big leaguers play in Canada.
1: One team, and it's Toronto. So it's sort of like the United States, but it's right there. I'm saying you're going to tell some young kid like, yo, fresh out of Georgia, some young running back out of Georgia, guess what? You're moving to London.
0: To be in the NFL?
1: Yeah, but
0: man, they can't be that picky about it. It's an opportunity.
1: That's like a life change. That's not like, hey, I'm from Tennessee, and I'm playing for the Dolphins.
0: But the world's becoming a much smaller place for younger people, man. But younger people travel and know the world in a way that, you know, older folks will never know it.
1: Danny, I only bring that up because I think it's part of the bigger picture, because you got to look at where the NFL is headed. We've all agreed that more international games are on the horizon. We're going to get to a point where every team has one international game. We're going to get to a point where there's 18 games, and we're going to get to a point where they line up the schedule where that Monday is a holiday. So Super Bowl Sunday really will feel like a holiday because you'll have the next day off.
3: Yeah. This really is about modernizing the NFL, because old school guys like John Gruden are shouting, you got to get the pads on. You got to start hitting. And that's real football. So the OGs are always going to say, hey, it's just a rough game, no matter what, a tough

0: game, a hard game to play because of how physical it is. But at the same time, Rich, you know better than anybody. You're a lifelong 49ers fan. Injuries have killed your roster.
1: Indeed. And when people are getting chippy, injuries are happening, you got to ask yourself, don't we want these guys saving it for the regular season?
2: But again, they need to police themselves.
1: You need to figure out who's on the team first.
0: Yeah,
1: right?
0: Three Chargers.
3: Think of the fight game, too. It's like they're sparring and they're really fighting other fighters to get ready for.
1: And sometimes a hand is broken and they try to cover it up or they try to recover.
3: But you're not going all out either, right? Yeah. So, and we're talking full on battle, right? An actual fight. So if they're able to figure that out in a sparring match where they're still going at it, but not really going at it.
1: But you can't
3: have to be able to police the game in a way where they worry about injury.
1: I know in practice they do no pads sometimes and they just run throughs and stuff. But many athletes will tell you, like, you can't go half speed. You're almost more inclined to, like, something go wrong when you can't play football half speed.
0: Well, look at your Niners. You're playing the Chargers tonight. That's the second preseason game on TV tonight besides Raiders-Texans. You and the Chargers have been having joint practices. Chargers.
1: You know what I said before? I said the Niners with Tennessee and Sala. But now that they're playing the Chargers, did you see the tree of joint coaching and players and families? Harbaugh, McDaniel, Shanahan, and there's so many people even beyond that have worked together on each other's team. So,
3: dude, it makes me think of what Drew Brees said on our show, Name Drop, this week. In for DP, he said there's more people affiliated with the Saints.
1: No, with the Broncos.
3: I mean, with the Broncos that he played with and worked with that are on the Saints.
1: Yeah.
3: You know, there's so much crossover in the NFL.
0: Well, the jokes write themselves. So all over the internet, everybody was blaming the 49ers and Rich's substation for those Charger injuries.
1: Don't go near the substation, Danny. Did you guys?
0: They weren't near it. It was just the 49ers rubbing off on the Chargers at their camp.
3: Danny, I got an outdated thing for you though, based on this conversation. You know what? It's like basically what we're asking: joint practices seem to be rubbing people the wrong way. Is it outdated or not? How do they fix it? What are other outdated things? Do you? I know you don't, because you're a slob. Do you iron clothes anymore?
1: No.
3: Dude, I grew up, my grandma would be ironing every one of my family's clothes.
0: Those old rickety ironing boards.
3: Yeah, like, do you even have an ironing board? Like, the only time I iron, maybe, is at a hotel room, and, I'm trying to keep up with our boss, Don Martin, who never has a wrinkle in his shirt.
1: I think he buys those shirts that can't wrinkle.
3: I swear.
1: He has to.
3: I don't know how he does it.
1: My man, not one wrinkle.
3: He must have one of those things that blow up and expand.
0: The wrinkler. A lot of people have those de-wrinklers now, the steam.
1: No, my wife has a little steamer, but have you seen those things he's talking about? It's... You put a shirt on like a dummy. Yeah, and when I don't mean like Covino.
3: No,
1: like you put a shirt on like a dummy and you press a button and it poofs out.
3: Our boss Don Martin must have one of those.
1: He must have it. And it automatically just immediately unwrinkles the shirt.
3: Because who the hell is buying an ironing board in 2026?
1: I
3: know they exist. I got a house, all stupid feedback.
1: I got a house and a family of four and a lot of unnecessary junk, but we do not have an ironing board.
3: Yeah, I think we just choose wrinkle.
1: Could I tell you, this might come as a surprise. You know when there's things you learn later in life and you're like, how did I not know that? And you're almost embarrassed.
3: Oh, jeez. What are you going to say? I'm almost embarrassed to hear this.
1: No, not how I didn't realize cucumbers and pickles were the same thing until I was a teenager. I was like, wait a minute. A pickle is just a pickled cucumber? Oh, my God. I was like, way too old. You tell your brother... thought Forrest Gump was real. One of those times.
3: Yeah.
1: Danny, on your washer dryer at your house, do you know the dryer actually has a setting designed to like steam out the wrinkles of a shirt?
0: Yeah.
1: I never know. Like, it says all those million settings on the doop, boop, boop, boop, boop. And literally, maybe 2 months ago, my mother-in-law was like, why don't you just use the steamer setting? I'm like, the steamer setting? She goes, yeah, put your shirt in and it does it for 5 minutes. Yeah.
3: You should stick your face in it, bro. You got those Russell Crowe's feet, bro.
1: Oh,
3: you got those Russell Crowe's feet.
1: No Botox. I'll just put my head in the dryer.
3: Hey, Rich, what are you doing? Nothing. So funny. Yeah, no.
1: Is that why your girlfriend was stuck in the dryer?
3: Oh, I'm telling her, bro. All right. So, you know, based on this and based on all the complaints and Saquon Barkley and, again, Jaden Higgins hurt with the torn ACL, Colin saying no more. Are there other outdated things aside from joint practices?
1: Yeah, let's have some fun with it. What are the outdated things in life that you still see people doing? And what is your solution to the NFL preseason? And by the way, my favorite move, Danny J, do you remember the Steiner brothers in the 80s in wrestling? Maybe they wore like the wrestling headgear and they were like, just like, they were that whole gimmick where they were like real wrestlers, right? Yeah. The Steiner brothers. Brock Recksteiner is the son of WWE Hall of Famer Scott Steiner. He was the guy in one of those scuffles that did a German suplex to get someone off a pile. So he pulled the move from his dad. So look up Brock Recksteiner, son of one of the Steiner brothers. A little fun fact.
0: And really quick, I know we're going to get some calls and we'll finish up this topic. When we come back, though, I have a quick surprise for the both of you.
3: Oh, nice. All right. All right. So stay tuned for that.
1: And buy us one of those steamers.
3: I don't know. And if you call with a great outdated thought or practice or something that we do, we'll hook you up with a prize. Right. Okay. Summer prize pack. 877-99 on Fox. We got more Covino and Rich. 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
11: 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In the least surprising development in NFL history, Minnesota Vikings will go with Kyler Murray over J.J. McCarthy at quarterback. Right. Tell everybody not named J.J. McCarthy something they didn't already know. They brought Kyler Murray in for a reason. He's not J.J. McCarthy.
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17: Frank Caliendo.
16: Love Frank Caliendo.
17: That was great.
16: I love Frank. All right, now, before we take your phone calls and feedback, the most outdated things that we still do, there's a sentiment that joint practices and this preseason in the NFL is very much on its way out.
17: Well, people are getting hurt. People are fighting. Saquon says he hates it. Maybe Colin just, says, no more.
16: Maybe it just doesn't work anymore.
17: We got to protect the stars.
16: All right, but Danny G, you said you have a surprise for us or what? You gave me a piece of paper here? What is this?
18: So I've been working on this since last Tuesday. Got to thank Ricky and the voice of Bob for making my script and my drops come alive. And Spotty for the video side of this, which you'll see if you're on our YouTube channel. Covino and at Covino and Rich, FSR. Ooh, right. Last Tuesday, you remember Rich was putting us all to sleep with sports invention history?
16: Yes, I really thought that I was dropping some fun facts, sure. But you could look at it that way.
18: Sure you were. I love when bits organically come together. So I had to make something out of it. Listen closely.
16: Okay.
19: Throughout the years, there have been moments that changed sports forever. The forward pass.
16: pretty fascinating. And it made the game go from a running game to a passing game a little more, too, when it became more of a spiral pigskin. Interesting documentary.

0: invention of the three-point line.
1: Lucky, tell us about the invention of the basketball.
2: Lucky for you.
0: The first baseball glove.
1: Rawlings was the first person to connect the fingers with webbing and, you know, get out of here!
0: And other things that only Rich Davis gives a about.
3: Rich tells the story of why Mordecai Three Finger Brown got his nickname.
0: These hard facts are brought to you by Generic Cialis. It's time for a rich moment in sports history.
1: This is fantastic, yes. Danny, because I know I'm not the only one that loves sports fun facts.
4: You're one of
1: history.
4: The only ones. A rich moment in sports history is what we're calling
1: a
4: it.
1: A rich moment in sports history. So, did you bring your nerd glasses for this or not?
2: You know what?
1: You should. You want mine? I do. Do you have your glasses? I'll put them on.
4: We talked about our buddy Chad GPT on yesterday's Dan Patrick Show. I typed in, what is a nerd fact in sports history that Rich Davis would drool over? And then during the commercial break, I walked it into Rich. So, Rich, let's hear it.
1: Danny, this might be my favorite feature you've ever done.
2: Let's hear it.
1: Because you say nerd fun facts about sports? Now that I know you want to do this, I'll come with a list next week.
2: Does Rich have a story about Steve Bartman?
1: Guys, have you ever wondered why football uses two orange sticks connected by a chain to measure a first down?
5: I have thought about that. I wonder why.
6: In fact, I have.
4: Don't lie.
1: It goes back, gentlemen, to 1906.
5: Oh.
1: Now, before then, a team only needed 5 yards for a new set of downs. But when football changed to 10 yards, my friends, it officially suddenly needed a new way to measure with accuracy. Their solution? Simple. Two poles connected by a chain that measured exactly 10 yards. That's it. More than 100 years later, despite billions of dollars, instant replay, incredible technology and camera angles, football is still measuring first downs with essentially two sticks and a chain. So remember, sometimes the greatest innovations in sports history aren't that complicated. Sometimes you just need 30 feet of chain and two guys willing to hold it.
7: Wow, that story was sizzling.
1: Guys, that is what you call a rich moment.
7: Man, that was a hell of a moment.
1: In sports history, take that.
2: Wait, are you done?
1: I'm done. Yeah.
2: I fell asleep.
4: That was thrilling.
1: Thank you, Danny.
2: Yo, Danny, I like that because it gives me a sweet nap every Thursday.
1: You know, I love it. F you. You're cool.
2: Good job.
1: Muncy, good job. You're cool, but F all you.
2: Good job, Professor Davis. Don't leave me hanging. All right, so that was great. Thank you, Danny G. Now,
1: next week, I want to tell you guys all about the different sizes and shapes of baseballs in the early 20th century.
2: Oh, yeah, please. Please do. You know,
4: just kidding. This is going to be a one-time thing.
2: No, hey, you can learn something. As Kevin Hart said, you're going to learn something today. You can learn a little something here.
1: When we were talking about outdated things, joint practices, you know, too many preseason games, guys like our very own Colin Cowherd and people are saying, you know, maybe just eventually the preseason just goes away. You practice, and then week one. You know, that's
2: you never want to risk the real season. You know, when he worked so hard to get there to tear your ACL in a game that matters to the squad. So I do feel bad when that happens. And Jaden Higgins is the latest, but we do have some good games tonight. You know, you got Fernando again, Raiders, Texans, 49ers, Chargers.
1: I wonder,
2: I got a few.
1: You know, I haven't even looked, even though I'm following my Niners so closely. I wonder if first team's going to get a bunch of reps because I know they're really trying to. Baby's the wrong word, but I know guys like Kittle, McCaffrey, the Fred Warners of the world. There's no need to. What are you going to do? You going to put him in tonight? For what?
2: Yesterday, we found out. I thought the biggest story yesterday was the fact that Columbia House still existed.
1: Yeah.
2: Let alone the fact that it was shutting down after 71 years. I'm like, wait, people are still doing that? Talk about outdated services.
1: Are you going to tell me that Netflix actually still offers a DVD sent to your house? If you don't feel like streaming, Sam, we'll send you a DVD in the mail.
2: But the fact that people, at one point, there was millions of subscribers to Columbia House. The fact that there was any left is shocking. So we announced yesterday on the show that after 71 years, it's closing its doors. Yeah. So if you were still using that, way outdated. And, you know, I say this respectfully because I know there's still a reason, and I know people do this as a job, so I'm not trying to put anyone down, but I do find it personally outdated when people talk about their travel agent. Unless there's some sort of excursion that you're doing, I get it. Like, but what do you really need that for nowadays?
8: I don't know. I think sometimes there's a reason.
2: Sometimes.
8: To
2: use a travel agent. If you're going on an African safari and you need to figure some stuff out.
8: He's right. You just want someone else to do the work for you.
1: But
2: what he's saying, Sam, is I agree. If it's an African safari or you're I know anytime a family wants to spend 10 to 20 grand on Disney, which is the biggest ripoff of people do it, sometimes it's best to go to someone that knows how to make all the package deals for Disney. But I'm saying if you're going to Vegas for the weekend, to book a flight, book a hotel. You like, but when our parents were younger,
6: going
2: they
6: to
2: went
6: to the Bahamas.
2: Yeah.
6: Do you need a travel agent?
2: No. Didn't you book your last trip at Costco?
6: Yes, it was. And I had a sweet time
2: Costco
6: in Mexico.
2: Travel, yeah.
6: They do a great job.
8: I was going to say, I always remember that scene from The Truman Show where he's like, I want to go to Fiji. And the woman's like typing on a computer and making it really difficult for him to leave the TV set there. But do you guys remember, though, the early days of streaming on Netflix? It was not good. Like the DVD was a better quality. The streaming was buffering and it looked
6: weird.
8: Well,
6: not everyone had smart TVs. And I had to use it through my
8: Xbox. It's gotten a lot better, obviously. It's what we use. We don't use the DVDs anymore. But it was rough go when they started offering the streaming component.
2: You know, before we go to an update, let me I just wrote down three quick ones and we'll move past this. But number one, you talk about airlines and travel. My mom, till this day, when I, you know, mom, come out and visit me. Mom, I emailed you your plane ticket and your code.
5: Well, Richie, I got to go to the library.
2: For what, Mom? To go on the computer and print it out.
5: To rent some microfiche.
2: No, like my mom thinks she needs to like go find a.
5: I'm going to run to Staples.
2: I'm like, Mom, just
5: take
2: your mobile boarding pass. Well, how would I do this?
8: Copy works.
6: You don't have to print out the passes. You don't. You don't.
2: But you know what? A lot of times,
6: outdated.
2: A lot of times you need the older people to still do these things or the line would be too long. Like to me, like who would not mobile order their Starbucks? I can't imagine walking in and just even waiting a minute. Like, why would you not just on your app?
6: People still do.
8: I like to sit down. I like to look at my phone. I like to wait for the food to be made. I like to sit there and enjoy it.
6: Yeah, it's like taking the experience every once in a while.
2: But like why not?
6: Not everyone's an antsy pants like you. It's a great service. I didn't get on the Starbucks app until like 2 years ago.
2: That's insane. And one final one. The dumb home. And Spot, our video guy, will be the first to make fun of me. But to me, there's still things like I'll go turn my thermostat with my hand. And he's like, why not your phone? I'm like, I don't know, because it's right on the wall there. I have the Nest and all that, but I still like manually turn the dial.
8: Crank that, Soldier Boy.
2: So there you go. Anyway, let's go to DB for an update. Dan Byer, how you doing,
9: DB?
2: Buddy?
9: What's going on, guys? How are you going to get your traveler's checks if you don't have your travel agent? I mean, banks are disappearing everywhere, like... How are you supposed to do that? Give me that answer.
2: Traveler's checks. You watch an 80s movie, Dan Byer, and you'll hear them occasionally talk about traveler's checks.
8: I think from Home Alone.
2: Home Alone. That's what came to mind for me, yeah.
9: Oh, perfect. Well, the Cowboys and Saints are going to have to be writing some checks. Both teams fined $500,000 each for the fights that broke out at their joint practice earlier this week. Now, tonight, the Raiders and Texans will play, as will the Niners and Chargers. As for that game in Houston, first overall pick, quarterback Fernando Mendoza is expected to play the first half for Las Vegas. Geno Smith is expected to start for the Jets tomorrow as they face the Steelers. That's according to SNY. Lions got some bad news. Head coach Dan Campbell said that they're going to hold out tight end Sam Laporta from practice after he suffered a recent hip injury, and Campbell wasn't sure if Laporta will be ready for week one when the Lions open the season against the Saints. Eagles' first-round pick, wide receiver Mekhi Lemon, returned to practice after dealing with a hamstring injury. Oklahoma head football coach Brent Venables agreed to a six-year contract. It's worth $63 million as he's now under contract through 2031. James Harden got his deal from the Cavaliers. New three-year contract worth $97 million, according to ESPN. Harden became the fourth player in NBA history to surpass $500 million in career earnings. Joining LeBron James, Kevin Durant, and Steph Curry, that's only from the contracts that Harden has signed through his career. In day baseball, Reds and Cardinals went to the ninth with Cincinnati up 5-4. It ended 10-9 in favor of St. Louis, a sixth spot for the Redbirds, and they held on for the victory. Guardians were 5-2 winners against the Giants. The Jays topped the Rays 5-1. Braves allowed just one hit. They topped the White Sox 2-0. Royals were 6-2 winners against the A's, and the Brewers were 7-4 victors against the Mariners. In golf, BMW Championship, first round play, J.J. Spawn has the lead right now. He's at 7 under par, playing the final hole of his first round. Rory McIlroy currently in a group tied for second at 6 under after a round of 64 today. Guys, back to you.
2: Thanks, DB. And DB, you know from last year that Sam Laporta injury. Oh, that the Lions very much operate. The Sam Laporta is a big part of that offense, so that's a big one today.
9: Yes, yes. Week one was what was posed to Dan Campbell, and he couldn't give a definitive answer if LaPorta would be available for that game against the Saints. So something to watch.
2: Thank you, DB. I'm sure Lions fans will be locked on that. All right, listen, we got Old School and 50 comes up and a lot more NFL, so hang tight. Kavino and Rich right here on Fox Sports Radio.
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0: You know, we got to say rest in peace, Frank Beard, who passed away, 77, of ZZ Top. Frank Beard, ironically, is the only guy without a beard. He was the beard.
1: Isn't that wild?
0: Yeah, and I play this song, or Sam plays this song, because I feel like TV dinners are kind of outdated. Like the Hungry Man.
2: They've kind of shape-shifted sort of, to like Stouffer's and
0: but the Hungry Man culture that we grew up, the Salisbury steak that we grew up on.
2: They're microwavable dinners.
3: Remember those fold-up trays we used to take to the living room?
0: Yeah, that culture's kind of done a little bit.
1: You know, when I think about, you know, as a parent, and I'm sure Danny and Camino, you guys feel the same. Every day, like, what are we eating tonight? For some reason, mom figured it out every night. And I'm like, what combination of chicken or beef?
2: Meatloaf.
1: Or mac and cheese and hot dogs. Like, I feel like it's the same thing every day. But that pot pie or you said that dinner with the little apple treat.
0: Or in the video for that song where the little monster came out of it. Outdated. And you know what? When Dan Byer was giving us the update and he was talking about LeBron, in the world of sports, I was thinking the hook shot. For as effective as it was, the second you see it, it feels so outdated.
1: All right, now we're going to go old school in a second, but I do got to give a big shout out to the Nolensville Knights in Tennessee. Our buddy Drew Mack hit me up.
0: Hey!
1: They start their season. They're going to be pumped up when they hear this, so you go kick some ass. Nolensville Knights in Tennessee.
0: Go
1: we're rooting for you, all right?
0: Knights.
1: Let's go!
0: All right, so we're Covino and Rich live from the Fox Sports Radio studio. If you have any more outdated things, a la joint practice. That's the story today. Hit us at Covino and Rich at Fox Sports Radio. Again, if you miss any of our shows, check the podcast, Covino and Rich. And now it's time for Old School and 50 Hits.
1: Yep. If there's a certain...
4: 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Back into time.
5: 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Old School when 50 hits at 50 after. CNR give you the time capsule topic and we reminisce together.
1: Yeah!
0: Now, you look at the time when 50 hits on the clock. We throw it back, we get you involved. And we go old school every Thursday. But look at the date. It's August 20th. You know what that is?
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0: Well, I know you celebrate that every year.
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0: Well, yeah. Well, think about it this way. Everyone thinks they're a broadcaster nowadays, right? Everyone has a podcast or a microphone set up at home. We made the choice to do this when we were just kids in high school for you, Danny G, college guys for us. 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
0: 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And but again, we all grew up with radio. 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
1: You know why radio is so intimate? You ever think about this? You ever hear someone tell you that? You watch a movie, you're in a theater with 100 other people. You watch a movie or a TV show, you with your kids or your wife or husband or boyfriend or girlfriend. When you're listening to the radio or a podcast, it's usually you and that show. You and that person. Yeah. It's a very...
3: Or headphones in.
1: It's a very intimate connection. It's
0: usually me and in my feetsy pajamas listening to Casey Kasem's Countdown. Sounds kind of intimate for me. Yeah. But yeah, you would let your imagination run wild and imagine who these voices were, right? It was a different time. But based on that, what are your early radio memories? Like how and what you used it for back in the day? Because it's different than what you use it and how you use it now.
1: Yeah. The studies show that more people listen to podcasts and radios than ever before, but just in a different way.
0: There's things we used to do then that we don't do now.
1: I'll give you a wild one, which is simply, like you just said, you gave a shout out to Casey Kasem. On the weekend mornings when I'd sleep over grandma or grandpa's house or be coming back from a friend's house, maybe on the way to church or whatever you're doing, you'd be hearing Casey Kasem, like, and number 15 is from Duran Duran. You know, like, you'd be listening.
3: That was part of the soundtrack of our lives.
1: Of course, and you'd be sitting in your car, you're like, Mom, can we wait? He's up to number 3. I want to know what number 1 is.
2: You remember when Casey Kasem was on Saved by the Bell once?
1: Of course. How do I remember? That was the best episode.
2: Why didn't you tie those together?
0: Is that when Lisa did the sprain?
1: No, but that's a great episode, too. I thought it was.
0: By the way,
1: it was.
0: All right, so we'll take your phone calls. 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
19: And here's what you need to know.
16: The NFL has fined the Dallas Cowboys and the New Orleans Saints $500,000 each for unsportsmanlike conduct following multiple fights during their joint practice on Tuesday. The NFL's preseason continues tonight with two games at 8 Eastern. It's the Raiders and the Texans. And Raiders rookie quarterback and first overall pick Fernando Mendoza is expected to play the first half of tonight's game. Then later at 10 Eastern, it's the 49ers and the Chargers. Lions tight end Sam Laporta could miss the start of the regular season with a hip injury that will keep him out of practice for the near future. This is according to head coach Dan Campbell. In the NBA, James Harden has agreed to a three-year deal worth $97 million to return to the Cleveland Cavaliers, and this according to ESPN. In Major League Baseball, it was the Cardinals who defeated the Reds 10-9, Guardians over the Giants 5-2, Blue Jays took down the Rays 5-1, and the Brewers outscored the Mariners 7-4. I'm Monty Bolaños.
19: Is Covino and Rich.
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1: Hey, hour two of CNR on FSR. A really fun week. We did the Dan Patrick Show Monday, Tuesday, Wednesday. If you missed any of that.
0: No. We came, we saw, we conquered. We had three killer shows.
1: Ooh. Welcome to the big show.
0: We had Marvin stop by from the Danettes. We had Frank Caliendo, Master Impressionist. We had NFL Hall of Famer, Dr. Drew Brees.
1: Because he let us know he's a doctor.
0: Yes. And yesterday, yay, Ice Cube talking about the Big Three Championship and more. We talked hip-hop and everything. We had a lot of fun with Cube yesterday. That's all on the podcast or watch it on YouTube. But first, let's rock out.
1: And not to promo too much, but right after the show in an hour, Daniel Fishel, Topanga from Boy Meets World, and Patrick Renna, the great Hambino, they have a new show together called Dugout Dads.
2: It's official.
1: About kids sports. It's official, like Daniel Fishel. That goes down in an hour on our bonus pod, Overpromised.
0: Yeah, you're going to love it. Overpromised right here on our YouTube page, at Covino and Rich FSR, right on YouTube.
1: And look who took over for Dan Beyer this hour.
0: Oh, Monty's here.
1: Well, the Bolaños is in the building.
23: Hi, guys.
0: Monty, did you go out watching Boy Meets World?
23: I sure did.
0: Topanga's on our show.
23: That's very exciting.
0: In an hour.
23: I'm very excited. I loved her. Yeah. I mean, I still do. Who doesn't?
0: No, she's great. Yeah. And the great Hambino, he's
23: that's
0: cool
23: right.
0: too, man.
23: That's right.
0: So definitely join us on Overpromised. And I'm glad to see Monty and Danny G, our producer, on the phones at 877-99 on Fox. Iowa Samuel is here. And every Thursday, Fox Sports Radio Nation, we do Old School When 50 Hits. And today, everybody here in studio, happy National Radio Day. It's National Radio Day.
1: And it's also National Saved by the Bell Day.
0: No, nobody cares.
23: I care a little bit.
0: National Radio Day, and nobody got me a card. No edible arrangement, no balloon, no nothing.
2: Card, I thought those were outdated.
1: Yeah, they're outdated, man.
0: Oh, yeah. So you know what? We're celebrating here, but we're celebrating with you, Fox Sports Radio Nation, because I imagine everyone here grew up loving the radio the same way we did.
1: Yeah. And by the way, we had that conversation about outdated last year. You just said card.
0: Yeah.
1: I don't want to backtrack, but Christmas cards.
0: Christmas cards are outdated?
1: Yeah, like do you
23: like send, the family?
1: No, like people still will send pictures of their kids. Like I'm the mail. I'm talking like why just not post it on social media? Like here's my family. Merry Christmas. But hey, I don't want to go back to that. We're going old school. We're talking radio. And since it is Saved by the Bell Day, I wouldn't be opposed if you told us your favorite Saved by the Bell episode.
0: Didn't Zach do radio?
1: Is it the one where he has the duck covered in oil?
23: Oh, I hate that one. Why would you bring that
24: one up?
23: Why would you bring that
0: one up? Wait, but didn't Zach do radio?
1: Yes, Isaac Lowenkron always wear the Bayside High radio shirt.
23: Yeah.
1: So early on, what were your first radio memories when you were a kid in the car with your dad? You know what?
0: Well, we used radio in a different way.
1: Yeah.
0: Like there's things that don't apply in today's world. So we throw it back. Like, you would listen to the radio just to see if school was canceled, right? Or maybe your local TV channel, too.
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0: You were waiting to hear, like, school's canceled on the radio for the weather reports and things like that that you just don't do anymore.
3: Fog advisory. Like, the buses aren't running this morning.
1: They would waste time. Now it's a waste of time. Back then it wasn't. Now it's like, give us fun entertainment, sports, entertainment, politics, whatever you're into. Radio and podcasting is just all about entertain me. Back then you'd be like, traffic and weather and time checks. Like, time checks? You don't have a watch? You don't have a phone? Time checks.
3: It was information based with humor surrounding that.
0: Yeah. By the way, that's a really great one. Like, traffic, that really is a thing that, I'm not saying it doesn't exist, but it's not what we use the radio for really at all.
1: I think they still do it, and I would never want those people to lose their jobs, but why would you ever need to know, oh, there's a 20-minute delay on the George Washington Bridge when you're on Waze?
3: Like, you know why, Rich? Why? Because some people start their morning commute listening to, like, an AM talk show.
0: But in fairness, they don't want to look
3: or hear anything else. They just want that delivered inside what they're already listening to.
0: But it was the only way we could find out those things back in the day.
1: You had to wait for traffic and weather at a certain part of the hour on, like, a news station. Now, like,
4: the 110 is jammed today. There's a pile up on the corner.
1: Balboa exit, some slowdown.
0: I'll tell you a memory. And by the way, the best phone call, we'll give you a summer prize pack, grilling apron, some koozies, 877-99 on Fox.
1: But imagine that, like, every day when we come here to work. Danny G, you're about 30, 40 minutes away, right?
3: Yeah, 40 minutes.
1: I guarantee you do what I do. About 10, 15 minutes before you are planning on leaving, you just pop it in Waze or Google Maps to just make sure nothing's weird.
3: Yeah, like there's no crazy accident.
1: Back in the day, you had to be like, let me throw on 10-10 wins.
2: And then they tell you out here, I learned what a SIG alert is, which is like named after the SIG or Sigmund guy who came up with it, which is like a traffic update.
3: I thought the traffic dude was smoking a cigarette.
2: I actually learned about this recently.
0: Well, something we all did for sure that really doesn't exist anymore. We would sit there, and I got to give Mike, who runs this place, credit, but it was on my mind too.
1: Don't give that guy credit.
0: I know, I give him too much credit.
1: What do you give?
0: I would have thought of this on my own, Mike, for the record. Yeah. But we all sat there waiting for our favorite song to come on, a finger on play and the other finger on record. We had them spaced out perfectly, waiting. And then we all had that mixtape with the jabroni DJ ruining it because he's talking over the intro.
3: Well, we had
0: and
3: to wait for the time. Guys. Yeah, we had to wait for the time the DJ just mixed that record in without talking over the intro.
0: You're like, so you had to hit that play record. And sometimes you had to adjust the level too, or else it recorded low.
1: And depending on where you lived, whatever that Kiss FM station or K-Rock or, you know, whatever the rock, hip hop or pop station was, you knew that song would probably be on like the nighttime DJ's countdown. Like, Monty, if you were trying to scope out some Backstreet Boys.
0: Yeah, if you wanted the top
1: like
0: three songs.
1: Like, you knew, I want to hear the new Backstreet Boys. You were like, JoJo on Kiss in L.A. No, it'll probably be number two or one tonight.
23: I just had this conversation, so I'm having deja vu. Like, I was sitting there, and I wonder if that's what Mike was, if when you brought up Mike, I was like, was Mike part of this conversation? But I mentioned when you would record it with the cassette, but then you would hear the DJ in the background give their name, their shout out. And you were like, why did you ruin it?
1: And now you're that person.
23: This was so good.
1: And you became the person that ruined someone else's mixtape.
0: Yeah, people hated it.
23: Can I tell you one of my oldest radio memories? Yeah. You guys are going to laugh. I was little. I was probably kindergarten, maybe first grade. But for up until that moment, I thought radio was only in Spanish because my mom only listened to Spanish radio.
0: Yeah.
23: And so when I found out about Kiss FM, I was like, what?
1: Who'd she listen to? Piolín? Huh.
23: No, but it was like you know, like the Kiss FM of Spanish. And for the longest time, I thought radio was only in Spanish.
1: I never understand what they're saying. But if you ever hear like a Latino morning show, they sound like they're having more fun than anyone on planet
23: Earth. Having the
0: they
23: best
0: use
23: time.
0: More clown horn than any other format. Other than Rich Davis in the morning. And by the way, true story. Yo, this is a true story. We're not stereotyping at all. We shared a studio with Piolín here in L.A. We shared a studio with that guy who's a very famous Mexican radio host,
1: In that world, he was like the big dog.
0: They had all sorts of sound effects and cowbells and clown horns and tambourines. They had, like, it was all laying there in the console.
23: K-Love. That's what I was listening to. I was like, what? K-Love. That's what it was.
3: Did any of you ever call a radio station in your city when you were a youngster and sit on hold and just hope that you got through for a contest? Or, for instance, there was an LA radio station and every morning they did a brain buster. And this was obviously before people could look up the answers on the, easily on their phone. So there was really no way to cheat. And you hear they would play all the wrong answers and laugh and make fun of the people answering incorrectly. But for anybody that ever played radio games back in the day, it was just different from how it is today.
0: How about this? And that's
1: remember,
0: a great one.
1: I remember winning a contest.
23: You did?
1: I was.
3: What was the prize?
1: I was like caller 100 on Z100 in New York when I was a teenager, and I won advanced tickets to the first screening of Pulp Fiction.
23: Oh wow,
1: that's pretty cool. I remember being like, yeah, but I think I was like, I had to go with my mom or something. I was too young.
0: That's not so cool. Yeah. That's really funny.
23: That's great.
0: You know, again, we use radio in different ways on National Radio Day. Radio is stronger of a medium than ever before. You see, everybody wants to be a radio host. That's everyone just, thinks they're a radio host
1: everyone's
0: nowadays.
1: Everyone's a podcast host, not right. a radio host.
0: Yeah, but everyone has a microphone set up like they're playing DJ. So it's still a huge thing, but we just use it in different ways. For example, now, I think every city has their own version of this, no doubt. But I grew up in New Jersey, right? So that's how you knew what was going on this weekend. This is pre-internet, and it was like Saturday night at Hunka Bunka in Sayreville. DJ Scratch and Sniff is on the ones and twos. So you'd go to your buddies like, yo, DJ Scratch and Sniff's going to be at Hunka Bunka in Sayreville Saturday night.
1: It was.
0: That's how you knew.
1: It was if it was like the
0: Soundgarden in Lodi.
3: We were the original influencers.
1: Well, that's the truth. Well, the hip hop DJs and the pop DJs would be in control of those local clubs. So you're right. Anytime 7 p.m. or after, every commercial block would start with like this Saturday at Webster Hall in New York City. Like
0: that's how you knew your weekend plan, your weekend lineup.
1: Well, if anything, that's how you even knew the clubs existed. Like if you just didn't even know clubs, you'd be like, well, I guess that's a club.
3: It was me and Jay Scratch at Club Metro in downtown Ventura. And people knew like what artist was going to be there to perform, what prizes were at the door, all these door prizes, all the different promotions going on.
1: Danny, I was never too cool. And in fact, today, till this day, I would not be too cool. But I remember the radio DJs, we do appearances like go meet so-and-so. They'll be at the Dunkin' Donuts from noon to two. And I would do everyone I could.
3: Dude, how about the hot dogs you had to give away at a car dealership?
1: I never did. I was never in the car dealership game. I was in New York. So there's,
3: you do it now for SiriusXM.
1: Oh, no, I do car events. Now,
3: yeah, that's Mr. Fancy Pants over there.
0: No, hold on. This is the truth.
1: It depends how much money they'll pay.
0: You mentioned like local appearances.
1: Million Dollar Man said it best. Everyone's got a price.
0: Bro, I did an actual event with the Dunkin' Donuts guy. Fred, time to make the donuts.
1: You were that guy?
0: Yeah, I did a Dunkin' Donuts event with that guy. Like, come and spin the wheel kind of deal. So people would come and do stuff like that.
3: Somebody in our chat here.
0: Not saying they don't, but that was the only like way you knew to come down to the grand opening.
3: I'm sorry, I lost my place on the in-show chat, but somebody pointed out like Man Cow in the Morning. Oh, it was Ric Flair on our in-show chat. How about stunts, like radio stunts that wacky morning shows used to do? Speaking of Man Cow, in San Francisco, he famously shut down the bridge to make fun of Bill Clinton, I think, getting a haircut at the airport. Tarmac, remember that?
1: Famously, Opie and Anthony, who were big on SiriusXM and also in New York, they got fired from Boston because they did like an April Fool's prank about it, like someone dying, like a politician dying. So there were big time pranks. Yeah. And of course, the Howard Stern days and our buddy Bubba the Love Sponge. And those were guys that were doing big things back then.
3: You would just get fired immediately nowadays, I think, if you did anything like that.
0: Radio stunts don't exist the same way.
1: You know what? Even on like pop radio, Danny, like at Z100, Elvis Duran, who's a good friend and big at iHeart here on the pop side. Elvis Duran used to have a stunt guy, Greg T. the Frat Boy.
0: Yeah, it was the most popular radio name in New York coming up.
1: Yeah, for a while.
0: Because he was doing the craziest stuff.
1: Like, he'd be like, Greg T.'s taped to a telephone pole by the Holland Tunnel. If you go see him, you win $100. Like he's going to roll down a street. He's going to roll down 6th Avenue in a bucket. Like, you know, there was like morning show bits. I remember there was a bit he did. I'm like, the bit was, go meet Greg T. in Central Park. And he's gonna sniff your armpit. If he can't guess your deodorant, you win $100. And I was like, what are we doing? But those things were big in like the 80s and 90s, right?
0: 2000s. So again, we're going over your early radio memories on National Radio Day, old school and 50 hits.
1: Yeah.
0: And the differences in how you used radio as opposed to today.
1: Yeah.

0: No, what I was always fascinated by, I know now, listen, now it's the 2020s. Even in the 2000s and the late 90s on our, when I first started radio, not everyone had tattoos the way they do now.
1: No.
0: Like now every youngster has a tattoo. I was always so fascinated how people would they would get like a tattoo to win concert tickets. Like they would do those promotions on like a rock station. Like, yeah, if you get a tattoo, the rock station, you know, you win tickets.
1: Well, think about it. If you weren't in line early enough at Ticketmaster or, you know, the local CD store, or wherever they were giving up or getting tickets, you had to try to win them. So people would be willing to do anything.
2: Yeah, the secondary market was scalpers.
1: So you were using the radio to try to get in.
0: Can I tell you from a personal standpoint, and I'm okay with it because we have a hell of a life and career now, but radio podcasting is huge. But before influencers and social media, we were like even cooler.
1: Yeah.
0: I really like Danny, before there were influencers, like in your town, like you'd be able to be like, I'm on the local radio station. Could I got the reservations to that cool restaurant? Like, yeah.
3: There just weren't as many options.
0: You get free things.
3: It's just like music. Think about when we were kids, for me, especially with hip hop. There were 10 major hip hop artists at the time, and I had every one of their CDs. And then I had some underground stuff, but what everybody knew, and then suddenly everybody could start recording. When recording equipment became available for your bedroom, everyone started putting out songs, and then there was 1,000 rappers. And it's just like the same thing with radio and podcasts. Suddenly there was 1,000 podcasts, and so it just watered down what it used to be like.
0: All right, well, the phones are hot, so let's talk to you guys.
1: Yeah, let's not give away all the memories.
0: All the memories. What do you remember about old school radio? Was it the days of driving with your dad and he's listening to sports radio and you're like, who is he listening to? I remember my dad listening to Mike and the Mad Dog all the time. And I'm like, what is he listening to? These two guys talking about the Mets and the Yankees. Hey, good morning. Good afternoon. The Mets and Jesse Orozco. And I'm like, what's dad listening to? And here we are doing
1: I really always remember what they look like, though, because we didn't know.
0: Yeah.
1: We didn't know.
0: I always wondered what Cousin Brucey looked like.
1: Yeah,
0: and then I finally met him.
1: Yeah, that reverb, man.
0: Hey, Cousin Bruce.
4: Hey, here was up, cuz.
3: I think that's part of the beauty of broadcasting is it's like reading a book. You mentally, in your mind, you picture what you think they look like.
0: Yeah, I always wonder if people that read like the Harry Potter books before the movies, do they think like good castings? Because I don't read.
1: Yeah, I heard handsome Dan wasn't as handsome as they said he was.
0: That's funny.
1: Let's go to the phone.
3: Let's start in Virginia Beach. Bill's been hanging on here.
0: Hey, Bill.
1: Hey, Bill.
5: Hey, fellas, how you doing?
0: What's up?
1: Just reminiscing on a Thursday.
5: Yes. So being a big sports geek out of New York, a couple of things. Getting ready for the Mike and the Mad Dog theme song. And also as a big baseball nut, the big thing for me and my friends was seeing how many baseball games we could listen to on the AM radio at night and how far we can get, whether to St. Louis or Chicago.
0: Yeah, no, and, for sure.
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2: The jingles were very important.
0: Oh, I used to love jingles. No one cares about jingles anymore.
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0: Cleveland, Ohio. Were you born in the 1950s?
2: Well, some say, but you know, that Cleveland, like the way they do that was very much like you're like, oh, that's definitely from a certain time.
3: And the fun fact about Clayton Kershaw's dad, who worked for years at the famous Jingle House in Dallas,
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3: their jingles.
2: There's
1: nothing better to me still than listening to a ball game on the radio because it's just, I don't know, something about it, right? That hasn't gone away at all. I still love that. Everybody still does. But something that people used to do that I doubt they do anymore. Like anytime you see an old movie, everybody's listening to the fight on the radio. Oh, and Dempsey hits him with the right, and he gets him with the left. And everyone's surrounded by the radio. People do not do that anymore.
0: I think sports radio, maybe not talk now because of
1: he's got him against the ropes.
0: You know, the iHeart app and streaming and everything. But I think games being called, I like it to sound a little fuzzy. I don't know if it's the old school part of me. I don't want to hear talk radio. Fuzzy. I want to hear it nice and crisp. Like if I'm listening to a podcast or Fox Sports Radio, I want it crisp. But that AM sound that's a little fuzzier.
2: It's like there's no bass in it. It's a little fuzzy.
3: You want vinyl. You want that analog sound.
0: I like that. If I'm hearing a baseball game, I want to hear it a little fuzzy. Yeah. I do.
1: But again, we use radio differently now, just in a different way sometimes. So back to the phone. So do we got Danny?
3: Let's go to

0: Jay in Maryland.
1: Yo, to Jay, what's up, Jay?
2: Happy National Radio Day.
3: Hey. Hey, guys, how you doing? This is Jay. I'm nearby Baltimore.
1: What's up, Jay?
3: Baltimore area. And, you know, like, I'm a little older, so one of my, things that I enjoyed radio when I was a kid was, you mentioned, you try to record, and I would be listening to, like, Wolfman Jack with the radio, with the play, record, and the pause button down. Because he would play like all the top hits back in the day.
2: You would think guys like that were the coolest dudes ever. That's really the truth. And I'm not saying they weren't. I'm just saying, but the way we thought of them then, we're like, they were gods.
1: Danny, when you first got a radio, were you like a real radio nerd? Like he said Baltimore, I immediately thought like, 98 Rock, B1027, Mix 97. Like I knew all the stations in every city because I loved radio.
0: Yeah, we would look up all the different radio stations and the market numbers and who was running each station.
1: Yeah, you knew all that stuff.
0: All right, let's go to Kelly in Missouri.
1: Hey, Kel.
4: Hey, guys. I am a sales manager for a local radio station out of Springfield, Missouri. So happy National Radio Day to you.
0: Let's go.
1: There you go.
2: I mean, we all grew up with it, man. We all love it.
4: Absolutely. And I do have a topic. We had a DJ spend the night on the top of a billboard for 48 hours for something called Hungerathon back in the day.
1: Yeah.
4: You got to raise all the food. You got to raise all the money. And the DJ will come down when we hit X dollars or X food, sleeping bag on top of a billboard for 2 days straight.
1: I remember all those promotions. I remember,
2: and again, not to say radio stunts don't exist, but when they were happening, everyone in the city knew about it.
1: Of course. Like,
2: and that was your chance to win.
0: It was big news.
2: Some big bucks.
1: Like Danny, wait, give me a name. Give me the number of a radio station you worked at. Just a random one.
0: Like the frequency?
1: Yeah, like 98.
0: 104.7.
1: 104.7. I guarantee there was some point where they're like, come down and it's gas is only $1.04. Like they always tied in a gas station promotion too. Like, Q93 with their 93-cent gas.
0: Yeah, all the old school sales strategies.
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1: That's true.
2: Here's another way that we used to use it that we just don't use it anymore. There's no need. But it was definitely a cool time in history. As LL Cool J said, right? I can't live without my radio, radio. But kids would roll up for sure in the 80s with their boombox, dude. Like, you'll still see it. And I'm telling you, I live.
0: It's retro now.
1: Or sing outside a girl's window.
2: Yeah, or holding it up like Say Anything John Cusack style. But we all had our boombox. I still, it's the one thing I won't let my parents throw away. I got my boombox. It's a Sharp boombox. The speakers would come apart. I had a few of them throughout my life. But my uncle would have tons of boomboxes, and he'd be recording off each one and everything. It was like there was art behind
0: it all. They had the EQs on them. And Monsi will love this one. When I was a little kid and my grandmother took me to Dodger Stadium for the first time, and the tickets were like $16, everybody had a radio with Vin Scully's voice up.
2: Yeah.
0: On the LA station, on the Jumbotron, it would say what channel on the AM dial had Dodger baseball. Everybody had Vin Scully tuned in. And it was great because you knew stories about the different players on the other team. You knew exactly what was going on when umpires were fighting with managers, stuff like that. But nowadays you sit there and unless you have headphones in and you're watching it or streaming it or something, you can't fill in the gaps at a live game.
2: Here's another way that, again, it exists, but not the way it did. We would use our radio.
1: Steve Bartman killed that.
2: Yeah, I know. Yeah, right?
1: I don't want to look like that guy. No.
2: And by the way, such great memories, but the drive-in theater, we'd have to tune into a specific frequency to hear the movie.
0: Yes.
2: Which is so anytime we had to do that, I thought that was always the coolest thing. But if you were at a drive-in theater, and again, they're few and far between, but they do exist. That's what it was used for.
1: Let's take one more and then we'll break. The phones are lit, so
2: we'll give away a prize.
1: Who else, Danny? Give me one more for now.
0: Give me 10 seconds.
1: You know what? How about this? We're going to take all your phone calls next. Phones are hot. Look at this. All the love for radio.
0: Yeah, they're blowing up. I got to reset all the lines.
1: All right, we'll talk some more NFL. And don't forget, after the show, our bonus pod, we got Daniel Fishel and the great Hambino. So a lot of fun. Covino and Rich back in action Thursday right here on Fox Sports Radio.
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10: 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Kyler Murray is going to be the starting quarterback in Minnesota. 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

0: 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Fox Sports Radio, Monday through Friday, but we filled in for Dan Patrick. If you missed any of it, catch it on the podcast later today in a half hour, right here on our YouTube page at Covino and Rich FSR on YouTube. We're joined by Topanga, Danielle Fishel, and the great Hambino, Patrick Renna. They're talking about their new show, Dugout Dads, but we're going to talk about all sorts of stuff with them. So join us in a half hour right here on our YouTube page. Again, it's National Radio Day, something near and dear to our corazones, but you know, we use it in different ways. For example, and we're going to pick some phone calls and pick some prizes. Right when I started off in radio, I got in a desperate situation. And I was trying to win a girl back.
1: Yeah.
0: And I had met Paul Cubby Bryant. Rich, you know him. He's a New York radio legend. And I had met him, and he was nice to me. And I reached out to him personally. I'm like, Cubby, I know my girlfriend's going to be listening. You got to dedicate a song to her. I just was so desperately trying to get out of the doghouse that if he dedicated a song to her, like, I'm right back in the game.
1: Dedication.
0: Those things, yeah, those things meant so much. And by the way, he did do it. It didn't work, but he did it, and that was a big, big deal.
2: Yeah, makes me think of Art LeBeau for all those years. Delilah, hosts in radio like that, where their shows all depended on the shout outs and the love dedications.
1: Danny, you were big in the hip hop radio scene. The hip hop world invented the shout out.
2: Yeah, for sure.
1: I mean, like, think of how many people still to this day, if you say their name, they get a little tingle. It's nice to hear your name, right?
2: And in our format, it was the Quiet Storm shows late at night with all the R&B love jams.
0: Yeah,
2: and
0: Rich learned all about sex from late night radio.
2: From Joe. Yeah. I want to know.
1: Dr. Judy. Dr. Drew.
0: Rich would call in with weird questions.
1: Yeah, and also, how about this?
0: Anonymously.
2: TLC Red Light Special.
0: Yeah. Rich was like, what does that mean? What does that mean?
1: I know the companies, the radio companies still do contests and sweepstakes. And
0: all right, let's go to Rich in Long Island.
3: What do I do? what does it mean if, like,
1: I have a funny feeling in my pants?
2: There were also the Dr. Ruth type shows, and Dr. Drew and all that.
0: Danny G, you had a good one though, because
1: I was gonna say the contest they still do them, but I feel like every hour back then it was like concert tickets. Like, people really did call it Caller 100, Caller 92, that was a big deal.

0: That's like, why I'm glad, and we're old school. That's why we have CNR prize packs on our show and different cool swag.
1: What is what is the one you brought up before? Because we grew up without Shazam or anything like that.
0: You guys were both on a game show where you were guessing who the artists were when they would play a song, right?
1: Yeah, it was like Beat the Shazam kind of thing. Yeah.
0: So as kids, we would hear a song for the first time on FM or AM radio, and we'd be like, who is that? What? Especially if it was a new artist, right? And so you would hope the DJ would come on afterwards and tell you who it was, but they wouldn't always do that. So you'd be like, dang it, you'd be so frustrated waiting to hear it again and get the info on
2: it. If you missed the DJ and the song title,
1: because it wasn't on the screen.
2: It was the ultimate of frustration. You're like, what song is that?
1: So you relied on the radio and the host to tell you who the heck that was.
3: Sometimes they'd mumble it too, or like you'd be like, wait, what? Who? Say it again. No.
4: I feel like sometimes they wouldn't say it at the end either. They would only say it at the beginning.
0: That's what I'm saying. Yeah. They would just mix into the next song.
4: And you were like, can you just go back for a second?
1: Yeah, that was the worst. And then you'd go to the CD store, the Crazy Eddies or whatever, and you start singing the song to the guy behind the counter.
2: That goes like this.
1: It goes like this. It's tearing up my heart.
2: That was Covino went to the store.
1: I do remember that, yeah.
2: Covino went to the record store. I love the story. He's like, yo, there's some cool like R&B dudes that sing Tearing Up My Heart.
1: No. It was Quit Playing Games.
2: Quit Playing Games.
1: I thought it was like some black R&B group.
4: You thought it was it Too Close?
1: I thought it was like,
4: yeah.
1: I had no idea who it was.
2: And Camino's not black? So. Wait, they're not R&B? Camino's like, they're a white boy band?
1: He's like, man, you want black? You want Backstreet Boys? I'm like, I do? I don't know. I guess.
4: I guess it is. Quit playing games in my heart. Let's go.
1: We didn't know.
2: I know. That's the point.
1: Right. We relied on the radio.
2: All right. Rapid fire, Danny. Let's get a couple on here.
0: All right. Let's go to John in Maine.
2: Hey, John.
5: John. Hey, guys. How you doing?
2: What's up, man?
5: Hello. Hey, you guys bringing up the radio just brought back a memory of my father. He passed away about 12 years ago, but... I remember as a kid in the 70s, I got into history and stuff like that. And you look at your father back, you know, when you were a kid and he was the biggest, bigger than life, you know. Mm-hmm. And we got into the history and it was about the JFK assassination. And I came home and I asked my father, I said, Dad, but do you remember the JFK assassination? And he was listening to the radio, but he was driving a propane truck in mm-hmm. Wisconsin, and he goes, he heard it on the radio, and he was on a highway. He literally had to drive, pull off. And
2: yeah, people would hear breaking.
5: Literally weep. And he says, I couldn't drive for like an hour. I was just literally weeping, and to see, you know, hear that story from my father about hearing things on the radio and stuff like that, and how it affected him.
1: Dude, I think that's worthy of a prize because you unlocked the memory for me too. And I think that's really relatable. Like, because we do associate a lot of those memories with our grandpappies and our fathers and things like that because they were glued to it because it's all they had, right?
0: Dude, how about 9/11's coming up? Remember all the radio coverage and DJs crying?
1: Are you kidding me? Yeah, woke up to Howard talking about it. Like, whoa, what's going on? But that's such a great call because how many times did we go up hearing our fathers, especially, say, yeah, I heard it on the radio. Like, hey, where'd you hear that? I heard it on the radio. Hey, guess what I heard on the radio? That's where they were getting all their information.
2: And then you had to break it to your dad.
1: Yeah.
2: I'm on the radio.
1: I'm on the radio.
2: Don't believe it too much.
1: Yeah, don't believe everything. but, you know, we always got the rest of the story. Like, we learned about...
0: Shout out Paul Harvey.
1: Yeah, Paul. We learned about Chuck Norris or whoever he was talking about, you know, from Paul Harvey, and we got the rest of the story. So we used it in a much different way. It's still killing, but in a much different way.
0: Yeah. All right, let's
1: go. Happy to be on the radio.
0: Let's go quickly here. Crossfire, Michael in Phoenix.
2: Hey, Mike.
0: Mikey.
6: Hey, guys.
2: What's up? What's up, man? Hey. Thank you.
6: I'm going to throw it back a little bit. Radio promotions you were talking about.
2: Yeah.
6: Yep. Sometimes go wrong. 98.7, The Loop in Chicago. Steve Dahl did Disco Demolition Night.
1: Yeah. With all the, like when they burned the albums.
6: Yeah. 98 cents to get into a doubleheader.
0: Yeah. There's a documentary about that.
1: Yeah. We all
2: saw
1: that.
2: That's a good one. You know what I thought of? Bumper stickers. No one wants to put anything on their car now because it would. It's like, I think we've all established.
1: How do you get people to whip them out nowadays?
2: Remember Opie and Anthony had the Wow stickers. We whip them out Wednesdays. They encourage girls to, you know.
0: We did sticker stops where cars, our listeners lined up in their cars. We paid them. We gave them envelopes, slapped a sticker on their car, and it could be up to $100 bill in the envelope.
2: They, in New York, Danny, if you were driving around Jersey, New York, Long Island, Connecticut, Z100, we'd be like, put that Z100 sticker on. If the promotion team sees you, they'll pull you over and give you $100.
0: The prize patrol.
2: Are you putting a bumper sticker on your car no matter what the show or channel or anything? No way. I can't imagine people would put a bumper sticker on their car.
4: It had to be for like $1,000.
2: Not $10,000. The bumper sticker?
4: It's got to be little. It's
3: got to
4: be for thousands.
3: I'll give
1: you a little window. Because if they don't see you, you just got that on there for no reason.
4: How long do you last with it?
2: I wouldn't even put a window decal or anything of our own show on my car. Like, I don't know. Come on. All right. Let's do one more and then we'll go to Monsi.
0: All right. For right now, let's go to White Iced Tea in Tampa.
2: White Iced Tea. What's up?
7: Guys, thank you for taking my call. I heard you guys talking about old school radio memories, and I had to call in because it's a legend that I still listen to till this day, who I think is a Mount Rushmore broadcaster. And when I say his name, I know for a fact there's people listening to your show that are driving that are going to throw up in their mouth.
2: Oh, who is it? Let's hear it.
7: And it's the greatest broadcaster of all time, Bubba the Love Sponge.
2: Let me tell you,
1: he's been such an influence to us. He was always cool with us. We worked with him.
2: Who's this guy?
0: White Iced Tea, and hey, I'm guessing Bubba gave him that name.
2: Hey, White Iced Tea.
7: He did.
2: Send our love, man. Bubba used to call us. He used to call Camino Camaro. Hey, Camaro and Rich.
7: He mentions you guys quite often on his show. About how cool you guys was. You know, especially when he brings up memories of the old Serious days.
2: Yeah,
1: he was. We learned a lot of tricks from him that we use till this day.
2: You know,
1: day,
2: can
1: sure.
2: I tell you what Bubba the Love Sponge taught us? Cranberry juice was called.
1: No, the Iggy.
2: The Iggy.
1: Like when Rich is embellishing a story.
7: I use Iggy too.
1: Do you really?
2: You know what the Iggy is?
1: Let's say Rich is embellishing a story, which he often does.
2: Stop it.
1: If he gives me the Iggy, which is this,
2: just play
1: that means like I gotta like I just gotta roll with it.
2: Like roll with me, like Monsi.
7: Yeah.
2: Remember we were at that
7: inside
2: part.
7: Inside Iggy.
2: Yeah. Thank you, brother.
0: You know what? White Iced Tea, hang on the line. We're gonna get you a CNR grilling apron.
1: All right, sounds good.
2: Let's go to Monsi for an update. Monsi.
4: All right, guys.
2: Now if I said Monsi. Remember that time we were at that bar and everyone was trashed? If I pulled down my eye a little bit, like, go, just roll with me.
4: Yeah.
2: That's the Iggy.
1: That's the Iggy.
4: That's the Iggy. Okay, gotcha. Good to know.
2: Like, roll with me.
4: Roll with me.
2: Don't correct me.
4: I've got news for Covino from the Yankees, actually. So Aaron Boone told reporters that Aaron Judge has been cleared to begin his hitting progression.
2: Nice.
4: Yeah, he's been injured since early June because of that right rib stress fracture. So maybe we'll see him soon. We're not seeing any Yankees action right now. They're taking on the Orioles. Actually, officially underway in the first inning.
2: Are they going to steal more home runs from Pete Alonso?
4: They might.
1: That was the weakest. Look, I am a Yankees fan.
4: Through and through.
1: Pete Alonso was robbed of a home run.
2: Yeah.
1: What's the point of having replay if they're not going to get it right? It was so fair. It's crazy. They called it foul, went to the film, and they said, no, we're sticking with the call. It was a fair home run. Very unfair for Pete Alonso.
4: Yeah. Absolutely. Other scores in baseball today, fellas. Brewers over the Mariners, 7-4. Braves took down the White Sox, 2-0. Guardians over the Giants, 5-2. Now, we do have NFL preseason action, 2 games. Raiders and Texans at 8 Eastern, and at 10 Eastern, it's the 49ers and the Chargers. You can expect to see the first overall pick, Fernando Mendoza. He's expected to play in at least the first half of tonight's Raiders-Houston game. Lions tight end Sam Laporta could miss the start of the regular season with a hip injury that will keep him out of practice for the near future. Eagles first round pick wide receiver Mekhi Lemon returned to practice today after missing time with a hamstring injury. And in the NBA, James Harden has agreed to a 3-year deal worth $97 million to return to the Cleveland Cavaliers.
2: Thank you.
4: Back to you guys.
2: Monsi, fill in the blank. You can't get hurt if you don't.
4: Try.
2: Play. And guess what? Tonight, tonight, 49ers game, only Brock Purdy playing.
4: Oh, no, both of our teams are going to be dead by the end of it.
2: Yeah, no one's playing, I don't think. I think Brock Purdy's the only guy.
4: They're going to be dead.
2: Okay, perfect. Yeah. Thank you, buddy. Yes. All right, we have more Covino and Rich and your feedback next and some NFL here on Fox Sports Radio.
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0: you sit there being like, man, I hope the DJ tells me who this is so I can find it and buy it. That's Wall of Voodoo Mexican Radio on 105.5 The Frog. Such a great one. I love that. Covino and Rich on Fox Sports Radio, National Radio Day. You know what I'm going to do? I'm going to go to my personal radio page. And, of course, at Covino and Rich, but at Steve Covino, and post sort of the evolution, some photos. Because I go back to the late 1900s, man, on the ones and twos.
1: Oh, you're going to show before and after the hair transplant?
0: You're going to see what I used to look like before all the work I had done, right?
2: You look like Larry Fine.
1: Yeah, before the Botox.
0: I had the Larry Fine haircut until I got the trip to Turkey. So, at Steve Covino, check it out. But thanks again, National Radio Day with Danny G, Sam, Monty's here. And again, live from the Fox Sports Radio studios. 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
0: Now remember, we close out the week tomorrow. What a week, filling in for DP. Crazy week. 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
1: Danny, let's do one more quick one. We'll run out of time.
4: Well, I promise. Bruno is next in line. Bruno, go quick in Arizona.
1: What's up, Bruno? Okay.
5: All right. Well, growing up in a small town in Arizona in the early 80s, I can remember having this little AM transistor radio, and I would put it under the pillow in the middle of the night to catch all the sports scores. And I would get stations from thousands of miles away, like Chicago and San Francisco.
1: That's awesome.
5: In a little town in Arizona on this little AM radio. It was just incredible.
4: Yeah. Because of the atmospheric skip. That's why you could get those stations from way far away in the evening.
1: I love that, dude. All right, who else we got?
4: All right, let's go quick with Manny in El Paso.
1: Yo, Manny, in the Paso. What's up?
6: Guys, love you guys. Quick story. So, speaking of Mexican radio, my dad changing the oil as he's teaching me, he's hearing Antonio Aguilar songs. Also, he was listening to Dodger games because he's a big Fernando Valenzuela fan. So that's where I would hear the sports in Spanish. But the one I remember most, we would visit my uncle in Juarez, Mexico, and my brother and I were listening to the radio. One of the best games we ever heard on radio was when Buffalo came back on the Houston Oilers to win 52 to whatever. That's what I got, guys. Love you guys.
1: Yeah,
0: thank
1: love
0: you.
1: Bro.
0: Speaking of Mexican radio, we already said you got news from the radio. And we still do, but the saddest scene ever is when Bob from La Bamba finds out Richie died on the radio. Oh. That is the weakest, most hurtful scene of all time.
4: And then laws were put in that the families had to be notified first. Yep.
1: Not all right, by Richie.
4: Let's wrap up the show with Steve in Big Bear, California.
1: Yo, Big Bear, what's up, man?
7: Hey, fellas. Hope you're having a great day. Real quick here, back 1975, I was 12 years old, had a buddy call a radio station, won tickets to see Kiss. It was being held at Six Flags, which was back then, it was just Magic Mountain. The Colossus was just being built. So pretty cool.
1: That's awesome. Yeah, we all remember these old school radio days. Thanks for reminiscing with us. And now tonight we turn our attention to Danny G. We watching more Mendoza?
4: Yeah, he gets the first half of the game.
1: So here's the plan.
4: Against a really good Texans defense.
1: Here's the plan. Go get a little snack, get a little food, right? Go watch Mendoza. And then tonight after that, Danny, Niners game, Niners Chargers. Let's see what Herbert could do in a series or so with the McDaniel offense, right? Against my Niners, Brock Purdy's going to get
0: Harbaugh
1: a few touches.
0: Harbaugh says he's the greatest quarterback of all time.
1: Niners, you're going to get to see Brock Purdy throw to Debo again, because I think those are the only two guys you know that are starting for the Niners. Kittle, McCaffrey, all those guys are not playing at all. They're still like, you know, resetting. But you might get to see some Stripling too. Maybe Stripling catches his first official passes from Brock Purdy as well. So you get to see a little bit of everything tonight. Two good games.
0: And in 5 minutes, so join us now on YouTube at Covino and Rich FSR. We're going to be interviewing Patrick Renna and Danielle Fischel on Overpromised, episode 152.
1: Perfect. Until then.

0: 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Arrivederci, baby.
1: See you in the overpromised land.
0: Let's go.
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4: Jim Rome here with your Rome Report. Hey, remember when the Seattle Mariners were coming off their best season in a quarter of a century and were supposed to be legitimate World Series contenders this year? Neither do I. And remember when they embarrassed themselves, their entire fan base, and all of Seattle by losing to Milwaukee 22-0? Now that I do remember because it happened on Tuesday. And even more embarrassing was outfielder Julio Rodriguez forgetting how many outs there were with the bases loaded and throwing a live ball into the stands. Pros pro right there. In fact, thanks for showing up, Mariners. And I don't mean Tuesday night, I mean this season. From one of your best years ever to 59-67 on August 19th the following year. And special commendation to the big dumper who took a short detour to the Hall of Fame and is hitting a .157 as I speak. I would tell you to never change, Mariners, but I already know you never will. I'm Jim Rome. And remember, you can always follow me on Instagram at Jim Rome.
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